0: Hallelujah. Hallelujah.
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fall into sin. 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Friends, in James it says to pray for one another, because at some time or another, all of us have slipped. From the bottom of my heart, God would have me publicly admit that I too have missed the mark, and I need all the help I can get. Say a little prayer for me.

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1: The prayer from the Psalms. Lord, our Lord, how majestic is your name in all the earth. You have set your glory in the heavens. Through the praise of children and infants, you have established a stronghold against your enemies to silence the foe and the avenger. When we consider your heavens, the work of your fingers, the moon and the stars which you have set in place, what is mankind that you are mindful of them? Human beings that you care for them? You've made us a little lower than the angels and crowned us with glory and honor. You made us rulers over the works of your hands. You put everything under our feet. All flocks and herds and the animals of the wild, the birds in the sky and the fish in the sea, all that swim the paths of the seas. Lord, our Lord, how majestic is your name in all the earth. Amen.

This is Levi and Noah from Woking, and I would like to say the verse John 3:16. For God so loved the world that he gave his only Son, that whoever believes in him shall not perish but have eternal life.

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What new artist are you excited about? 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

0: The first part of Psalm 118. Give thanks to the Lord, for he is good. His faithful love endures forever. Let all Israel repeat, his faithful love endures forever. Let Aaron's descendants, the priests, repeat, his faithful love endures forever. Let all who fear the Lord repeat, his faithful love endures forever. In my distress I prayed to the Lord, and the Lord answered me and set me free. The Lord is for me, so I will have no fear. What can mere people do to me? Yes, the Lord is for me. He will help me. I will look in triumph at those who hate me. It is better to take refuge in the Lord than to trust in people. It is better to take refuge in the Lord than to trust in princes. Though hostile nations surrounded me, I destroyed them all with the authority of the Lord. Yes, they surrounded and attacked me, but I destroyed them all with the authority of the Lord. They swarmed around me like bees. They blazed against me like a crackling fire, but I destroyed them all with the authority of the Lord. My enemies did their best to kill me, but the Lord rescued me. The Lord is my strength and my song. He has given me victory. Songs of joy and victory are sung in the camp of the godly. The strong right arm of the Lord has done glorious things. The strong right arm of the Lord is raised in triumph. The strong right arm of the Lord has done glorious things. I will not die, instead I will live to tell what the Lord has done. The Lord has punished me severely, but he did not let me die.
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0: prayer from the Psalms. The heavens declare the glory of God. The sky proclaim the works of his hands. Your voice goes out to all the earth, your words to the ends of the world. Your law, Lord, is perfect, refreshing the soul. Your statutes are trustworthy, making wise the simple. The commands of the Lord are right, giving joy to the heart. Who can discern their own errors? Forgive our hidden faults. Keep us from willful sins. May they not rule over us. May the words of our mouths and the meditation of our hearts be pleasing in your sight, Lord, our rock and our redeemer. Amen.
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But I'm here to encourage you today not to give up. I pronounce a blessing upon your life, upon your family. 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I believe with all my heart.

from the Psalms. To you, Lord, we call. You are our rock. Do not turn a deaf ear to us. Hear our cry for mercy as we call to you for help, as we lift up our hand towards your most holy place. Praise be to the Lord, for he has heard our cry for mercy. The Lord is our strength and our shield. Our hearts trust in him, and he helps us. 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Save your people and bless your inheritance. 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Amen.

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1: Praise reports, giving thanks for the end of the week, and I give God all the praise and all the glory. 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

0: 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Praise the Lord, all you nations. 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For his unfailing love for us is powerful. The Lord's faithfulness endures forever. Praise the Lord.
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A prayer from the Psalms. To you, Lord, we call. You are our rock. Do not turn a deaf ear to us. Hear our cry for mercy as we call to you for help, as we lift our hands towards your most holy place. Praise be to the Lord, for he has heard our cry for mercy. The Lord is our strength and our shield. Our hearts trust in him, and he helps us. The Lord is the strength of his people, a fortress of salvation for his anointed ones. Save your people and bless your inheritance. Be our shepherd and carry us in your arms forever. Amen.

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0: praise him right where you are. That's what favor will do for you.
1: A prayer from the Psalms. You, Lord, are a shield around us, our glory, the one who lifts our heads high. We call out to you, Lord, and you answer us from your holy mountain. We lie down and sleep. We wake again because the Lord sustains us. From the Lord comes deliverance. May your blessings be on your people. Amen.

Father, in the name of Jesus, we thank you for the gift of the Holy Spirit that you have released to every single one of us who will receive it. And loaded in the Holy Spirit is all the power, all the help that we need. So, Father, I pray today over your church, and I speak life, and I declare that your will be done in and through us, through your equipping, through your empowerment, through your daily walking with us, Father God. We have the power to become the sons of God, and also to cause others to know you and become your children. Let the revival begin with us. Let the revival begin with me, so that the world will see that you are God alone. We love you, Lord. Bless your children today. You've given them the power to overcome every obstacle and every challenge and everything that would seek to detour or destroy them. Today we have the power, and we walk in it in Jesus' name. Amen.

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1: Psalm 116. 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Because he bends down to listen, I will pray as long as I have breath. Death wrapped its ropes around me. The terrors of the grave overtook me. I saw only trouble and sorrow. Then I called on the name of the Lord. Please, Lord, save me. How kind the Lord is, how good he is. So merciful, this God of ours. The Lord protects those of childlike faith. I was facing death, and he saved me. Let my soul be at rest again, for the Lord has been good to me. He has saved me from death, my eyes from tears, my feet from stumbling. And so I walk in the Lord's presence as I live here on earth. I believed in you, so I said, I am deeply troubled, Lord. In my anxiety, I cried out to you. These people are all liars. What can I offer the Lord for all he has done for me? I will lift up the cup of salvation and praise the Lord's name for saving me. I will keep my promises to the Lord in the presence of all his people. The Lord cares deeply when his loved ones die. O Lord, I am your servant. Yes, I am your servant, born into your household. You have freed me from my chains. I will offer you a sacrifice of thanksgiving and call on the name of the Lord. I will fulfill my vows to the Lord in the presence of all his people, in the house of the Lord, in the heart of Jerusalem. Praise the Lord.
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A prayer from the Psalms. The Lord is our light and our salvation. Whom shall we fear? The Lord is the stronghold of our lives. Of whom shall we be afraid? One thing we ask from the Lord, this only do we seek, that we may dwell in the house of the Lord all the days of our lives, to gaze on the beauty of the Lord and to seek him in his temple. In the days of trouble, he will keep us safe in his dwelling. He will hide us in the shelter of his sacred tent and set us high upon a rock. Teach us your ways, Lord. Lead us along a straight path. We remain confident of this. We will see the goodness of the Lord in the land of the living. Wait for the Lord. Be strong and take heart, and wait for the Lord. Amen.

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0: Psalm 115. 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Why let the nations say, "Where is their God?" Our God is in the heavens, and he does as he wishes. Their idols are merely things of silver and gold, shaped by human hands. They have mouths, but cannot speak, and eyes, but cannot see. They have ears, but cannot hear, and noses, but cannot smell. They have hands, but cannot feel, and feet, but cannot walk, and throats, but cannot make a sound. And those who make idols are just like them, as are all who trust in them. O Israel, trust the Lord. He is your helper and your shield. O priests, descendants of Aaron, trust the Lord. He is your helper and your shield. All you who fear the Lord, trust the Lord. He is your helper and your shield. The Lord remembers us and will bless us. He will bless the people of Israel and bless the priests, the descendants of Aaron. He will bless those who fear the Lord, both great and lowly. May the Lord richly bless both you and your children. May you be blessed by the Lord, who made heaven and earth. The heavens belong to the Lord, but he has given the earth to all humanity. The dead cannot sing praises to the Lord, for they have gone into the silence of the grave. But we can praise the Lord, both now and forever. Praise the Lord.
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A prayer from the Psalms. Ascribe to the Lord, you heavenly beings. Ascribe to the Lord glory and strength. Ascribe to the Lord the glory due to his name. Worship the Lord in the splendor of his holiness. The voice of the Lord is powerful. 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The Lord sits enthroned over the flood. The Lord is enthroned as King forever. 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The Lord blesses his people with peace. Amen.

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I was really down. The devil really had me. But God's mercy kept me. I'm here tonight because of God's mercy. Come on now, just thank him. Just thank him.

A prayer from the Psalms. We will be glad and rejoice in your love, for you saw our affliction and knew the anguish of our souls. We trust in you, Lord. We say, you are my God. Our times are in your hands. 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Let your face shine on your servants. Save us in your unfailing love. Let us not be put to shame, Lord, for we have cried out to you. Praise be to the Lord, for he showed us the wonders of his love. Be strong and take heart, all of you who hope in the Lord. Amen.

Guys, I'm just grateful that I made it through this week. This week has been so busy, and I just feel like every week is getting busier by the minute. So much going on at school. It gives me the strength to wake up and get out of bed. Glory. And I just wanted to send out love and blessings and prayers to the kids today of Sekani School who will be doing their sports day today. Just praying for the kids that they'll manage it, but we'll still have a lovely time. 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

0: Psalm 114. 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The Red Sea saw them coming and hurried out of their way. The water of the Jordan River turned away. The mountains skipped like rams, the hills like lambs. 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Why, hills, like lambs? 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He turned the rock into a pool of water. 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

prayer from the Psalms. Answer us when we call to you, our righteous God. 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Amen.

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1: Hello, my name is Andy Orson, the resident pastor of KICC Dominion Center, Accra, Ghana, and the lead pastor of KICC Churches in Ghana. And this is your Spirit Charge for today. Psalm 42, verse 5 says, "Why are you cast down, O my soul? And why are you disquieted within me? Hope in God, for I shall yet praise him for the help of his countenance." 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Choose to honor God. Choose to speak to your soul. There's always an opportunity for you to praise the Lord your God, and he will be your help in Jesus' name. God bless you richly.
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1: Good morning, I'm Donna Birrell. There are calls for laws to be brought in to protect the UK from the threat of artificial intelligence. A cross-party group of politicians says it's unsatisfactory to rely on private companies to manage the risk. Boris Johnson's calling for more support for Ukraine after a Russian drone hit a train close to the one he was travelling in near the Polish border. Ukraine's railway operator says it may have been aimed at the former Prime Minister. While the Russian Orthodox Church has sent a relic of a 14th century warrior prince to troops fighting in Ukraine to help them achieve victory. An investigation has been unable to establish the cause of a fire at a Methodist church in Derbyshire due to the scale of damage and risk of structural collapse. And schools in England will have to cut down on foods like sausages and pizzas as part of new food standards. And those are your headlines.
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Todd Terry and Shirley Caesar playing here on Premier Gospel. Jesus loves you. Family, you're locked into Gospel Breakfast. Your boy Adam Brooks in the building this Monday morning. Got to shout you out this morning. Welcome to the show. Welcome to, I will say, one of the best places to start your Monday morning. And I thought to myself, you know what, family? We need to start the day with prayer. How can we start a brand new week without taking it to the throne of grace, man? So let's pray right now, family, and get ourselves in the right place to start Monday morning. Lord, we thank you for today. We thank you for the gift of life this morning. Waking up on your wake up list, Lord, knowing that there's people not getting out of bed this morning. We thank you for your grace and your mercy. And we're praying, Lord, that you'll be with us every single step of our way today with our children on the way to school, on the way to work, wherever we're going today. I pray you'll guide our footsteps, Lord. I pray you'll give us all we need to be sustained throughout our day and our week. Let any challenge that comes against us this week, Lord, let it fail at the first hurdle. We pray against any weapon that's formed against us this week. We pray against any single person that has an agenda that goes against your will for our lives. We thank you, Lord God, in advance of everything you're going to do in us, with us, and through us. And Lord, I pray you'll give us patience, kindness, compassion, empathy, all the things we need to get through our day at work or whatever we're doing today. Thank you, Lord. We pray this prayer in the mighty, matchless, majestic name of our Lord and Savior, Jesus Christ. Family, together we say amen and amen. You're locked into Gospel Breakfast. Let me know if you need a song for your Monday soundtrack, family. 0303-040-1111 or text 66777. Let me know you're here as well. Say good morning. Let me say good morning to you too. Keep it locked, family. We're back after this.

I Project and Real Young playing on Premier Gospel with Angels Family locked into Sundays, you know, Gospel Breakfast. Your boy Adam Brooks in the building. What's going on, family? Hope you're good this morning. Wow, what a start to our day. What a start to our day. Sean is in the building on WhatsApp. He says, Grand Rising, lovely Adam, Brother T, and my hot porridge massive.

You are going to be healed right now, this morning, in Jesus' name. The shivers are going to leave your body. You're going to shake them away. And we're going to pray that God heals you to a place of better, even better before you ill. So how you felt like 2 days ago at Lima Blaze, we're going to take you back to that place in Jesus' name. Right, family? Listen, also, coming up later on the show, family, we've got our spirit charge is coming all the way from Ghana. It's Pastor Andy Orson, who's a lead pastor for KICC Ghana, who will be in the building with your daily spirit charge. You already know the energy, the motivation, and the spiritual reset that you need to launch your week of purpose. That's coming for you right here on your favorite gospel radio station. What better way to start your day than some great music, great company with me, myself, and you, and a spirit charge for your day as well. I don't know where else you're going to find anything like that anywhere in the world, family. So don't go anywhere. Keep it locked. That's coming up for you very shortly. Do not touch that dial.

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1: Hello, my name is Andy Orson, the resident pastor of KICC Dominion Center, Accra, Ghana, and the lead pastor of KICC Churches in Ghana. And this is your Spirit Charge for today. Psalm 42, verse 5 says, "Why are you cast down, O my soul, and why are you disquieted within me? Hope in God, for I shall yet praise him for the help of his countenance." As you go about your daily duties, there may be storms, there may be challenges, but please remember, praise, thanksgiving, and worship are the antidote to complaining and grumbling. Choose to honor God. Choose to speak to your soul. There's always an opportunity for you to praise the Lord your God, and he will be your help in Jesus' name. God bless you richly.
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1: Hey, I don't think they understand what we're really saying though. You know, we just don't say words just for the sake of saying it. Just come up with things just for the sake of saying it. We say what we really mean. That's how things work at the table. The table cipher. What are we saying?

Premier Gospel with Fresh Flesh and Spirit family. You're locked in to Gospel Breakfast. Your boy Adam Brooks in the building. What's going on, family? I'm so excited to be with you another morning. I was just talking to Ibe. He just come in the studio. He's like, yo, bro, energy's up. I'm telling you, has to be up at this time of the morning, right? We're all getting ready to go to work, take our kids to school. You need that energy. I love it. Shauna, come back to say amen, amen, and thank you. You know, we're praying for you, Shauna. You're going to be healed in Jesus' mighty name. Family, also, though, let me know if you're in the building right now. Hit me up on WhatsApp, 0303-040-1111, or text 66777, starting your message with the word gospel, right? Now, it's Monday morning, which means it's the time for our weekend review. Basically, I want to find out all about your weekend. How was it? What have you got up to this weekend? Did you make it to fellowship or gathering at church yesterday? And if you did, what was the sermon that really kind of licked you when you're like, oh, Lord, that's for me? What did the pastor say that said, oh, man, Adam, come on, man, you can do better than this, man. You can do better than this. What was it for you? I want to know, family. I want to know also, like, sometimes there's somebody else listening right now who needs to hear that message. They maybe didn't get to church and you've got a message that they can take into their week as well. So please send me something from your sermon yesterday that you was at church listening to help another brother or sister in the Lord, right? And have them start their week right. Also, I don't know if you were there. I think Shauna said she was there. Young and Chosen concert with Lima Blaze, bringing that high praise energy. Were you there as well? Let me know. I think many of you there saw lots of coverage on Instagram and TikTok and stuff. Our very own Esther Ma was there as well. It looked really, really good. Let me know if you were there. Text into the studio on 0303-040-1111. That's WhatsApp. Or text 66777. Starting your message with the word gospel. Send me a voice note as well if you want to share what you've been up to and what you've been doing as well. And let me know how you spent your last couple of days. Now, I'll tell you about mine first. I'll be transparent with you as well. If you don't know about me, I'm a pastor's kid. My dad's a bishop, mom's pastor. So I spent my Sunday, as you do, as a pastor's kid, at church. The whole day, pretty much. My dad spoke on the theme, prayer is an asset to all who believe, focusing in on the fact that we've relegated prayer to like a secondary church occasion. So we have Sunday service, we all go there, we crowd in the building on Sunday mornings. Yes, let's get to praise and worship, let's have the word. But we kind of like prayer for the on Friday mornings or Friday nights or wherever you have prayer at your church. It's sort of like a, boy, sir, we can't reach in. I'm tired. I can do all things through Christ except if it's raining. You know them ones? That's what we're going to do. And I think we're actually missing out on something that would definitely change, fix, heal, move, reduce, or increase whatever the thing is in our lives that we regularly complain or worry about. Prayer can change things. And that's what he was saying to us yesterday. So I want to encourage you with that word as well. Prayer changes things, and it's important to treat it as a first resort. Me and Ibe were just talking about that a second ago, literally. So, yeah, that's what the Bible instructs us to do. Take it to the throne of grace, and we're going to do that today as well with our prayer later. And, also, do not underestimate the power of collective prayer. Getting together with your brother and sister. The Bible says, where two or three are gathered in my midst, there I am in the midst of them. That makes a difference, family. Getting together in agreement and praying changes things, family. You hear what I'm saying? So, yeah, he shows up, and I promise you, don't underestimate the power of collective prayer. Now, also for my weekend, I spent the rest of the weekend at Bible College in Coventry. So I left here on Friday after doing my show, headed straight to Coventry for Bible College in the evening, and I spent my Saturday there too. So I was absolutely shattered. But God was with me. Although my head was booking a few times, I made it through the day, got myself home, and that's my weekend in a nutshell, really. Let me know all about yours, family. Send me a voice note, WhatsApp, or text on 0303-040-1111. That's for WhatsApp. Or text 66777, starting your message with the word gospel. Let me know what you got up to this weekend. I want to hear all about it. Keep it locked.

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right, it's a bit of playing on Premier Gospel with Same God Family. You're locked into Gospel Breakfast with Boyden Brooks in the building. What's going on, family? Good morning, good morning, good morning. What's going on? It's amazing to be with you today. This Monday, Monday, is it 15th or 14th today? Let me just check. It's the 14th, yeah, Monday, 14th of September, 2026. Just come to 22:08 this morning. Wow, time is flying. You're locked into Premier Gospel, your boy Adam Brooks, sitting in today for Queen Bee on your favourite gospel radio station. Now, family, listen, I'm really excited to be with you today. It's really a great start to our day, isn't it? And I'm just grateful for the fact that we are on God's wake-up call list today, right? Every single one of us who can hear my voice, me speaking my voice, we're all alive to tell the tale of living another day. I love that for you, family. I love that for me too. Now, family, listen, I don't know about you, because Shauna told me earlier she was at Lima Blaze's show on Saturday night, Young and Chosen. Tell me if you were there, family. Let me know on WhatsApp, 0303 040 1111. What was your favorite moment from the night? Or even if it's at church yesterday, at church, you went to church and the sermon was just fire. You're like, Lord, God, I need that word today. There's somebody out there listening who didn't get to church who needs a word, family. So let me know what you got from service yesterday, from your sermon, from maybe even someone in the car park said something to you. It's like, yo, that landed for me today, you know. Let me know on WhatsApp, 0303 040 1111, or text 66777, starting your message with the word gospel. I know for a fact there's somebody listening right now who has a word from God for somebody else, and you just keep it to yourself. What are you doing? What are you playing at, man? Come on, share and share alike, family. Let me have your weekend highlights on WhatsApp again, 0303 040 1111, or text 66777, starting your message with the word gospel. And family, if you're in the car on the way to school with the kids or anywhere, let me know. Let me shout out the kids on the way to school. I would love to give them a little shout out as you're driving to school as well. Let me know, family. Keep it locked in. I shall return right after this.

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1: I don't worry, for I met him a long time ago. And he's the joy of my salvation. Look at here, he woke me up early this morning. Can I get a witness? When I got up, I had the activity of my limbs.

The Reverend James Cleveland and the Angelic Choir playing here on Premier Gospel, Joy of My Salvation. Family, you are locked in to Gospel Breakfast, your boy Adam Brooks in the building. What's going on, family? You're locked in with your boy. So excited to be with you today. What a start to our Monday morning. Honestly, Tasha Cobbs took me all the way in. You know, I was dancing around the studio. I'm on my own at the moment in this room, and I was literally dancing around like no one can watch me. And I forgot there's cameras in here. So please, if you see any footage of me dancing, just ignore it. Don't pay attention to that, family. Also, though, bear in mind, family, we're getting to the part of the show now where we're going to start talking about prayer. I think it's so important to pray. And in a little bit, we're going to open up the lines to take it to the throne. This is where you get a chance to send in your prayer request. And I've got a very special guest coming in a little bit later on today to lead that prayer for us as well later. So honestly, you're going to really love that. But remember, Philippians 4 tells us not to be anxious about anything, but in everything by prayer and supplication, make our requests known to God. So family, whatever is on your heart today, in your mind, in your spirit, what's literally leaning into you, like, look, I need to pray about this. Whatever it is, let me know. Hit me up on WhatsApp, 0303-040-1111. We are going to take it to the throne together here after 8 on Premier Gospel. Also, you can text on 66777, starting your message with the word gospel. Elizabeth has messaged in today as well, saying, bless you, Adam, and listeners, I want to give a morning shout out. So this word is a reflection from yesterday's service. Remember, family, I asked you to share with me your words from yesterday in the sermons and stuff. Something that's going to help somebody else. And Elizabeth has come through. She says, remember, Lazarus was dead for 4 days and there was no hope. Sometimes the situation may look dead and like there's no hope. Our dreams, they can look dead as well. But remember, God is alive and he is working. We may not see, but that doesn't mean we should not believe. Even now, God is working. Sometimes we're in some, like, a dry situation right now. But even now, that situation can come alive. Delay is not denial. Even now, miracles can happen. Elizabeth, what a word, man. Remember, family, whatever's happening in front of you in your life right now, God is alive and well, and he's fighting and working on your behalf. And that basically means you can't lose. Just stay faithful and stick in the game. Keep it locked. I love that. More of your messages on the way, fam. Let me know what you got from church yesterday, your highlight of your weekend, and we'll get them on air for you very shortly as well. Also, your prayer request when we take it to the throne together a little bit later on. Keep it locked.

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Family, you are locked into Gospel Breakfast. Your boy Adam Brooks in the building, family. What's going on? Literally, I'm coming to the end of this hour, family. But what we're going to do in the next hour, we're going to come back in. I've got a message from Angela to read to you. But also, we have our news update. We've got weather conditions for your journey. And also, a brand new track of the week coming from Dwayne Triumph. This tune has a really nice reggae feel. You're going to love it. In fact, I know you're going to love it, family. Plus, we're going to take a step to the throne. Remember, we're praying together. Whatever's going on in your life, whatever situations are occurring, whatever you're facing this week, bring it to the throne room. We're going to pray together as well, right here on Premier Gospel. Stick with me, family, in the next hour. So much more on the way. And I've got a guest coming at 9 as well. Can't wait for you to hear about that as well. Keep it locked.

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1: Good morning, I'm Donna Birrell. A cross-party group of MPs and peers is calling for a new bill to address the scale of risks posed by artificial intelligence. It's feared existing laws aren't equipped to cover the dangers. The retired Bishop of Oxford, Stephen Croft, says AI could pose an existential threat to humanity without effective safeguards. Ukraine's railway operator says it's entirely possible a train carrying Boris Johnson was the target of a Russian strike. It was carrying European diplomats, including the former Prime Minister. Ministers insist once-in-a-generation changes to school dinners in England will see less deep-fried food and more fresh fruit and vegetables. And an investigation has been unable to establish the cause of a fire at Kilburn Methodist Church in Derbyshire because of the scale of the damage and risk of structural collapse. And those are your headlines.
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0: prayer requests as well, family, right here in the Premier Gospel Studios. We also have so much more lined up for you today. Keep it locked in right here as we get into our track of the week, family. Keep it locked. You're going to love this one.
1: 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Hello, this is Dwayne Triumph for Triumph Productions, and you are listening to the UK's number one gospel radio station, Premier Gospel. This is your track of the week, Jesus, You're My Number One. The song was written during a time of rest and Sabbath and quite impromptu, wasn't actually planned. I decided to write this song, Jesus, You're My Number One, and dedicate it to serving and worshipping the Lord Jesus Christ.

0: I hope you enjoyed your track of the week, Jesus, You're My Number One. You can keep up with me on all socials at Dwayne Triumph. 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

Day Drain Triumph there. Love, you know what? I absolutely love that song, and I'm pretty sure you loved it too, you know. Literally got some great messages in. One came in from Ashauna. She's literally just saying, Adam, fire track of the week. Love that. She says, that's Belinda's kind of tune. Love that, Ashauna. Also, I got a few more messages. I need to shout out a few people. Anita's in the building. I love Anita. She says, my name is Adam and the Hot Porridge Massive family. We can breathe. Lovely to hear your voice this morning. Driving in, bro. Adam and Medea are the people them track. Sorry. Let me start again. Are the people them desk book tuned in? She's at work, but she tuned in. I love that, Anita. The message on Sunday was Matthew 5. We are all the salt of the earth. We must make a difference in whatever environment we are in. Do not be like the scribes and Pharisees, having a form of godliness. Make sure our outward actions come truly from our heart. Do not be a hypocrite. Too much was on the menu. Have an awesome day. Oh, that's from the one and only Anita in the building. I love Anita. Thank you for that, Anita. Janice in the building too says, sunrise blessings, Adam and all. And the Hot Porridge Massive family, I'd like to ask you all to stand in the gap and join me in praying for my household and children, and to bless all the listeners and the Premier Gospel family. Happy Monday. Thank you, Janice. We will definitely cover every single one of the Hot Porridge Massive and the Premier Gospel family as we pray later on today. So don't worry about that. Angela's in the building too. Angela says, good morning, Adam. What have you done to Belinda? It's nice to hear your voice in the morning. God bless you. Well, first and foremost, Belinda is alive and well, doing well, just having a bit of a break. But I'm pretty sure she's back tomorrow. Don't hold me to that. But I know this is my last day doing breakfast, so she's probably back tomorrow, I think. If she's not, she will be back soon. She's looking forward to returning to her rightful place here on Gospel Breakfast. So don't worry, she is good, live and well. Remember, we're both Brookses. We are not married. A few people think we're married. We're not married. But we're both Brookses, and I love Queen Bee to absolute bits. Now, family, I also told you earlier that we're going to take this show this morning to the throne room. That basically means that whatever mountain you're facing this Monday morning, you do not have to carry on your own shoulders by yourself. You can send in your prayer request right here on Premier Gospel on WhatsApp on 0303-040-1111 or text 66777. 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So also, if you're feeling a little bit like, boy, Monday morning, we can't start right now. Listen, stay with us because Pastor Andy Yorson, who's the lead pastor of KRCC Ghana, is just around the corner with your spirit charge ready to rejuvenate and start your Monday in the best way possible as well. If you need that burst of fire, clarity and bold focus to take into your work week this week, it's on its way, so don't go anywhere. Keep it locked in. You're locked into Gospel Breakfast right here on Premier Gospel. Your boy Adam Brooks sitting in for Queen Bee. Keep it locked.

0: and why are you disquieted within me? Hope in God, for I shall yet praise him for the help of his countenance. 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God bless you richly.
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Calvin J. Golden, Premier Gospel with Your Glory family locked into Gospel Breakfast with Bryden Brooks in the building. Family, I hope you're well this beautiful Monday morning, Monday the 14th of September 2026. And I'm your Bryden Brooks sitting in today for Queen B. Don't worry, nothing is wrong. She's well and she'll return very, very soon. So you can stop worrying. People asking me, Adam, what have you done to Belinda? I ain't done nothing. Trust me, she's good. That's my family, man. So family, anyway, listen, having a great start to our Monday morning so far, and we're taking our prayer request to the throne of grace. Later on today we're gonna have Bishop Folks in the building as well. He's gonna pray over your prayer request as well. Shout out to Ashauna, we're praying for you, Ashauna. She gave us a prayer request already. She's not feeling too well, she's under the weather, so we're praying for a complete reversal of all of those symptoms, so that when she wakes up tomorrow morning, she wakes up feeling like she's 14, like she's 18 again. That's how I want to feel, fresh, ready to go, energetic and full of vim, right? Love that. Deb has also said she's praying for you. Bear in mind, that's her, me, and now the rest of the Premier Gospel family now praying for you, Ashauna. So the Bible says where two or three are gathered in the midst, I am there as well, which basically means he is going to answer your prayer, because we are in agreement that you need to be healed, right? You hear that? Keep it locked, family. Also, shout out to Janice. She asked us to pray for her family and also to pray for the entire Premier Gospel family as well as her household. So we're going to bear those prayers in mind, family. Remember, that's what the Bible says. We get together and pray, and prayer changes things. So when we agree in prayer as a community, as a family, as a whole nation of people praying together, things will shift in the spiritual realm, family. So get your prayer request to me on WhatsApp on 0303 040 1111, or text 66777, starting your message with the word gospel. Let me have your request, family. Bear in mind, if you want to be anonymous, you can do so as well. No names need to be used. So if you want to pray for something that's specifically for you, and you think, boy, I don't ever want to share that, you know, still, if you don't want to share it, just tell me. I will definitely keep your name out of the public domain. So let me have that, family. Also, got some messages from Max, and Deborah's got another one, so I'll read that to you very shortly. Keep it locked, family. Remember, prayer requests, your song requests, whatever you need to get your Monday morning going in the best way possible, send it to me right now. I'll get you in the right place to start your Monday. Keep it locked. Gracias.

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0: and family. Before they heard Musico by Happy, you're locked in to the Gospel Breakfast Show. Your boy Adam Brooks in the building. I'm so happy that I get to spend my Monday morning with you. I'm so excited, you know, it's great. And I'm loving these prayer requests that are coming in too. Now, before I get into that though, family, remember this, our prayer lines are open. So if you have a prayer request for us to take to the throne, hit me up on WhatsApp on 0303-040-1111 or text 66777. Start any message with the word gospel, right? You hear me? You hear me? Get your prayer request in to me right now. Shout out to Maxim Mitchum, who says, good morning, Adam. Tola and the Hot Porridge Massive, happy Monday. I pray blessings to all. Please can you pray for my big son, Jay? He has an important meeting tomorrow, and I ask for a prayer and for favor over his life. Max, we are praying. We're going to bring Jay to the throne as well. Don't worry, we've got you. Thank you, Max and Mitchum. Max is a regular here. Love you, Max. Hope you're well. Deborah messaged in earlier to say, good morning, Adam and the Hot Porridge Massive. I give thanks for being on God's wake-up list and for my health and strength. You know what, Deborah, I've realized I've stolen that line from you, because you say it every time I speak to you, like, I thank God for being on God's wake-up list. Now I say it every day. I love that. Deborah says, I set my alarm later this morning as I had a busy weekend, so I'm having a slow start to my day. And my friend's end of summer event yesterday, yes, it rained all afternoon and evening. One of my friends told me that he attended the Lima Blaze concert at his cousin, as his cousin is his manager. He had a great time and was surprised I knew the artist, his songs, and then he said the atmosphere was amazing. I told him all about Premier Gospel, who regularly plays Lima's music as well as the different genres of music. So hopefully he will listen in from that. Hope he does, Deborah. Hope he does. That's a great, great, great recommendation from you as well. We're going to hear from Sean about that concert in a minute as well. But shout out to Lisa as well. Lisa's happy. Hello, Premier Gospel family. Please pray for all around victories, everything concerning me this week, declaring all things are working for my good in Jesus' name. Lisa's in Hertfordshire. Good morning to you, Lisa. We're praying for you also. Love that, man. Absolutely love it. Ashauna happened to be at Lima Blaze's show on Saturday night. And here is what she thought of it. Have a listen to this.
1: I only have amazing words to describe Lima's show on Saturday. It was absolute fire. I think my one favorite thing about the whole night was the intimacy of being so close to kind of connect with him. There was no barriers, there was no restriction to the stage. Everyone was just able to just praise with him. At first I was wondering, why is the venue so small? Because I'm used to him having these grand and big venues. But he explained that, you know, 5 years ago, this is the type of venue he started in, and he wanted to go back to that place to being able to just kind of just connect with us and praise with us. It was absolutely beautiful. And it was amazing as well to see so many younger generations connecting with his music, but also connecting with like old worship songs as well. I always feel very old going to Lima's shows, because I can see the generation of young people. They're so young, but that is what his ministry is about. It's about aiming at the next generation, like he says, and it's amazing. I've said amazing so many times, but it is simply amazing to see so many young people connecting with his music and so drawn to God and having their own individual relationship with God. So yeah, it was so powerful, so amazing. And I pray that God will continue to bless him on his ministry, in his ministry.
0: Ashauna there reminding us we missed a major, major event clearly on Saturday night. Lima Blaze live in concert, amazing show. Shout out to Ashauna and Sakani, who are on the way to school right now. Had to leave early as well, didn't you? Because of the bus route changing and stuff. So praying for you to get there safely. Family, remember the lines are open for your prayer requests. We're going to take it to the throne with Bishop Folks later as well. He can pray over all of your requests. Get them into me right now on WhatsApp on 0303-040-1111 or text 66777. Starting your message with the word gospel. 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
3: 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So if you have a prayer request, get them to me on WhatsApp right now on 0303 040 1111, or text 66777. 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Family, listen, it's Monday morning and it has a real funny way of feeling like a clean slate, doesn't it? But as we step into the middle of September, maybe you need more than just a typical start to the week. Maybe you need what psychologists call a second start. 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And listen, it's all about why you don't have to wait until January to reset, refocus, and clear the air.
4: Well, hey, amazing Premier listeners. Big, big love to you. Hey, we made it to September 2026, first Sunday. And of course, it's a special number for those of us who look at the numerology and theology. It's the 7th of September. But here's the thing. Since Belinda introduced me to you just a moment ago, there's something you've probably done about 12 times, maybe 10 times in the last, you know, say, let's say 60 seconds. And you did it without even thinking about it. You breathed in and out. We hardly ever think about breathing until something makes it difficult to breathe. Now, why am I talking about breathing this morning? Because today, some of you may know, the 7th of September is the United Nations International Day of Clean Air. Yeah, clean air. And that got me thinking, guys. We spend a lot of time thinking about the quality of the air around us as humanity. But how often do we think about the quality of the atmosphere within us? What have you been breathing in emotionally lately? What have you been breathing in mentally? What have you been breathing in spiritually? Hold that thought for a minute, because I want to come back to it in a little while. Because there's something else interesting about September. Psychologists have identified something called the fresh start effect. Yeah, say that for the people at the back. The fresh start effect is the idea that certain moments in time, like a birthday, a Monday morning, the first Sunday of a month, New Year's Day is the familiar one. All these times act as psychological landmarks. They create a kind of mental dividing line between who we've been and who we could be. It's why somebody says, you know, some of you have probably said it, maybe if I feel honest enough to confess, I've probably said it before, I'm going to start the diet on Monday. There's nothing magical about Monday. Calories don't change on Mondays, guys, okay? But psychologically, Monday feels like another chance, doesn't it? And September has always felt a little bit like that to me. Children go back to school, people come back from summer holidays, work rhythm starts again, the new academic year begins, routines reset. And in many ways, January is the calendar's new year, but September can become life's second start. Second start. Say that to yourself. Second start. And maybe somebody listening this morning needs a second start. Maybe January didn't go how you planned. Maybe some things you've thought would have happened by now haven't happened. Maybe you've lost momentum. Maybe life just happened. You know when life just starts lifing. Well, here's my encouragement to you today. You don't need another January to start again. So let me give you three quick things to take into this September for your second start. Number one, don't repeat what you haven't reviewed. There's a difference between experience and evaluated experience.

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1: Good morning, I'm Donna Birrell. A cross-party group of MPs and peers is calling for a new bill to address the scale of risks posed by artificial intelligence. It's feared existing laws aren't equipped to cover the dangers. The retired Bishop of Oxford, Stephen Croft, says AI could pose an existential threat to humanity without effective safeguards. Ukraine's railway operator says it's entirely possible a train carrying Boris Johnson was the target of a Russian strike. It was carrying European diplomats, including the former Prime Minister. Ministers insist once-in-a-generation changes to school dinners in England will see less deep-fried food and more fresh fruit and vegetables. And an investigation has been unable to establish the cause of a fire at Kilburn Methodist Church in Derbyshire because of the scale of the damage and risk of structural collapse. And those are your headlines.
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5: Family, good morning. It's just gone 9 o'clock on Gospel Breakfast. Your boy Adam Brooks in the building with you, sitting in for Queen Bee Belinda in this hour. I am not on my own. I have an amazing man with me who is going to change the entire hour we have together. Now, all morning, we've been taking it to the throne as well. Your prayer requests, all the requests we've been sending in, we're going to get Bishop Folks to pray over them as well, family. Now, 2 weeks ago on Saturday, this man was installed as the new leader of one of the oldest Black Pentecostal churches in the country, the Church of God in Christ, Kojic UK, a church that's been here since the 1940s. Now, he's the fourth person ever to hold that office. He pastors Kojic Tottenham in North London. And before that, for 7.5 years, he pastored in Aston, Birmingham, which, if you know me, that's my patch of the country. I love it, love it, love it. He is a husband, a father. He is a Sunday school teacher who became a superintendent, who became a bishop. Also, a great friend of my father, Bishop Melvin Brooks, too. And this morning, he's right here in Premier Gospel Studios with me, Bishop Jeffrey Folks. Good morning, sir. And congratulations. Welcome, sir. Welcome.
6: Good morning. And how are you doing?
5: I'm so happy to see you, Bishop. I really, really am. You're a great friend of my father, and I've heard some great stories about your time together as well.
6: Oh,
5: so,
6: yes.
5: Yeah, yeah. So, like, first and foremost, just like, how are you feeling 2 weeks in? How are you feeling?
6: Oh, wow. 2 weeks on, and I'm just giving God praise and giving God the glory. Since that day, I've had so many phone calls and messages of people, other pastors and leaders just congratulating me and just saying how moved they were at the service. Those who attended, those who watched online, you know, just said, so Bishop, you had us in tears because we saw you up there, all emotional, you know. And I said, yeah, well, you know, it was one of those days that I felt, you know, the presence of the Lord and, you know, the people around who came to support me. That was just great. That was just great.
5: For me, obviously, as a bishop's kid as well, I kind of understand the level of weight you have to carry. It's not just people see pastors and bishops as like, oh, you go to church on a Sunday, you preach, and maybe they think you have a glamorous role because you get to wear your robes and the chains and that kind of stuff. But they don't recognize the necessary weight that you carry. Mm. And now you've taken an even greater weight of becoming the presider of this great church organization. Has it hit you yet? What weight you carry now, has it hit you yet?
6: Well, I would say yes, but obviously what the future holds is another thing. I think over the last few years, I think God has prepared me, working with Bishop Alvin Blake and supporting him. I was able to see the church and having grown up in the church, you know, I do have a good understanding and of the foundation of the church and where the church has been and where we are now and where we want to be. So I think I'm just anticipating what God's gonna do. I'm not too worried, but I know that I've got to rely on the strength and the direction of the Lord. Somebody said to me, Bishop, make sure you build your altar. Make sure you build your altar because a lot is required of you and you need to be able to just bring people together.
5: Mm-hmm. Look, it's really important, man. I want to talk to you a bit more in a minute about like the impact on families, because you're a father as well. Okay. You're off your husband to your wife. And you've got, I would say, one of the most difficult roles you can have because you're shepherding not just one church now, multiple churches, pastors to deal with and stuff. So it's complicated, but also you're the man for the job, clearly. Mm. And I'm really excited to talk to you about that a bit more and also to get you to pray over some of our requests as well. So family, if you have a prayer request this morning, remember we're taking it to the throne. Bishop Jeffrey Folks is in the building and he is going to pray. He's going to bring down heaven in this place today, family. So make sure you're lucky and get your prayer request in, because if you have a prayer that needs answering, I've heard via bishops that I know that they have a direct line to God, right? And I know this great man has a direct line to God. So if we can't get through, he definitely can. Keep it locked, family. Get your prayer request in on WhatsApp 0303 040111 or text 66777. Start any message with the word gospel.
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0: Colleen, Joy, Toby, Kofi, Marsha, Mercy, Peace, Tolu, Olu, Daniel, Leroy, Samuel, and Karen. I know it's been a while. It's time to come home.

0: The sounds of Capital Kings and Geo playing on Premier Gospel with Praise Forever. Before they heard Eris Ford and Source Family locked into Gospel Breakfast, your boy Adam Brooks in the building, joined today by the one and only Bishop Jeffrey Folks, the new head of Kojic UK. That's the Church of God in Christ. And he's with me all this hour. And bear in mind, family, he is also going to be praying for you and your prayer request later on as well. So send him into my WhatsApp, watching them come in now, and we'll make sure he prays that anointed prayer over them. Now, Bishop, welcome you here today.
1: Thank you.
0: I'm so excited, man. This is a great opportunity for me to talk to you. Now, you were installed literally just a couple weeks ago.
1: That's right.
0: You're a pastor of Kojic Tottenham, and once upon a time, you're a pastor in my own backyard, Aston, where I come from, where I live right now in Birmingham. So before the title, before the, I would say, the prestige of where you are now, you gave your life to Christ at 18.
1: Yes, that's right.
0: So that's a, I would say, almost a strange age. That's the age where you're meant to go crazy and start to do the crazy stuff.
1: I know.
0: You missed out on some stuff.
1: Well, you know what? My life before that, even though I had allegiance to church, because my mom, before she died, she was a Christian, you know, Pentecostal Christian. She prayed for us, got us around the bedside and prayed for us. And she always said, Jeff is going to be my minister. Good for me, a minister. So, but my life has been a one of sport activity. I played a lot of football. I played for Fulham for my young days.
0: Oh, wow.
1: You know, captain my school side and my London side. You know, so I thought my life would be playing football. And, but an injury, curtailed that, you know. So, I always loved the church. Always loved the church, and when I decided to give my heart to the Lord, it was a difficult time because I was also a raver. You wouldn't believe it. I was raving at one stage. Yeah. I used to go to all the parties in London and stuff like that. Yeah, you wouldn't believe it, everybody. But that's how well I was. So for me to make the transition from the raving party side to Christian, it was tough because I was always sort of the life of the party. I was always the one that got up and danced and stuff like that, you know. And then when I decided to follow Christ, I remember coming home from the meeting when I got saved, and my family were having a party. Funny enough, and then as soon as I got in, he was like, "Come on, Jeff, let's party." But I thought, "No, just give my heart to the Lord. I can't be doing this." You know, so that was also a difficult moment. But you know, I said I love the Lord, and I think I've grown over the years. Mm. You know, I don't profess to be perfect. You know, there were challenges along the way as a young man, but you know, God sustained me and kept me. You know, so to where I am today. You know. It's been a journey.
0: I was going to say it's been a journey because you went from, you know, you got baptized, you became a youth leader, Sunday school teacher, national Sunday school superintendent, district superintendent for the Midlands and London North, and, you know, pastoring in Aston and Birmingham, and then Tottenham now as well. I think as a bishop and going through the generational journey you've been through, you've probably done every single job in the building, right? I imagine in the church.
1: Wow. Yeah, definitely. I've driven the minibus. Yeah. I've cleaned. I've done ushering. Yes, I've worked in the youth department, the Sunday school department. I've gone with my bishop. I used to, from time to time, take my bishop on visiting trips to people in the hospital, in their homes. You know, so I've done most things in the church. Even helped up, you know, in the kitchen and cleaning up and, you know, everything like that. I've just, you know, put my hands to the wheel and just got on with the job. I never used a person that sat down, or I've always one that wanted to see things done, you know. And so that's my makeup, I would say, wanting to make sure the house of the Lord is run properly.
0: Mm-hmm. You sound like my dad. I'm picturing the scene now. I know Becca, your daughter, and you got two children, but your pastor's kids, we see our parents do everything. I've seen my dad cleaning, sweeping the floor, emptying the bins, cleaning the toilet, do all the stuff you can think of the church to do in church that people don't necessarily see on the Sunday morning. They see you go on stage on Sunday, preach, and you maybe do a prayer or two, and that's it. But they don't see every step in between that as well.
1: Can I tell you something?
0: Yeah.
1: I mean, the other day, we have a food bank and a community lunch, and I was putting the empty boxes, lids in the bin, and the bags in the bin, and I was standing on the bin and went, you know, to get the rubbish down in the bin. And my sister says, "Pastor Bishop, what are you doing up there?"

0: title, mm-hmm. at the end of the day, when we all get to heaven, that title disappears.
1: Yeah.
0: And my mom christened me Jeffrey Everton Folks, you know, and that's what I tell people. My name is Jeffrey Everton Folks. Mm-hmm. The title of a superintendent or a bishop is just a title that comes with the position that I'm presently sitting in. Yeah, I'm just Jeffrey. I'm down to earth, you know. I'm a Chelsea supporter. Is that good? I don't know about that.
1: Bishop.
0: Yeah.
1: You do so well as well. Bishop, I was going to say to you later on, I was like, Bishop, I need you to play for my team, Manchester United, because we're struggling. But
0: no,
1: I guess it might not work this time around.
0: No, that won't work. No.
1: But Bishop, you're stepping in some very illustrious shoes as well. You've got Bishop McLaughlin and Bishop Bell, Bishop Blake, you know. Long time service in your organisation, and obviously the man who bought the beautiful building you've got in Luton as well. I've been there to a few times. I went to a concert with Doing the Clock. I was there a couple of years ago as well. Yeah. It was amazing to be there. But you said yourself back in March that you have big shoes to fill. Mm-hmm. Those are your words. And Bishop Blake was in the room when you installed. He's one of only two leaders in your church's history to see their successor take office. That's a special moment, isn't it?
0: That's right.
1: What did it feel like for you in that moment?
0: Well, remember I was in Little Rock, Arkansas, when I got consecrated as a bishop. And I know Bishop watched it because his daughter made sure he watched it. It was a great and unique moment for me. And then some of the saints came from, you know, from the UK to support me. And when they announced my name, the cheers went up. And that was great. Bearing in mind that we're in the USA. And so the saints in London or England wasn't there. Mm. But the few that came, they made so much noise. They made so much noise, and that was just a great feel. In fact, I was the only overseas international bishop being consecrated at that time. Yeah, all the rest were stateside.
1: Mm. And was there a moment where you had a conversation and so on, and Bishop says to you, you know, Bishop Jeffrey, here's what you need to know. As a hand you the gauntlet or the baton, here's what you need to know. Is there kind of advice he gave you or anything like that?
0: The only advice he gave me is say, you're a servant. Mm-hmm. You're there to serve the people. You know, and don't forget that, you know, despite everything else, you're there to serve. And that will always be retained in my mind, which I've always done anyway in the past, but you're there to serve, you know. And he said, anything you want to know about, then just let me know. He's in his bed, you know, but he can still talk and he can still share. He can still pray. When me and my wife went to see him, you know, we asked him to pray for us, you know, and he prayed, you know. You would have thought we should be praying for him, which we did. Yeah. But, you know, he prayed for us as well, you know, which was so great.
1: I love that. That's amazing. Mm. Bishop, I want to ask you in a minute about, as a pastor's kid myself, there's a few questions that I have that I can ask you, because you're a friend of my dad. I know you're not going to steer me in the wrong direction.
0: Oh, wow.
1: But some questions I think all pastors' kids want answered. I'm going to ask you that in a few moments' time, okay?
0: Okay.

0: today by the legendary Bishop Geoffrey Folks. Your prayer requests are flying in, family. They're flying in. I've got a couple that I'm going to share with you later on, but thank you for your prayer requests. Bishop is going to be praying. Like I said, this man of God, or in the terminology used in America, this man of God has a direct line to God, so he's going to get your prayer request in, so don't worry. But Bishop, I have to ask you a question. As a pastor's kid, it would be remiss of me not to talk to you about being a pastor's kid and the impact. And I'm asking, I guess, on behalf of every pastor's kid, and even pastors who are listening right now this morning as well. Now, obviously, as I said, I'm a bishop's kid, and my dad worked full-time at first, and then went into pastoral ministry full-time as well. And we lived far from our church, so our church was in Birmingham, and we lived in Stafford, so 40 miles, you know, thereabouts. So he spent a lot of time in Birmingham while we were in Stafford. And I guess there are some things I only understood years later about what it cost them as my parents in terms of financially, and the things they had to choose versus what they didn't. You don't choose ministry, you kind of choose sometimes not to go on holiday. You choose sometimes to not do certain things that other people take for granted, for example. And I definitely didn't work out till I became an adult myself. So my honest question for you really is, as a husband to Mother Ada and a dad of two, and now you carry a national church, not just one church, a national church body, how do you balance the church that needs you and the family that needs you? And also, I guess, advise us as people who are listening, who may be pastors in ministry, how can they strike a balance as well if they haven't yet managed to find it?
1: That's a very good question. And if my wife was here, she'd be looking straight at me now. And said, yes, what are you going to say, darling? I think for me, I've always been open for people. I'm a workaholic when it comes onto the church, the business of the church. And even when I was pastoring, when I was pastoring in Birmingham, I was traveling with my family from London to Birmingham every weekend and during the week as well. Mm-hmm. And my kids were young at that stage, so they were with us to a certain extent. But I think it's always difficult for pastors to focus on the family, and it's important that we do focus on the family. I thank God I've got a great relationship with my son and my daughter, but it's not always the case with a lot of pastors and leaders. You know, I made sure my kids, I went to all their school meetings. I was there. I saw the teachers, I got the reports how my kids were doing, if it was good or bad. I made sure I went to all parents' evening that I could. I was a school governor at my son and daughter's school, so I didn't leave that side out. You know, I made sure that I had had some impact in their lives, and to show people that it's important as parents that we do involve ourselves, especially fathers, because a lot of time it's the mothers who you know take up the slack. But I made sure that I was there for my kids. My son played football as well. I had to take him football, you know, training and matches. So I had to fit all of that in terms of, you know, what I was doing in the church. It was sometimes difficult, very difficult, because when this obviously started to play Sunday as well, you know, it was very difficult. And, you know, I know I had to be in church, so I had to make arrangements for other players, families, parents to pick up my son and drop my son home. So it's all of those things that I think is important. And yes, you know, I've been there. I could have done better. I know I could have done much, much, much better. But I think for my kids, they will realize that, you know, that what I was doing it, you know, helping people, supporting people, just like I help and support them, you know, and pray for them. And so that's me, really. Yeah.
0: I'll ask you on the back of that, Bishop, because I know we talk a bit about some things you said you maybe didn't get right. Being a pastor's kid myself, I do recognize we did lose a lot in terms of that sometimes we wanted to go away and maybe we were paying the church's rent, so we couldn't as a family go on holidays and that kind of stuff. Sometimes Christmas wasn't as luxurious or opulent as maybe we'd liked as kids. But on the same breath as that, we gained a lot as kids as well, being pastor's kids, in terms of the skill sets that we have now, the ability to communicate, the ability to teach, the ability to meet anyone of any rank and not feel intimidated by them, that kind of thing, and just really put us in a great place. So we've talked about maybe sometimes you missed the football and those kind of things. What would you say your children have gained from being pastor's kids? What are the things that you think, I can only imagine I wouldn't have got this really if I wasn't in this place?
1: Yeah. Well, I think my statement, for instance, my son, I think he has my character. Mm-hmm. You know, people know my son, you know, because of who he is. You know, he's the fun guy around. And I often say, well, I don't know where he gets that from, you know, but yeah, I think it's for me, you know, because everywhere he goes, everybody will say, you know, they know him as Jay, he's James, but they know him as Jay, oh, Jay, you're all right, Jay, you're right. You know, even when he played football, everybody, oh, Jay, you're right. And even my daughter, even though she's not as open as James, but yet still she can articulate, she can relate to anybody at any level, you know. And sometimes when she starts to talk to me and she starts coming up with these words, I say, oh, excuse me.
0: Where you got that from?
1: Where you got that from, you know? You know, but that's how I think they've learned from. And you know, people, you know, my daughter sometimes says to me, Dad, I'm not going out with you. I said, why are you not going out with me? She said, Dad, because you know too many people. Mm-hmm. Because part of my life as well, I was also a business advisor. So I worked as giving people advice to start up their business. So there's loads of clients I had, you know, mainly in North London. But, you know, I could walk down the street and a client say, oh, Jeff, how are you doing? I saw you taught, you know, startup business, you know, I was there when you did that session, you know. So that's why my daughter says, oh, everywhere you go, somebody knows you, you know. So it's not church, it's the business advice role. And I used to work in banking as well, so I did a stint in banking.
0: I love that. I think it's so great, because I'm listening to you and I can hear my sister in Becca as well. My sister is very similar, and I imagine you probably, my dad always has some of my sister's songs on his phone to play, like just something with her singing in church or some worship. Mm. And I hear him in his office sometimes just playing the worship with my sister's voice on there. Yeah. Do you do the same thing?
1: Yes, yes. You know, but I always said to Rebecca, I said, let me know, you know, when you are doing a EP or whatever, send it to me so I can listen to it. She's never so much forthright in that area, but you know, yeah, she does a lot of worship. Yes, yeah, you know, yeah, she's a worshiper, and when she does the worship, it comes up on I'm on Instagram, yes, Instagram, TikTok, yeah, Facebook, yeah. So I get to listen to some of the snippets of her worship sessions.
0: I love it, Bishop. I've got a bit of a surprise for you coming up in a second.
1: Wow.
0: I'm not going to say anything else, but just listen out for you. You'll hear in a moment. Here's actually the voice of your daughter, though. This is Becca Folks playing on Premier Gospel.

0: The sounds of Becca Folks playing here on Premier Gospel Legacy Remix 2023. You're locked into Gospel Breakfast. Your boy Adam Brooks in the building, sitting in for the one and only Queen Bee.
1: Premier Gospel, the voice of UK gospel.
0: Yes, family, and we're having a great time. I've got Bishop Folks in the building with me this morning, and he's 2 weeks into one of the biggest jobs in the UK in terms of the church world, leading Coach at UK. And we've been talking very recently about like church and family and the balancing act of it all and stuff. And Bishop, you have got two children. You mentioned earlier James and Becca. Obviously, Becca Folks is a brand name in terms of the UK gospel scene. And at your installation, she actually sang a sermonic solo for you as well. And if you, like we just talked in between the songs about you being very similar to my dad absolutely loves hearing my sister Rebecca sing as his daughter, and I'm pretty sure you're the same as well. What was it like to hear in that moment? Because it's a very emotional moment anyway. It's just, you're laying down your life and sacrifice in this moment of saying, I'm committed to being the bishop, to lead this organization. Your daughter speaking and singing this life over you as well. How did that feel?
2: Well, let me tell you that every time Rebecca sings and we go to concerts with her and she sings, she just makes me cry. And I, you know, specifically requested that she does this sermonic solo, and don't care who was there, Rebecca had to do it. And as I said, she always makes me cry. And she's just a blessing to have. Little diamond, she's short, but it's a little bit, she's talawa.
0: I love that. I wonder, because with my parents, they look at us and I think they still see us as little children. Don't they? You said she's a little taller, but she's obviously an adult now. But do you still see the little girl singing when you see her singing?
2: Oh, yes. I mean, yes, I still see my little girl. I often say to her, remember, I'm your father, you know. Remember, I used to look after you. Remember, I used to, you know, feed you, I need to wash you. She said, no, Dad, that's gone. That's gone. I'm a big woman now. So
0: I think we all do that. It's funny though, Bishop, because you know what? It's mad, because we act like we've forgotten that you literally raised us from zero. Yes. So the nappy changing,
2: yes,
0: the school run with the comb and the hair in the car and all those things that you did. So now I'm a big man, they can't tell me nothing. You know, just relax, Dad. So, no, you've done everything for us. It's mad, isn't it? I love it.
2: Yeah.
0: But I wanted to surprise you, because I didn't think it'd be right to have you here without letting somebody have a little message for you and say a little word to you, Bishop. So have a listen, see if you recognise his voice.
2: My Lord.
3: Hey, old big man. I know you recognise this voice, big doll. I know you recognise this voice, it's your baby girl. It is your darling baby girl, Rebecca Lauren Catherine Folks. To the public, they know me as Becca. I am leaving this message because you make me so proud. I am so proud of your humility, your yieldedness, and the fact that the Lord is not done with you. You are just now entering into a new season, a new chapter. I pray that the Lord God Almighty will cover you, keep you, establish you, uphold you, and cover you in this new season, through every test, through every trial, through every adjustment, to the implementing of new systems, the tearing down of the dead ones. I pray that boldness like a lion, humility and gentleness of a dove, and the wisdom like that of the serpent will be your portion. I love you. I've got your back forever and a day. Love you.
2: Oh my God.
0: How does it feel hearing that, Bishop?
2: Oh, just great. She's just a very a prophetic person, you know. We give her the title of evangelist, but she's a very much a prophetic woman of God, you know, and I love her.
0: One thing I'm blessed by, Bishop, and we talked about this a little bit before we came in, like there's so many of us pastors' kids who no longer are in ministry or serving alongside our parents and that kind of thing because of the church hurt and things like that. We've seen it all before, but one of the things, the most blessed things I think a pastor can see is the children still in ministry, but the way she speaks life over you in that moment as well, like Bishop, she's got you.
2: Yes.
0: I love that, Bishop. I think it's such a blessing to have your daughter in a position to be able to minister to you in that way as well.
2: Yeah.
0: I think it hit differently for you when it's your children, doesn't it?
2: Yes, it does. I mean, she always says to me, Dad, I've got your back. If I see anybody upsetting you or disrespecting you, I'm going to deal with them.
0: Yeah. I think that's a pastor's kid thing, but also a Rebecca thing. My sister's exactly the same with my dad. Exactly the same, Bishop. I want to talk in a minute, Bishop, a bit about your vision for the church moving forward. And obviously, you've got a real passion for young people and stuff. So we're going to get into that in a minute. Let's have some more music there.
2: Okay.

0: Tori Kelly playing here on Premier Gospel with Control Family, locked into Gospel Breakfast. Adam Brooks in the building, sitting in for Queen B. I'm so honoured to be in the seat with the one only Bishop Jeffrey Folks, who is the presiding bishop, the leader of Cogent UK, brand new into the job, a couple of weeks into the job now. And Bishop, a few moments ago we heard your daughter's voice. If you, family, I've got to tell you, Bishop had a little tear in his eye, and I'm not even joking. Like, he, and I think it means something when your children call you blessed, when your children speak life over you. I said to Bishop, as a pastor's kid myself, I keep saying this, but just so you understand context, it means the world because they know that we know them. So everyone else in church can see you on a Sunday and get it, but because your kids see you at home, when they're proud of you, when they bless you, it means something because you know they're blessing you from a place of genuineness and they mean it. So I'm feel honoured to be able to hear her say that to you, Bishop.
1: Yes.
0: I feel honoured for that, man. Now, you were named back in March in the position you've taken up now, and you said one thing about the vision that I wrote down when I was reading about it earlier. You said that you'd be encouraging the church to focus on reaching the younger generation, 18 to 40, mm-hmm. and to grow. Hang on, Bishop. I'm 42, so I'm not young anymore.
1: Oh, I'm sorry, you're out there.
0: I'm joking. But also, you said you want to grow them through teaching and mentoring. Why that particular age group, and why that now, Bishop?
1: Well, I think in our churches, we're seeing the young people of that age leaving the church, especially the churches that denominations have been around for a long time. Well, I know for Kojic, and I really want to see young people, young youth, young adults really come to the forefront in our church. It's about building the church for the next generation, and looking forward to what God is going to do, because the world's changing. The world's changing. Even in the UK, things are changing. There's also a lot of independent fellowships now, you know, and people are tend to be moving over to those independent fellowships, and we have to be saying, well, what are we doing, you know, wrong, or what could we be doing in order to make sure our young people stay and realize that they have got a future in the church. You know, so a lot of times when young people leave school, go into university, sometimes a lot of churches lose their young people. And I think for most churches, they lose their young people because they decide to maybe stay where they are. They have studied and, you know, maybe they've found a new life there. And that we lose really some good people, you know. And so we have to think of what can we do in order to keep this generation, the Gen X, the Gen Zs, the millennials, how can we keep them in our church and to say, you have a role, you and have a responsibility. I started young, you know. I started very young, and I was given the opportunity. Is it the fact that we're not given the youth opportunity, or maybe what we're doing is maybe old-fashioned, you know, and we need to be looking at how we can do it. I mean, social media wasn't around when we were growing up, and so social media now has become very impactful in how we deliver the gospel and the message of Jesus Christ. So we need to look at ways, how can we involve maybe the youth in doing that more? You know, we have a good set of musicians, young musicians, and media team, a few in our praise and worship team, but we need more, you know, more that will take up the challenge of leading the young people, leading in the Sunday school, and just being there, you know, with their fresh ideas to see how we can develop the church further, especially in the community that we serve.
0: Yeah. I've noticed, Bishop, as well, the young people of this era, like you said, the ones younger than me, but there is definitely a passion and a fire in them, and also a thirst for truth.
1: Yes.
0: I think we probably had a season of, I won't say in all of our churches, but a lot of the churches across the UK and in the USA in particular, where they kind of lost the way a little bit in terms of we're preaching to the audience, trying to keep them happy and comfortable and that kind of thing. And I think this generation is asking for the truth. What do I need to do to be saved then, for real? Because the prosperity gospel thing has come and kind of gone a little bit. Yes. And there's lots of sermons that we hear that are really comforting. Like, you know, God loves you. He wants you to be okay. He wants you to be happy. But what about my soul? And I think young people at the level of education now to be like, literally, tell me what I need to do to make it, because I'm hearing sermons, but they're not giving me instructions on how to progress. Is that something you found yourself with the young people in your organization? And where did that fire and that passion and that hunger come from as well?
1: Well, I think you know, perhaps we've lost that desire, even our preaching, to preach the undiluted word of God. You know, my bishop, former Bishop Bell, used to say, the wages of sin is death. You know, the gift of God is eternal life. And that used to be his message, you know, most of the time, you know. And not that it was there to frighten us, but really to make us understand that our soul is important. We can't mess around with our soul. We can't mess around with our life. And I think young people are more questioning these days. You know, in our days, we never used to question, Bishop said, you mustn't do that, you mustn't do that. You know, but now young people are questioning, well, why should I? And so we have to be able to come up with the answers and say, well, because, you know, not that it's a biblical teaching, but it's something that we've developed, that saying, well, look, is to keep you on the straight and narrow, you know, and try to avoid you coming off the rail, you know. And I think sometimes we need to be as honest as that, you know. Biblically, it's not, you know, it's not in the Word of God, but what we say here is to keep you, you know, focused, keep you, you know, looking to God at all times, you know, because there are always going to be things that come in the way that will take your attention, you know, and push you off track.
0: Yeah, one of the things you said hit home there, Bishop, because a lot of the stuff was told to maybe your generation and maybe mine a little bit as well, which was so many things were like, legally, don't do this, this is a sin. And it wasn't really, it was as a cultural decision to say, we don't do these things.
1: That's right.
0: It wasn't necessarily biblical.
1: That's right.
0: And I think we lost a lot of people through the church because of those things. Because they're like, well, it doesn't make sense. I can't see this in the Word. Why is that? So what would you say to the young person or just the person listening who maybe decided church isn't for me? I can't do this organized religion. It's just people just going to church every week, listen to some, tell them what to do. What would you say to that person this morning?
1: Well, let me just say that over recent weeks and months, I've met young people who said, oh, they're Christians. I said, oh, what church do you go to? I don't go to a church. I said, what do you mean don't go to church? I don't go to church, you know, because of church hurt or whatever. I said, well, look, let me just say that the church community is a family. And despite everything that's happened, you know, it's a place where people can find refuge and can find help and support. And I know we as a church, we should be doing much more better. You know, I think we do lack a lot of things when it comes on to, you know, just showing love, you know. And I want to ensure that in the churches of Kojic and in Christendom, that we, you know, really go our way to show love to people, you know, and say, look, despite what's happening, despite, you know, what's going on in life, we love you, we're concerned about you, we want to support you, we want to help you in the best way that we can, you know. And having a church family, I think, is important, because some of the young people their family are not saved. Quite a few of them, their fathers, their mothers, they're not saved. And so they're sometimes the only one in their family who is saved, you know. So I would encourage them, you know, to say, yes, find some place, find a church, you know, attend Bible study, or just talk to the pastor, just talk to a leader and see how they can help to direct you, and even just to pray for you. You know, I've got passion for young people, and one of my theme is building a generation, you know, for our young people, building a church for the generation of young people that we have.
0: I love it, Bishop. I think it's so important, a great message. I want to take you next to pray. So we're going to get out, while we're playing the next song, I'm going to tell you all the prayer requests.
1: Okay.
0: Bishop, we're going to start with you praying for everyone, right?
1: All right.
0: So, family, stay locked in. If you have a prayer request, get it in right now. I've got loads to go through. I'm going to tell Bishop all of them, and we're going to pray right after this. We're taking it to the throne with Bishop Jeffrey Folks.

0: The sounds of Noel Meo playing here on Premier Gospel with Yahweh. You're locked into Gospel Breakfast with Boy Adam Brooks in the building for Queen Bee this morning, and I'm so happy to have been joined today by the one and only Bishop Jeffrey Folks. He's been with us sharing such words of wisdom. So many messages say how humble he is and how great it is to hear a pastor, a bishop speaking the way he's speaking. I love it, man. I really, really do. And all morning we were taking your prayer requests and we're taking them to the throne. And Bishop Folks, I'm going to hand it over to Bishop Folks. He's had the list of all the prayer requests, so he knows exactly what we're praying for, and he can pray for you right now. Over to you, Bishop.
1: Good morning, everybody. God bless you. God bless you. I just come to pray for you today and believe in God that He's going to just turn it around for your lives. I want to pray that God will just bless each and every one of you. So, Father, Lord, in the name of Jesus, I come to you at this moment, giving you thanks and giving you praise. Because, God, you are God, hallelujah, that cares and you love us. And, Father, right now, God, you know everything about us. Hallelujah. And I pray, God, for those online who are struggling with health issues. I pray right now in the name of Jesus that you just touch them. Lord, I come against every sickness, hallelujah, every cancerous cell right now. Oh God, those suffering from cancer, prostate cancer, breast cancer, colon cancer, whatever it may be, Lord, I come against it right now. Those, oh God, who suffering, oh God, from diabetes, blood pressure, Lord, you know them, Lord, hallelujah. Oh God, those migraine, neck pain, oh God, whatever the area of their body, Lord, but is affecting them today, Lord, I pray you'll give them strength in their body, touch them heart and back and hip and knee, hallelujah, right now, God, in the name of Jesus. God, you know all about us, Lord, hallelujah, because you created us, Lord, and so, Lord, in the name of Jesus, I pray right now that you'll pour out your Holy Spirit, oh God, and bring healing to our bodies. But Lord God, there's some that may be struggling, oh God, with their mind and the things that, oh God, comes, oh God, to disrupt their thinking, oh God. I right now, God, I pray for those, oh God, who are struggling at work. Lord, I pray, oh God, that you give them favor. Oh God, give them favor, Lord. Promotion right now, God. Those who are looking to change their jobs. Hallelujah. Lord, I pray, God, that you'll open the door and that you'll make a way for them, Lord. Those who are struggling with their finances, Lord, I pray, God, hallelujah, that you'll help them, oh God. Oh God, that you'll open up the door. You make a way when there seems to be no way. Hallelujah. Oh God, their mortgage, their rent. Oh God. Oh God, they're struggling to pay the light bill, the gas bill. Lord, I put them before you right now, God. Hallelujah. And oh God, for our even our young people, oh God, who are struggling mentally, Lord. Oh God, with the things and the cares of this world. Hallelujah. The peer pressure, Lord. Lord, I pray, God, for our children, our sons and our daughters, oh God, our grandchildren. Hallelujah. Oh God, we do not know where they are. Some are, oh God, in prison at this time. Some are in the mental institutions. But Lord God, I pray right now, God, that you deliver them, Lord. Satan, take your hands off them. Take your hands off our children. Take your hands off our loved one, Lord God. Lord, I pray for the marriages, oh God, that seem to be going up and down. Lord, I pray, God, in the name of Jesus, that you'll bring the husband and wife together, that they'll be able to communicate, oh God, and be able to pray together. So, devil, you're a liar. You come to kill, steal, and destroy. But Jesus has come to that we have life and have it more abundantly. So, Lord, I give you praise right now, God. And if there's anything I've forgotten, oh God, I pray right now, God, for the listeners, oh God, today, that you'll grant it unto them. So, Father, Lord, I thank you, Lord. I thank you for prayer. Lord, I thank you for the message that goes out, oh God, to the people, oh God, of this country, God, a much further afield. Lord, I pray, God, someone in their bedroom, Lord, will be healed. Someone in the hospital bed will be healed. Someone driving at this moment will be healed and delivered. So Lord, I thank you right now for what you're doing and about to do, hallelujah, in their lives. So Father Lord, I give you the praise. Father Lord, I give you the glory. Father Lord, I give you the honor right now. In Jesus' name we pray. Amen and amen and amen and amen.
0: Amen, Bishop. Thank you for taking us to the throne. That prayer really hit home for me as well. You pray for things that you know that God gave you for people listening. So thank you, Bishop. Thank you for being here today. Thank you for bringing your words, your encouragement, your vision for the future for Kojic as well. Appreciate it. I'm glad that you've been here. Next time, I want to bring your delightful wife with you as well.
1: All right.
0: Family, we've had a great time this morning, but Ibe's in the building, ready for daytimes on Premier Gospel. He's here from 10. I'm back with you at 1 o'clock for Afternoons with Adam. Family, it's that kind of Monday. We're going to have a great day. Keep it locked in. Ibe's ready and raring to go. Do Ibe. Not go anywhere.
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12: Good morning, I'm Donna Birrell. A cross-party group of MPs and peers is calling for a new bill to address the scale of risks posed by artificial intelligence. The Joint Committee on Human Rights suggests existing laws aren't equipped to cover the dangers. The retired Bishop of Oxford, Stephen Croft, says AI could pose an existential threat to humanity. Deep-fried food is to be banned in school dinners in England from next September. A drive to reduce childhood obesity will also see a greater focus on veg or salad. A government minister says Reform UK would have to pay back the £72 million received if they're found to have broken new rules. Proposed laws on capping overseas donations are still going through Parliament. And evangelical Christians make up around two-thirds of all practising Christians in the UK, around 5.5 million people. And those are your headlines.
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1: Hey family, good morning. Good morning. Good morning, Premier Gospel family. Welcome to Daytimes with your boy eBay Giant Killer. Right here on Premier Gospel. As I said, I've got to keep saying it's Premier Gospel. Got to give a big shout out to Adam Toller and the Hot Porridge Massive for getting us started this Monday. It is Monday, the 14th of September. A brand new week is here. Whether you're emotionally prepared or not, it is here. Maybe yesterday you're feeling peaceful, blessed, and highly favored. Then the alarm went off this morning and suddenly you needed fresh confirmation. Who's put your hand up if you've been there? And my hand is up there. So listen, take a breath. There you go. If you're feeling a little bit anxious, you don't have to solve the whole week before lunchtime. Now, wherever you are listening from the office, kitchen, car, or while working from home, check in with me. Send me your name and where you are listening from and your Monday mood emoji. Shall I go first? My Monday mood emoji is you know, the one where the hands are in the air and like, I don't know. that's how I feel, because I know God is going to lead me this week. He's going to lead you this week. You can WhatsApp me on 0303 040 1111. Now, shortly, we're going to be playing Who Is It? I've got a Who Is It clue for you. And we've got a brand new spirit charge coming your way as well. Look out for that. Again, 0303 040 1111. Send me your emoji of how you feel. And also, let me know where you are locked in from. It's your boy, eBay Giant Killer. Daytimes.

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0: Armin. Yes, don't do that. So here is your clue number one. This woman lived in a village called Bethany with her sister and brother. Who is it? 0303-040-1111. That is the WhatsApp number. Send me the name of the Bible character and I'll definitely give you a clue, another clue shortly. But I think that clue's quite easy, don't you think? Shall I say it again? This woman lived in a village called Bethany with her sister and brother. Who is it? 0303-040-1111.
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2: Hello, my name is Andy Orson, the resident pastor of KICC Dominion Center, Accra, Ghana, and the lead pastor of KICC Churches in Ghana. And this is your Spirit Charge for today. Psalm 42, verse 5 says, "Why are you cast down, O my soul, and why are you disquieted within me? Hope in God, for I shall yet praise him for the help of his countenance." As you go about your daily duties, there may be storms, there may be challenges, but please remember, praise, thanksgiving, and worship are the antidote to complaining and grumbling. 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Choose to speak to your soul. There's always an opportunity for you to praise the Lord your God, and he will be your help in Jesus' name. God bless you richly.
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1: That was Naomi Rain and Anthony and Prepare Me. Before that, we had Your Spirit Charge. Something to really get you going this morning. And also, we've got this that's going to get you going. I hope it's getting you going because you're a bit quiet this morning. We are playing. And I've got clue number two for you. Are you ready? Now, this woman welcomed Jesus into her home and became busy preparing everything for her guest. Meanwhile, her sister sat listening to Jesus. Who do you think it is? WhatsApp me on 0303-040-1111. We've got another clue going to hit you in just a few moments.

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The legendary Andre Crouch and All The Way. And before that, we had Tanique and Malik. Thankful playing here on your radio. As Cassandra say, on your radio. And you can catch Cassandra here from 4 p.m. right here on Premier Gospel. Now, it is time for us to drop the next clue for this. Who is it? Right. Now, this woman became frustrated because she felt she had been left to do all the work by herself. It sounds like my mum. She asked Jesus to tell her sister to help, but Jesus gently told her that she was worried and upset about many things. Now, some of you are recognising yourself in this story. Are you seeing that? Anyway, who is the character that we are talking about? 0303-040-1111. I've got one final clue coming up

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1: That's Lee Vassy and Teach Me. And before that, we had Neville D featuring Faith Child. It's called I Press, playing here on Premier Gospel. So I need to do this before anything and give you the final clue to... And here's a final clue. Now, this woman's brother became seriously ill and died. When Jesus arrived, she went out to meet him and declared her faith that he was the Messiah and the Son of God. Her brother was Lazarus, whom Jesus raised from the dead. Now, family, come on. You should have it now. Who is it? Send your final answers in on 0303-040-1111. Big up to JC. I see you. I see your answer.

0: family. 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
1: Hey family, you just heard Tim Bowman Jr. and Strength. Before that was Latoya Bless and Tapa Tapa. So, I want to reveal the answer to today's Who Is It? Now, this person lived in Bethany with Mary and Lazarus. She welcomed Jesus into her home. She became frustrated.

Navel B, big up to JC, Esther and Swanley. Cleve, you all got it right. Well done, well done. Now, Martha gets criticized for being busy, but she was serving and trying to make sure everything was right. The problem was not that she cared. The problem was that the pressure had stolen her peace. Now, that can be, that can happen on Mondays, can't it? You can email appointment, you can email appointments, responsibility, unfinished jobs and things like that. In your mind, you carry them all at once, but everything does not need your attention at the same time. Choose the next thing. Choose the next thing. Ask for help when you need it. Remember that resting in God's presence is not wasting time. Now, you don't have to earn your worth by exhausting yourself. Thank you. Thank you, thank you, thank you for playing Who Is It this morning. Now, coming up in the 11 o'clock hour, it's the question of the day. When you are overwhelmed, do you ask for help? Or do you stay quiet and become annoyed and notice that, you know, when nobody notices? That should be close to us, yeah? Don't you think? You know, have you ever been through that? Well, I want your honest thoughts in the 11 o'clock hour. So stay close to me, eBay.

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8: Good morning, I'm Donna Birrell. A cross-party group of MPs and peers is calling for a new bill to address the scale of risks posed by artificial intelligence. The Joint Committee on Human Rights suggests existing laws aren't equipped to cover the dangers. The retired Bishop of Oxford, Stephen Croft, says AI could pose an existential threat to humanity. Deep-fried food is to be banned in school dinners in England from next September. A drive to reduce childhood obesity will also see a greater focus on veg or salad. A government minister says Reform UK would have to pay back the £72 million received if they're found to have broken new rules. Proposed laws on capping overseas donations are still going through Parliament. And evangelical Christians make up around two-thirds of all practising Christians in the UK, around 5.5 million people. And those are your headlines.
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1: 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You're listening to Daytimes with your boy Ibe Giant Killer right here on Premier Gospel. And in the last hour we met Martha, a woman who was busy, overwhelmed and frustrated that she'd been left to do everything by herself. Which leads us to our question of the day. When you're feeling overwhelmed, do you ask for help or do you stay quiet and become annoyed that somebody noticed? Or should the people closest to us recognize when you are struggling? Or is it our responsibility to speak up clearly? Maybe you've said fine when it's definitely wasn't fine, and then you become upset because everybody believed you, you know, all that kind of stuff. Well, I'd love to hear your thoughts today on that. 0303 040 1111, and maybe pulling in someone on this as well. But I'd love to hear your thoughts. Hit me up on the WhatsApp 0303 040 1111.

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We've got games, we've got encouragement, and we've got you controlling the playlist. 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

0: You know, that's very Songs in the Key of Life, Stevie Wonder style. That's Tina Campbell, married to Baby Dub, and a song called Love, Love, Love. You can hear him in the background. Playing here on Premier Gospel, and you know what? Welcome, welcome, welcome. If you join me for the first time, my name is Ibe, it's Daytimes, and we are asking a question today. The question for today is, when you're overwhelmed, should people around you know that you need help, or do you need to tell them clearly? Now, joining me is our very own legend. I've got the right mic up. Our very own legend from the afternoons, all the way from Birmingham, superstar, the man who has the key to the city, to the ball ring. It's Adam.
1: My guy, Ibe J Killer.
0: Thank you, thank you, thank you for coming.
1: What's going on, bro?
0: It's going to be a busy day for you, but it's all good. Now, I want to begin with this question. An honest question. When you're under pressure, are you somebody who asks for help quickly, or do you try to carry everything yourself?
1: I think I'm a mix of the two, you know. Mm. I think my mum was a mental health nurse for like 30 odd years.
0: Ah.
1: So she exposed us to the ability to communicate our feelings and our thoughts and that kind of thing. The way my brain is wired, I think we're similar to being like, if you can't provide a solution, I'm not going to tell you nothing, because I don't need someone to just carry a problem and not help with it.
0: Yeah.
1: So if I'm talking to someone who's got practical solutions, my parents, for example, my siblings, I'll tell them what's going on. They'll normally see as well, bro, what's going on? You seem a little bit different. I'll tell them. However, in a normal environment, I won't just tell people. I don't really even expect anyone to do anything. I'm more so inclined to think, how can I work this? How can I fix this? How can I make it manageable? But I think if you're family and that kind of thing, you should notice, really. You should be able to tell something's off with Adam today, or Ibe's not his actual self today. Something's not right. Does that make sense?
0: Mm-hmm. Yeah. I mean, that kind of leads to my question, you know. Should, do you think people close to you, like family, should they recognise that something isn't right? You know, even if you say, you know, I'm good, you know. Mm-hmm. I'm good. I'm okay. I'm good. Do you think they should recognise that?
1: Yeah, I think it's down to relationship, right? Because ultimately, you only know when something's off if you know when it's on. So if I'd known my brother very well, I know how he is, for example, my sister, even you, Ibe, we see each other all the time.
0: Yeah.
1: So coming in on a Monday morning, I see Ibe quiet at his desk, not saying nothing. Ibe is the life and soul of the party. He's a fun guy. He's exciting. He's always got something good to say. He always pops in and say, what's going on? You good, bro? You good? So if I come in and you're quiet, I know something's wrong, bro. So I'm like, Ibe, what's going on, man? What's the deal? And you can say, I don't know, I'm fine. But I say, that's not you, Ibe.
0: But you know what? I think for me, someone like me, if I'm quiet, it just means I am, because the way that my head works, right? I think the type of personality that I have, people automatically think that everything is okay.
1: Mm-hmm.
0: That, oh, it obeys this or it obeys that. Sometimes I just need to be quiet so that I can put things into their boxes. You know, like, especially if I'm driving home, I just want quiet. Sometimes I don't want to hear the radio or whatever. I just need to put things into their compartments so that I can move forward. Now, I can see that messages are coming in. Messages are coming in already. And the question that we're asking is this, you know, when you're overwhelmed, should people around you know that you need help, or do you need to tell them clearly? Adam's here, here to argue a point, but we're going to argue more after this. 0303-040-1111.
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3: Look, I don't want to cause no problems. Mm-hmm. I

0: And that's Imran and This Year Blessing playing here on Premier Gospel. He's from Birmingham.
1: Yeah.
0: He's from Birmingham. What part of Birmingham are you? Well, if you thank you for joining me, just in case you join me, I've got Adam in the building. And just to understand why he's here, because we are still talking about asking for help. That's what we're doing. I'm going to get into it in just a few moments. But what part of Birmingham are you from?

0: I live in Joy Quarter, which is in the city centre, literally.
1: Okay.
0: 2 miles from, no, not even 2 miles, like 10 minute walk from the train station, that kind of
1: thing. Oh, wow.
0: So, yeah,
1: and, yeah, I was there last week for the GX Awards. So yes, I was actually at the train station, so I know exactly.
0: Can we just pause for a second there? You said you were at GX Awards.
1: Yes.
0: Where you won the award for best radio personality. Man. Why are you being shy, man? Listen, eBay Giant Killer winning an award is like me breathing oxygen. Of course you're going to win the award, but you need to shout about it, man, because it's very important to people to know.
1: But you know what? God bless you. But for me, winning that award, it's, I know it sounds a bit funny, but it's just a piece of wood.
0: Yeah, but you know what? You're an award-winning broadcaster.
1: We thank God. God is good. God is right. Good.
0: Come on,
1: now,
0: man.
1: Now, let's jump back to this now. Here's the thing. Not everyone wants the same kind of help. Have you noticed that? Some people want practical, please take something off my to-do list. You know, some people want emotional help, you know, just to sit down and listen. You know, some people want prayer. You know, Adam, you know, when you're overwhelmed, what kind of support helps you the most? Practical help, somebody listening, prayer, or a little space?
0: It depends on what it is, but I think practical help, Adam, because you've got 10 things to do. Let me do this one thing for you. That's what I would need. Prayer helps, obviously, it always works, but in the moment of like pressure or feeling overwhelmed, someone saying, oh, Adam, I've got this for you. You come in the studio sometimes, Ibe, and you do something for me. Uh-huh. That means my life is easier in that moment. That's what I need in those moments. I think it's great to have prayer, great to have someone offering to listen. But if it's imminent support that I need, then one thing I need you to do is lessen my load. That's it.
1: That's good. That's good. I like that. Listener, loveliness, do you agree with that? Hit me up on WhatsApp 0303 040 1111. What do you do? What type of help do you need? Practical help, somebody listens, prayer, or little space? The other thing is assumption. Assumption, that's always an issue. Sometimes we assume that person's all right, that they're okay, that they don't need. How do you think we should get over that?
0: Yeah, assumption is a real big problem, because people just see you, and people at Utibay, for example, we are naturally buoyant, naturally dupe. We're happy, we're mm-hmm. smiley. So even on a bad day, you can turn it on when you need to turn it on. So if assuming that I'm okay because my demeanor is good, that's a problem, because, mm-hmm. for example, I'm a pastor's kid, so I've been trained that everything's, you have to kind of carry yourself a certain way all the time. So you would never know anything was wrong if that's the case. You have to ask. So I think one of the most important things you can do is just ask the question, not just, are you okay? Like, how are you doing? Like, is there anything you need support with? Is there anything I can help you with today? Or anything that would lighten your load? Like, ask practical questions rather than, mm-hmm. you good? Yeah, I'm good. Okay, and then walking off. Because we do that often. We say, how are you doing? Are you good? I'm fine. Mm. We never follow up. Mm. And people are used to that kind of no follow-up nature. So if you want to deflect, like, yeah, I'm fine, knowing they're not going to ask any more questions, you can keep it to yourself. But if you want someone to really delve into the problem and ask for support, you need to go further and say, okay, I actually can tell, Adam, you're having a bad day today because you're not this or you're not that. Normally you'd be saying this or doing this. What do you need right now? Can I pray for you? Even just to say, don't tell me if you want to tell me, but let me pray for you then.
1: Mm. You know what? We're getting words of wisdom from Pastor Adam right
0: here.
1: I want to talk about something just after this next couple of songs. I want to talk about being afraid to ask, because mm-hmm. that's an issue. You know, that's another issue. We're going to talk about that. Ash, I see you. Going to read out your message in just a few moments.

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0: Dante Bow and Joyful playing here on Premier Gospel. And I keep getting the wrong mic. Is that the right mic? That's the right mic. So today we have been talking about asking for help. Asking for help. And I've got Adam here. Adam has been with me this hour and we've been discussing. He's been raising some great points. Like a pastor. He's like a bishop pastor.
1: No way.
0: Bishop pastor. So let me ask this question. What's the best way for somebody to let you know genuinely they genuinely need your support? Now, I would say one of the best ways is to just say. I know it sounds hard, but just say, just confront. Because sometimes in your head, you're always worried about what the other person is going to think. Or they could just, worst thing is, they just say no. But in actual, the actual fact that you've actually said, you've opened your mouth and you said that you need help, it's out there. It's out there. That's me. That's me personally. I've learned to listen. I'm a twin, right? I've always had to fight. I've always had to do things myself. I'm the younger twin, and I was the one that was the naughty twin, right? the good twin, and I was the naughty twin. So I've always had to fight. I've had to fight because I came out second. So I've always had to fight. I've had to fight because I was the one who had hand-me-downs, mm-hmm. right? So I've had to fight. So for me, I've always had to say, look, I need help. I need help. I had to learn that the hard way when I was a little bit older. But now if I need help, I need help. And I will tell you, I won't shy away. I will tell you, I will phone you and tell you that I need help. You know, because at the end of the day, I made so many mistakes by not saying that I need help. And it has messed up a situation with maybe at work. There's been times when I didn't say anything and I've messed up situations which had a knock-on effect. So now, if I need help, I need help. Even if it's the smallest thing, I will say that I need help. I mean, what's your take on that?
1: Yeah, what you're saying makes total sense. I've been in places where I've felt the wise thing to do is not to say anything because, you know, I'm just going to keep it to myself and I'll deal with it. But then it gets to a point when you realise you're carrying this weight and it can actually destroy you from the inside.
0: Yeah.
1: So the pressure you put on yourself can actually take you to a place where it's not always possible to come back from. So my thing is, at this point in my life, if I feel something's up, I find at least one person I trust. My mom is the person I go to normally, my dad, or my siblings. I say, listen, this is what I'm thinking right now. I'm feeling like this is going to get to the point where it's too much. So I try and talk about it before it gets to, I'm falling off the edge of a cliff with my mind. I'm actually like, if I don't stop the way I'm going right now, I'm going to end up in this place. So rather than end up there, let me take a diversion off the motorway or to the service station here and talk to my brother, my sister, my parents and say, look, mom and dad, I feel like this. This is why I feel the way I do. What can I do? And like, you know, as pastors, and my mom was a mental health nurse for over 30 years, I've had great advice. Pray is one, but also practically, go to therapy, you're going to talk to somebody, speak to someone who's disconnected, but also knowledgeable about how to recover. And it's realizing that there's nothing wrong with not feeling okay, but it's wrong when you keep it to yourself and you're struggling. And then there's literally a whole weight that you're carrying by yourself. That's when it gets wrong, because you're literally putting yourself in a place that's untenable. There's only so long you can carry the weight, isn't it? There's only so long you can be under pressure by yourself.
0: Yeah, absolutely. I've just seen a message from Ash, and this is so powerful, such a powerful message. So before I had my breakdown 2 years ago, I was telling everyone that I was struggling. But because I was the backbone in my family, no one was listening to me. When I shut down, my silence was deafening. Everyone came to take me to get help. They called ambulance, mental health services, my GP. My parents were in Mauritius, so they couldn't do anything. That's when my almighty God called me home. Amen, amen, amen, amen. That's so powerful. That's actually quite encouraging that God is in the business of helping. Even when no one was there, God came in. You know, and which leads us to prayer. Prayer is another thing that you can, that's what we do. It's communicating with God. Prayer, asking God for help. And he wants us to do that. There's no point in us being Christians and then, you know, then we don't ask for help. It's just for show. You know, I might as well put on a suit and just talk.
1: But
0: you know,
1: but you said last week, Ibe, yeah, you said on Sunday brunch last week, prayer should be the first resort, not last resort.
0: There you go.
1: And that's where we get it wrong, I think.
0: Yeah, there you go. 0303 040 1111. That's the question we're asking. Should we ask for help or keep quiet?

0: And that's Sunday and Holy Spirit, take over me. I love his voice. It's very distinctive. I can't sing, but I cannot sing, but it's just one of them. It's just one of them voices. I keep getting, have I got,
1: you got it? Yeah,
0: I've got your mic up. Yeah. You're hearing that voice, so that's Adam. You're probably thinking, why is he here so early? Well, we've been, he's actually been helping me out with our question of today is, when we need help, should we ask for help? Should we ask for support, or should we keep quiet? That's the question for today. And we've had some interesting conversation. Pastor Adam has been giving us some great words, you know. But I want to ask this question. What should we say to the person listening on this Monday who already feels overwhelmed by the week? And I want to say this. I definitely want to say this. When you have a pizza, you don't just eat the whole pizza in one go, do you? You bite it off, you put it into parts, and you take it piece by piece. Because if you eat the whole thing at once, you're going to be sick. Sometimes you need to take time when you eat stuff, when you're doing stuff, you need to take time. You need to understand, first of all, what you're doing and create time for it. And also create time for the help that's needed as well. You know, you need to factor in help. I always try and factor in help when I'm doing a task, because I can't do it by myself. And I'm going to ask questions just to make sure that I'm on the right page. That's my two pence. I mean, Adam, can you jump in on that?
1: Yeah, while you're talking, I was thinking about the scripture in Matthew that talks about my yoke is easy, my burden is light. Take my yoke upon you.
0: Yeah.
1: It's like the Bible literally gives you the recipe for stress and anxiety and fear and all those things. It says, give it to him to carry and take his yoke. So basically I'm saying, Lord, here are all these things, all the burdens, all my grief, all my anxiety, all my fears. I'm saying, okay, Lord, I trade you mine for yours. And he already told us his burden is light. There's still a burden, but it's light. But then the thing we have to calculate in our minds from, this is the thing that we get stuck on. When we give it to him, leave it in his hands.
0: Yes.
1: That's the problem. We keep taking it back. Oh, but I need to know. I need to work out. Oh, but what if this happens? What? Forget it. You said your yoke is easy and my burden is light. So, okay, show me, Lord. Hold God to account for his word. The Bible is full of God's promises to us, and he is faithful to fulfill it. His word will not return to him void. He actually holds himself accountable to his word too. So when you say to God, Lord, I'm going to give this to you, actually give it to him and say, Lord, okay, my hands are off it. It's yours. It's all yours. So when the bill comes, Lord, that's your problem, bro. Not bro, but that's your problem, Lord. That's your thing to deal with, not mine, because you told me my yoke is easy and my burden is light. So it's handing over, letting it go, and saying, Lord, it's over to you.
0: It's kind of like it's kind of like driving one of those, you know, you've got a car that's electric, it drives by itself, but you're afraid to let go so that it could do its job, you know. And it's almost like that's what you're doing to God. Let go so that God can do his job.
1: Mm-hmm.
0: So that when the thing is done, he gets all the glory, not you. You know, he will get all the glory, not you. Just give it to him. And it's so hard. You're probably thinking, yeah, all right, how do I give what? I'll give it to him. I'll give it to him. Give it to him and just trust. Trust and trust and trust. Trust him. Trust him, man. Trust him. He will do it. He will do it. He will definitely do it. You know, we've heard so many songs. I think if I type up the word Abel in our library, right? Let me see how many times. Abel. There are so many songs in the library.
1: Yeah, Kurt Franklin, Abel. God is able.
0: God is able. Yeah. He's able to do this. He's able. He's able. Another one, Abel. Ian Copeland Green, God is able. There are so many songs, and these are not just, you know, people singing them for the sake of singing them. God is able because these are testimonies, and these are testimonies of how God has been faithful and able because they let go and ask for help. So that's that. That is that. So Adam, thank you for coming in.
1: Pleasure, as always. I get to be in the studio with Ibe Giant Killer. Come on, man. Award-winning broadcaster.
0: I get to put the faders up with this guy.
1: This guy.
0: Adam Brunt from Birmingham. Why? All the way came in. So Adam, what's going on in your show today?
1: Talking about purpose. We've got an amazing guest in as well. Chairwoman Daughtry. She chairs the organization that Miles Monroe started. So we're talking about purpose, talking about destiny, we're talking about fulfilling what God's given us to fulfill. I believe also we may have Pastor Celie Collins in the building as well. She's coming apparently, so hopefully she gets here. So we'll have her, maybe get her to pray as well. We've also got a Game Time, Adam's Afternoon Arcade, Game Time. And in the final hour, we're having a conversation about purpose as well. It's going to be really good.
0: Come on, man. There's so much that we have to offer here. Oh, I just had a great a text coming. Hey, eBay. eBay with a Y in her.
1: Wow.
0: eBay. It's I-B-E. And Adam, as a professional therapist and Christian, we need to be careful using the word should in all directions when we expect that someone should know that someone else is not okay, and that someone should ask for help. We're placing a lot of weight on ourselves and others. And for many of us, we're raised in a culture of isolation where we are built to be independent, but scripture has clear insight into our need for interdependence. We are to bear each other. We are to bear each other's burdens, both checking in on others, but being open and vulnerable to ask for help. The challenge is that we are afraid of judgment and stigma. Will they think I'm weak? Sinning spiritually, not their burden or anything else. So instead of seeking help, becomes taboo in and of itself. When Christians seek therapy, they fear their pastor will think they're not spiritual enough. Wow. Like I said, as a therapist, I could say so much. Oof, that's powerful. It's true, you know. That's another thing, because we do, sometimes people don't ask for help from leadership because they think, oh, the pastor's going to think I don't read, or I don't spend time in prayer. Yeah. That's another thing. That's quite powerful. Thank you for that, Natalie. That's very, very, very powerful. She says, sorry about the spelling. It's all right, my dear. See, I was thinking, people are thinking, I can't read.
1: You're trying to work out what it says, isn't it?
0: Yeah. But no, thank you. That was actually a great perspective. That was a wonderful perspective. You know, people don't ask for help, especially from leadership, because they're afraid that the pastors will think, oh, well, you know, why are you asking me for help? You should be praying. You should be more spiritual. You should be spending time. But some people are all out of spending time. Some people are all out of reading. And that's a really good point there. That's a good point. But if you disagree with Natalie, hit me up on WhatsApp, 0303 040111. We are jumping into a brand new hour. Make sure that you stick with me. We've got some great, I've actually got a task for today that's coming up. So make sure you stick. Adam, thank you so much.
1: Pleasure, as always.
0: Bless you.
1: Thank you.

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1: I'm Martin T. Hart. 8 Christians detained in China are reportedly being held in overcrowded conditions with inadequate food and medical care. Relatives of the Beijing Zion Church members say some have suffered severe weight loss. A 4-year-old deal allowing London nightclub Fabric to host concerts at St Paul's Cathedral has drawn criticism over the sacredness of the building. The cathedral is seeking new income as it faces millions of pounds in running and repair costs. A Christian peer is calling for tougher rules on political donations. The House of Lords is debating the issue after Reform UK received £72 million from 2 cryptocurrency billionaires in 24 hours. And a 10-year-old boy from Macclesfield has completed 1,000 press-ups in a month to raise money for Tear Fund's work in Venezuela. That's your Premier News update.
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1: Hey family, welcome to the final hour of Daytimes with your boy Ibe Giant Killer right here on Premier Gospel. And what a morning we've had. We discovered Martha in Who Is It? Then Adam from Afternoons with Adam joined us for a brilliant conversation about help. And that brings us to our task for today. Now, send me a helping hands emoji and the first name of somebody who has supported you when life became overwhelming. Now, it could be a relative, it could be a friend, it could be a colleague, church member, or a person who noticed you weren't fine and when you said everything is okay. Now, just an emoji, their first name, and if you like, one short sentence telling me what they did. You can WhatsApp me on WhatsApp 0303 040 1111. Let's use this final hour to celebrate the people who have helped us carry

0: Bashaun Mitchell and Made Away, and before that we had Red Hands and Keep On Walking, playing on Premier Gospel. Now, it's time for our brand new track of the week, coming from a legend in UK gospel. Legend. This man has worked with the likes of Lecrae and so many other UK gospel artists. Was it Grammy? Yeah, I think Lecrae's won a Grammy. Yeah, he's a Grammy nominated as well. Come on, somebody. Are you ready? Also, coming up a little bit later on, we've got a great word coming from Pastor Lorraine Buchanan. But in the meantime, it is time for this.
1: 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Track of the week. Hello, my name is Dwayne Triumph for Triumph Productions, and you are checking out Ibe Giant Killer on Premier Gospel. This is your track of the week, Jesus, You're My Number One. The song was written during a time of rest and Sabbath and quite impromptu, wasn't actually planned. I decided to write this song, Jesus, You're My Number One, and dedicate it to serving and worshipping the Lord Jesus Christ.

0: I hope you enjoyed your track of the week, Jesus, You're My Number One. You can keep up with me on all socials at Dwayne Triumph. 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

The legendary Clark Sisters and Hiya play here at Premier Gospel. Before that, we had your track of the week coming from Triumph Productions. Loving that. Bit of roots reggae there, coming from the legendary Dwayne Triumph. Now, I asked you, because we're going to turn to the task of the day, I asked you to send me a helping hands emoji and the name of somebody who supported you during an overwhelming season. Now, all you have to do is just a helping hands and the name of somebody. We are celebrating those who have gotten us through times that have been difficult. So it's a helping hands emoji and the name of somebody who supported you. And we're going to celebrate them this morning. That's all you have to do. That's the task for today. And also, if you're a Michael W. Smith fan, I've got something for you that's coming up in a few moments. I'm going to tell you about something that's happening, that's coming up. And also, we've got a wonderful message from Pastor Lorraine Buchanan that's going to be hitting us very, very soon. So much happening this hour. So don't forget, you can drop your emoji hands, helping hands, to our WhatsApp. It's 0303 040 111.

0: this. Big tune from Timmy DeCollo and Everything Amen. And before that was Tab Worship War. So, listen, I did say if you're a Michael W.H. Smith fan, I've got something for you. Now, listen, he'll be performing live with Celtic Worship, Leading Worship, and Nikki Gumbel. Speaking, Premier is proud to be an official media partner, and it's at Glasgow's SEC Armadillo on Thursday, the 1st of October. Now, the details are at therevival.scot. So I hope you got that. If you're a fan, make sure that you head over to the website, therevival.scot. Now, coming up, we've got a message from Pastor Buchanan that's going to be hitting you very, very soon. In the meantime, let's take it back to 91.
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0: That's a great one coming from Dietrich Haddon and Don't Go Changing. And before that, we travel back to 1991 with The Sounds of Blackness, Optimistic. Good to hear that one again. Now we're travelling forward to the 14th of September 2026 with a brand new message from Pastor Lorraine Buchanan. It's Pastor's Corner.
1: Good afternoon, everyone. I'm Pastor Lorraine Buchanan from Church of God Evangelism, and I've got a short word for you today. Recently, I've been wondering, what does success look like? We live in a world where success, appeal, influence, financial strength appears to be the be-all and end-all of who a person seemed to be. If I have that, I've got the trappings, I'm okay. But what does success really, really look like? Because people have found success and they're still not successful in other areas of their lives. And so I began to look at, what is success? What does it really mean for us? And I looked at the life in scriptures at Elijah. Elijah did a magnificent feat in dealing with a governmental structure that was

years, and he demonstrated the power of God in a way that was off the scale. You know the story very well. And yet, at the end of that, I mean, we would say, oh, Elijah, that was, wow, that was successful. You did something, you achieved something, man. You know, you did something that nobody else could do or did do. You know, that's success. You've got appeal, influence. Instead of that, because of fear, I know, because of what Jezebel said, he ran away. The man became a fugitive. And as you know, Jezebel put out an alarm. You know, you have this emergency code. Let's just imagine there are mobile phones back in those days. She put out an emergency alert. It pinged on everybody's phone with a photo fit of Elijah. If you see this man, he's wanted. I want him. Don't kill him. Bring him to me. I want him. And that went out. Elijah became a fugitive. The man ran for his life, got to a place in his life where he sat under bushes and became so depressed that he asked God to take his life. Now, after all of that, I asked myself, could he then say, wow, what I did has made me a success? The answer is no, sadly. John the Baptist spoke the truth about a situation, had his head cut off. Would you say that that was success? Was he successful? You would say no. Do you know what I would say to all of that? Yes. Yes. That was success, but not according to man's remit. A rich young ruler came to Jesus, had millions in the bank.

went away depressed because his millions are worked hard for that. And that meant that he was successful. But I tell you what, Jesus said, if we truly want success, deny ourselves, take up our cross, and follow him daily. Joshua was told, don't let the word of God depart from your mouth. Meditate on it. Don't let it leave your mouth, which means speak it out. And if you do that day and night, then you will have success. Which success do you think you're following today? Make sure you're on the right path. God bless you.

0: It's our boss there, the main man, Mr. Muiwa and River Songs, Mr. OBE and Ashe Oluwa. And before that was Terri-Ann and Walking With God, playing here on Premier Gospel. Now, also before that, we had Pastor Lorraine Buchanan, great message there. And we're going to be hearing that message all week. Now, what stood out for you? Listen, don't leave it to the radio. Don't leave it to the radio. Carry that message with you this week and find a practical way to live it. So listen, today we've been reminded that we were never created to carry everything alone. That we need God, and sometimes God sends help through his people around us. Now, thank you for your messages. In fact, for the whole of the 3 hours. Now, before I hand over to Adam, he's going to come back. I want to pray. Heavenly Father, thank you for every person listening today, for everyone beginning this week feeling anxious, overwhelmed, or under pressure. Please quiet their heart and remind them that they are not alone. Give us the humility to ask for help when we need it, and give us the sensitivity to notice when somebody else may be struggling. Thank you for every person today who was named in the task. Maybe somebody had their name in mind but didn't want to put it on the WhatsApp, but that's okay. Help us to put Pastor Lorraine's message into practice, to face this week with wisdom and courage and peace. Where the weak feel heavy, give us strength. Where there is confusion, bring clarity. Where there is anxiety, let your peace take control. In Jesus' name, amen. Premier Gospel family, thank you so much for this morning. I had a wonderful time with you this morning. Now, Adam's up next, and he's got loads of people on his show today. I see him through the windows talking to people, so it's going to be a great show. So make sure that you connect with him. He's coming up after this, and stay blessed. I'll catch you tomorrow. We're doing it all again tomorrow. In fact, Adam's coming in now. Come in, man. Come in. Adam's coming. Wagwan, wagwan. You ready?
1: Ready.
0: He's ready. So he's ready. So show him some love on the WhatsApp. 0303-040-1111. I'll catch you tomorrow. Bless. Shall I use his words? I mean, gone.

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1: I'm Martin T. Hart. The leaders of Wales, Scotland and Northern Ireland say Westminster's time is coming to an end. They've met in Cardiff, with all three nations now led by parties supporting leaving the UK. The former Bishop of Oxford says the church needs to rediscover its language around heaven, hell, death and judgment as artificial intelligence develops. Stephen Croft says AI could pose an existential threat without effective safeguards and is calling on the church to find its prophetic voice. And St Paul's Cathedral has signed a four-year partnership with a London nightclub called Fabric, making it the cathedral's exclusive partner for contemporary music events until 2030. Officials insist it won't mean hosting nightclub-type events in the 300-year-old building. And from Sunday, passengers whose trains are cancelled in England will be able to use another operator at no cost whatsoever to complete their journey. And that's your latest headlines.
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1: Family, good afternoon. You're locked into Afternoons with Adam right here on Premier Gospel. All right, so family, what's going on? Hope you're good. Welcome to your Monday afternoon right here on your favourite gospel radio station. Just gone 1 o'clock on this Monday, the 14th of September, 2026. And I'm so excited to be with you today. I've got an amazing guest. Well, two amazing guests with me. If I said three, I wouldn't be lying, but there's one who's very, very shy to be on the mic today. But family, first, before we get into that, shout out to my guy, Ibe Giant Killer, for starting off our day and getting us ready for our afternoon here. And yes, I was here for breakfast this morning and you got me again right now. And I'm not finished because today we're talking all about our theme, which is on purpose. And that starts with one question, family. It starts with the question of, like, what were you put here to do and are you doing it? Not your job title, not the thing that you put on your business card, but the thing that you've been built for, the thing that you keep putting off regularly, family. Now, there's a reason I'm asking you that today, because this week, one of the biggest leadership gatherings in the world lands in London. The Global Leadership Forum, founded by Dr. Miles Monroe, the Bohemian pastor and leadership teacher, whose voice is still in my headphones almost every week, by the way, and the woman chairing it is sitting right here in front of me, looking amazing, very glamorous as well, must I add, as well. Dr. Diva Daughtry is the chairwoman of ITWLA, the leadership organization that Dr. Miles Monroe founded. She's also a Houston businesswoman, Harvard Business School graduate. She's got 1,500 staff, and also she's one of Dr. Miles Monroe's very own mentees as well. Dr. Daughtry, welcome to Premier Gospel.
2: Thank you, Adam. Thank you for having me here. It's lovely to be in London. Of course, as you said, I'm from Houston, Texas. So I talk Texan, right?
1: I love it. I could listen to you talk. I could just let you talk for the whole hour.
2: I talk Texan with a little draw there. But I'm super excited to be in London today. It is a lovely place to be and a great place to host our Global Leadership Forum.
1: It's great to have you here. And obviously, I told you as we were talking a minute ago, purpose is one of the things I'm most passionate about talking about. And I love that you're here to talk about it today. I'm also joined by Reverend Celia Collins, a friend of well, I've told her today. I think the last time I saw her was 20 odd years ago. She said, I'm about 18, 19, she said, which is great because I'm 42. So thank you. But it's great to have you here, Pastor. You're actually at the same event this weekend as well.
3: Yes.
1: So great to have you here. We're going to talk about it more, family, as well. But I want to ask you to tell me in your own words as well, do you know what your purpose is, and do you know what you've been here to do, and are you doing it? You can WhatsApp me on 0303-040-1111 or text 66777. Also, if you're struggling to get started with your purpose, I've got people in the room who can literally help you get started in finding it as well. Just let me have your WhatsApp or message on 66777, starting your message with the word gospel. After some more music, we're going to talk about how a few hundred dollars and a grandmother's encouragement built one of the biggest care companies in the United States of America. Yeah, Dr. Diva Daughtry's in the building. She's going to tell all right after this.

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0: The sounds of St. Finnegan playing here on Premier Gospel with a look at God. Before that, you heard the sounds of Deanie Boy with God at the Greatest. Family, you're locked into Afternoons with Adam right here on Premier Gospel. Your boy Adam Brooks in the building. I'm here, so excited to have with me Dr. Diva Daughtry, who's the chairwoman of ITWLA, the leadership organization founded by Dr. Miles Monroe. Also in the building with me is the one and only Reverend Dr. Celia Collins, just a great friend of the family and also a friend of Premier Gospel as well. Trustee also at ITWLA and doing great works here and bringing this to the UK for the first time. Now, today's question, family, is what were you put here to do and are you doing it right now? And my guest has a story that answers that question very, very, very well. Dr. Daughtry, I want the family to hear all about where this started for you, because it didn't start in a boardroom. People kind of see the big things you do now, the 1,500 staff. But you started off 1996. Talk us through that story. A few hundred dollars, one employee. Tell us about it.
1: Yeah. What a really blessed time. You know, looking back into 1996, never would have imagined the person I would be. I started off really just wanting to help my grandmother. My grandmother and her friends, they needed to go to doctor's appointments and be taken care of. And I was working for the state of Texas as a social worker. And I've stumbled across what I thought was a program to help them. And I was like, oh, let me sign up for this program. And did not know that it was a full business. And I applied for this program. This is really key. I was working for the government, but I could not work contract with the government because I was a government employee. So I felt led, God, I prayed on it, and God told me to quit my good government job, which people thought, oh, you got a good government job, why would you leave? Mm-hmm. And I did. And I'm not advising that. That was my story. I don't tell people to go quit your job, but that's how God led me. And I quit my good government job with benefits, and I was a single parent. And I started business, and I went out and got my grandmother, her friends, and then first I was the employee. I did the cleaning, I did the cooking, I did the administrative meds, all the things, and until the company grew. And then I had, it was actually with the prayer band of women, my grandmother's friends, and I would go to the prayer band, and this is where the ladies would pray for me, and then I would sign them up for my company as clients and patients. That's how the company grew. Back in 1996, from humble beginnings, the Bible says, do not despise small beginnings, because in your latter days, you will greatly increase. And with the heart to help people, I grew from actually one employee, which is myself, to now almost 2,000 employees.
0: And that company, Excellent Care Management, is one of the biggest in-home care companies, businesses in America now. More than 1,500 staff, like you said, 2,000, but also over 20,000 nurses and carers trained under you as well. This is incredible numbers. That's a town or city, isn't it, of people?
1: Yeah, absolutely. But, you know, it really speaks of the love that I really have for people. And I love what I do. And you said about your purpose. You know, a lot of times we think that purpose is just one thing, but really what purpose is you're just taking the steps to start something. And so that's what I did. I didn't despise small beginnings. I didn't really understand business at that particular time. Didn't even realize that it was going to be a full business. I started it with the heart to help my grandmother and her friends. And so who would ever imagine that this day, 31 years later, I've been in business with that particular business that, you know, the company is one of the nation's largest healthcare companies. It's a tremendous blessing.
0: It is. And I think I want the family to hear the shape of that story, because it doesn't arrive as like, I plan to start a company with 2,000 staff and 20,000 nurses. You started off just seeing something that you love, someone you love, in a situation where they needed something to be done.
1: Yeah.
0: And you paid attention to detail, and you made it happen. That's a real indication that it's aligning with your purpose, because you saw a need in a place where maybe someone else would never have seen that.
1: Absolutely.
0: I love that.
1: You know what? That's one of the key things, Adam, about purpose. when you're doing things for other people, and when I look at the alignment in my life, it's always been about the other person. It never was for selfish gains. How can I get more? How can I, you know, grab more? It wasn't about the money. I never paid. That was never my prayer. It was really about how I can make a difference in the lives of others. And still to this day, I'm here because I still have that heart to make a difference in the lives of others.
0: That, if that's not how you describe purpose, I don't know how. I love that. We're going to talk more about it because I really think people need to understand purpose. Yeah. It's so natural to you. I think people almost think it's this big esoterical thing. You need to go to the monks in the Himalayas to find this moment.
1: Yeah,
0: like,
1: yeah.
0: Now I know what I was born to do. It's like it comes naturally in a thing that you do almost without thought. It's like it just happened. Not just happened, but it comes to you in a place of, I either love this, I'm passionate about it, or I need to fix this.
1: Yeah.
0: Naturally, I love what you said there. It's beautiful. And I think everyone listening, if you are struggling to find your purpose, stay listening, because Dr. Daughtry can tell us some more as well about even the man who helped her to discover purpose and to learn how to propagate this message across the world as well. So we're also going to bring the Right Reverend Dr. Celia Collins into the conversation as well, because I want to hear about your story as well. So keep it locked, family. Listen to this music and start thinking about the question you may ask Dr. Daughtry, but also the question you need to ask yourself: why are you not living your purpose right now? What is the thing that's stopping you, and how can you change that today? Keep it locked. We're going to get into that right after this.
1: Powerful question.

0: The sounds of Dante Boat playing here on Premier Gospel with Flavour and Your Majesty. Family locked into afternoons with Adam, your boy Adam Brooks in the building. It's Monday. Oh man, what a day we're having so far today. I'm so excited to have this conversation with you today. And we're joined by the one and only Dr. Diva Daughtry, who's chairing the Global Leadership Forum in London this week. And I'll tell you what, family, if I've been talking to Dr. Diva for the last few minutes, and I'm already thinking I need to literally level up even more to purpose, because she's the story, you already heard it so far. If you missed it, family, this will be available on our website, premier.plus, to listen back to in its entirety. So don't worry if you've missed part of it, but we'll still get into the good parts as well. We are. And Dr. Reverend Celia Collins is in the building too. And we're going to talk about the man now behind this whole thing, Dr. Miles Monroe. He's the man that shaped a lot of what's happening now. Now, Dr. Daughtry, for those listening, you didn't just admire him from a distance. You served as ITW LA's Vice President of Business Affairs under his mentorship. You were there in the room with him. You've been close to him. What did he teach you that you still, I guess, resonates in your head now, that still goes through your mind now? What did he teach you?
1: Yeah, so many things. Dr. Monroe, I'm telling you, father of purpose, who definitely one of my mentor, who I had the opportunity to learn of him before I met him. And when we were talking about align and how purpose aligns you, and you never know where in the next alignment is going to be. And that's why it's so important for the individuals to be in the room. It's a quote that says, life travels by the speed of relationships. And this is how you build relationships. I was in a room at a conference, maybe 2004, and Dr. Charles Phillips was in the room with me. And I was actually finishing up on my first book called Purpose to Blessings. And Dr. Charles Phillips came and he sat on side of me and he said, what is that you're doing? And I said, oh, I'm editing my book and at the conference. And it was a speaker's training conference. And he said, well, you want to speak? And I said, no, I don't want to speak. I'm just here to be in the room because I believe in investing in myself and being in the room with like minds and like spirits. And so he said, well, what's the name of the title of the book? And I said, Purpose to Blessings. And he said, well, how did you come up with that title? And I said, I started reading a book by Dr. Miles Monroe over, I was at maybe at the age of 16, I started reading his books. And Dr. Phillips said, I think you should email me that book. And I emailed Dr. Charles Phillips, who lived in Washington, D.C., my manuscript, and I got an email back like in a week from Dr. Miles Monroe.
0: Wow.

0: I was sitting at my desk, Adam, and doing my work, looked at my email, bling, there it comes. I started screaming in my office. My entire staff ran in. They thought something was wrong. The building was on fire or something. And I said, I got an email by Dr. Miles Monroe. And he called me his daughter of purpose and asked me to come to the Bahamas for the Global Leadership Forum back in 2003.
1: Wow.
0: Yeah. And so that's where our relationship began, through Dr. Charles Phillips, who now his wife serves with me, Dr. Cheryl Phillips, and Cecilia, Reverend Cecilia, on the board. And she's going to be here in a couple of days as well. But that's where our relationship started with Dr. Monroe. Yeah.
1: Now, I wanted to make a bit of a disclosure as well, because I have to tell you where I sit with Dr. Miles Monroe as well. My parents introduced me to him. All of us kids, they sat down with us at different points, made us watch his videos, read the books. Purpose is everything. In my house, purpose is so important. My mom and dad are very, very, very deliberate in that area. And so we've never stopped watching, listening. His marriage stuff is amazing. Purpose, business, all the things he talks about. Even to this day, something from 20 years ago is relevant right now. It's incredible. I never met him, obviously, like you guys, unfortunately. But he's taught me more about purpose and marriage and business than anyone else has, really. And he used to say that the wealthiest place on earth isn't a bank. Remember, he says it's in a cemetery. And so many people kind of don't start the thing they're meant to start. They don't write the book. They don't fulfill the purpose. They don't take a chance on themselves, right?
0: Yeah.
1: And then on the 9th of November 2014, he and his future wife, well, his wife, Ruth, were flying to Global Leadership Forum, the very event that he founded, and the plane came down, right? Mm-hmm. So we lost him. What was that like for you to hear that, knowing someone who's... I struggle sometimes. I'm like, Lord, surely this could have been avoided. You know, you're thinking, this guy was doing so much amazing things.
0: Yeah.
1: He was so relevant, so needed. How did you feel when you heard that news?
0: Well, I mean, just like everybody, we're all devastated. Out of the 20-some years of attending the Global Leadership Forum every year, that particular year, I sent him an email 2 days prior, and I said, Dad Monroe, my grandmother's birthday was a big birthday, and I was planning a party, so I'm not going to be. And he emailed me back. He emailed me back and said, okay, daughter, I understand. So it was really different. It was really different. One, for me not to attend, and I just know that God just protects and preserves, because I probably could not have handled that there. Just like everybody else, we all were devastated when we heard the news. But he had left in 2014. He was at my center, my community center. I built a community center in Houston, and he dedicated it. And he had came to teach at the community center back in April. And the message he taught, I went back after months after the tragedy, was able to listen to it. Because like you, like why we were so trying to figure it out, right? And that's where I got my confirmation that he was finished. Because he started the message saying, God knew the end before the beginning. When he got up to the podium, that was the first thing he said, Cecilia. God knew the end before the beginning. I knew right then he was done. All the books, all the teaching. I mean, it's so prevalent today.
1: Yeah.
0: His teaching, his legacy is living. We're here in London bringing, you know, all kinds of people together because of the vision he had. So with that, what we inspire to do as an organization is continue that legacy and to live out our purpose and to draw other people, just as Dr. Monroe did, to their purpose so they can be fulfilled, so they won't die empty. And so this is what we're doing. This is why I'm in London, all the way from Houston, Texas, here, living out purpose. And it's, you said something that really stood with me when you said your parents, kudos to your parents, who are making and teaching their kids about purpose at an early age and understanding. I did the same thing with my daughter. They had to read The Purpose of a Woman. My son had to read The Purpose of a Man. You know, we started talking about purpose in our household early. So for parents out there, it's never, ever too early to start teaching your children about purpose as well.
1: Yeah, I love that. It's amazing. I want to ask you, Reverend Celia, because obviously you are part of the movement that keeps this thing going. It's still years later, almost 12 years later. Yeah, it's still going. Why is it important for you to keep this legacy alive and to be a part of that as well?
2: Thanks very much for having us on, Adam. It's been wonderful listening to Dr. D here. But that was what Dr. Monroe was about. It wasn't about him. It was about equipping. It was about helping people find purpose. This is his true ministry, if you like. It's the afterlife. It's the harvest. It's I'm one person. But like Paul said, if I can pass it on. Because purpose is the reason for living. Purpose is actually, I can remember the first lesson that I learned from him, and I still remember it to this day. I met him in 1994.
1: Wow.
2: And I still remember it to this day. And he said, purpose is always the reason for a thing's existence. That means that if anything exists, it must, to be able to be successful, it must find its reason for existing, which is serving. And this is what he inculcated into all of us as he mentored us. He found his purpose, not just in teaching and preaching, because that's a means to an end, is in equipping other people to find their purpose. And that's why that's important to us, so that we continue to bring God's glory and to continue to advance his kingdom, because that's what it's about, is everybody realizing that God made them, God created them for something. To do something, to achieve something, finding that thing. Think about all the time that we've wasted in the wrong careers, in the wrong moves, trying to irk out an existence that is outside your purpose. That's why many people are frustrated. They're unhappy. They keep hopping from this to that. But when you find purpose, actually, things begin to align. You understand yourself better. Mm-hmm. You understand why you're configured how you are. You understand why your personality is different from somebody else's. You really admire them, but you don't want to be them. And then you excel better because you understand your skill set and you can sharpen it better. This is a shortcut to life. Yeah, this is life 101, finding purpose, first thing.
1: There's a saying by Mark Twain that says the two most important days of your life, one is the day you're born, and then the second one is the day you find out why.
2: Exactly.
1: And it's so important. I think that's why this event happening this week, the forum itself, is a great event for people to hear about. And we're going to talk about that in a second, because I need to let everyone know what's going on in the room that over the next few days, what they're going to take away from it, and how, if they're not already booked to get in there, how they can get themselves in the building too. So hang on, family. We're going to talk about that very, very shortly. Do not go anywhere, because it's going to get good in here. Keep it locked.

0: Sammy Mead, it's Papa San and Sarah Alexander playing on Premier Gospel. We Come Running, taken from Psalm 23, verse 24, verse 3 to 6. Family locked into Afternoons with Adam right here on Premier Gospel, living in my element right now, talking about purpose with Dr. Diva Daughtry, the chairwoman of ITWLA, which is a leadership organization that Dr. Miles Monroe founded. She's been with me this hour so far, and obviously Dr. Celia Collins as well. An amazing conversation full of nuggets that really should help you to take this journey of purpose beyond, I wonder what I should do next. You now are getting the tools and equipment to move forward. And Dr. Celia said something to me a second ago that I wanted to share with you, because one of the things that I think this forum really does really, really well is it's bringing you in a place to be equipped, to be encouraged, to be motivated, to get the tools and everything you need to epitomize what Dr. Miles Monroe himself did, which was sow into people's lives, speak into their lives, bring encouragement, bring all the things that you need to know that you have a purpose and you need to live on purpose as well. Dr. Celia, you just saying literally a moment ago about the experience with him and going to restaurants with him, and I think this forum is the embodiment of that. Can you share what you said with us?
1: Yes, the thing that made Dr. Miles Monroe great and influential wasn't just the fact that he stood on a platform somewhere and taught. He lived what he believed. He lived his life as purposefully serving others. Two dimensions. The first time I heard him, his message was on purpose and sonship, identity. And sonship. Mm-hmm. And then in the latter part, it was on leadership and kingdom. I heard him first in 1994. That's when I first met him. And what great leaders like that do is they always look for potential in people and grow them. And that's exactly how he lived his life. Whether he was preaching, it wasn't like, let's recycle and rehash something because I know everything, I'm pouring everything out. He really would zoom in on, because his whole being was to help people grow, was to help people find meaning for life, to help people become fruitful in life. I've watched him, most of us who he mentored, we would learn more, for me personally, outside even of the stage environment, where we would be in restaurants, and he can't help himself. See, purpose really comes when something is authentic. Mm-hmm. You're configured that way. You're filled with it. Mm-hmm. You have a desire to impart it, to serve others with it. So it didn't matter whether you were in a lift, whether you're in a car, whether you're in a restaurant. It just came out, and then it would have impact. So we learned a lot from conversations over dinner. And then he was also a father, a true mentor. So what he did was most people knew him as a speaker, but they didn't realize he was mentoring them. And you would sit with him, literally. He'd take his meat from his plate and put it on your plate. Eat, silly. Eat. You know, that's what I loved about him. Let me also say something that I found very authentic, which is what influence is about. Influence is about getting others to participate or do something. But what undergirds influence is not brilliance. It's not charisma, it's authenticity. Mm. There's a difference between anointing and authority. Dr. Monroe had authority and unction. You can sin, you can live carelessly and still have an anointing. You can't do that effectively without, you know, you can't do that and still have authority. Mm-hmm. And what am I talking about? I remember 2008, was that when the financial crisis came?
0: Right, yeah.
1: And I think we were in his house. I went with Lady Ruth to the house to quickly set up. He was having some people at dinner. So I went with her to fix, and there was something wrong with the table. So I asked her about it, and she said, you know what? The leg is a bit wonky, but he won't let us buy a new one, she said, because he just announced to everybody, you have nothing to show off, you have nothing to prove this Christmas, do not buy anything new. I'm like, even I could have afforded that table for him, you know? But he had said it publicly, do not buy anything new. Live reasonably this Christmas. And he was living by his word, even powerful, though nobody saw. I think that's what gives man authority. That is why his word is still living, because he epitomized it. He personalized it. If you pressed him, what came out was authentic. And I think if we're going to live purpose, we've got to find authenticity. Find your place. What am I here for? Purpose has very many different angles to it. Your geography, who's your demographic? Who are you assigned to? You can't assume that you will be as successful as the next influencer you're copying. Mm-hmm. They have a different demographic. What's your language like? Mm-hmm. You know, who are you feeling? Who do you want to serve? We just heard from Dr. Diva. She wanted to serve people in need. She's in the care business, not as a business. She's doing this as a serving leader. She's serving. Leadership is about serving. She's serving people with the opportunity she has, the giftings that she has, the talents that she has. And that's why she's successful. She's not faking it. She's not trying to assume something else. So purpose has to do with your demographic, with your geography, who you call to. With timing, a lot of people say, this is my time, this is my season. Okay, that's fine. What does the season look like? What have you got to add? It's meeting a need that is at that time, that is critical at that time. And I just wanted to add another thing why leadership is important and why this week is important at the Global Leadership Forum this week, is that what is the link between purpose and leadership? In Matthew chapter 9, verse 36, Jesus talks about, he looks at the crowd, his heart is breaking, the world is a mess, and he makes a statement. He said, these people are like how they are. The world is broken, the people are wild, they have no hope, they are broken because they are like sheep without a shepherd. Then he goes on to say, so pray to the Lord of the harvest to send out laborers. We make that about evangelism. It was never about evangelism. He said, these people lack shepherd leaders.
0: Yeah.
1: So pray for God to add shepherd laborers who are leaders. We have very little investment in raising leaders. Leadership is not about title. It's about serving. It's about meeting needs. Leadership starts when you start solving problems. That's what this week is about. It's about connecting your purpose and why you are how you are so that you can solve a need in society, in someone's life. Broken. It starts with character, but it also includes skills. This weekend has a collective wisdom of I don't know how many years. You have the Diva Daughters, you have the many people that are going to be gathered, maybe 300-400 years collective wisdom in one place for such a time as this. If God is in this thing, then definitely there'll be a key, a solution, a direction, an instruction, an empowerment for somebody. But you cannot disconnect purpose from leadership. And Dr. Monroe lived his life as an example, powerfully, at great sacrifice to get this thing down. Today, we are fruits of his labor and hopefully many more people around the world.
0: I was going to say, one of the things about great leadership is it leaves legacy, it also leaves progression and succession. So one of the great things you can see immediately about his leadership style is years and years after he's gone, this thing is alive and well, it's working. But I want to let everyone know what's going on. I'm going to ask you to talk about it in a second, Dr. Diva. But here's what is actually happening this week, family, and why you actually need to care about this week. If you consider yourself a leader in particular, you've got to be there. The 2026 Global Leadership Forum is titled Leading with Purpose, Changing Lives and Building Communities. It's Thursday the 17th to Saturday the 19th of September at Jesus House, 112 Brent Terrace, Brent Cross, right by Brent Cross Tube. You can't miss it. Massive building. You can't miss it. Thursday afternoon into the evening, Friday from 9 till 5 and Saturday from 9 till 4. And the leadership lineup, the lineup there is incredible. Of course, Dr. George will be there. We've got our very own Dr. Sheila Collins as well. Are you doctor? Am I right calling you doctor?
1: I'm begging you to sell this doctorate to me because I'm not. But you all heard it. It's the official right now. Reverend. I have now officially been.
0: The right Reverend Dr. Sealy Collins, also London's very own Reverend Nims Abunji, and also Dr. David Burrows and Carissa Monroe Wilborn, who's Dr. Monroe's daughter, on stage as well at her father's form, which is amazing. Dr. Daughtry, just first, for anyone who's on the fence about coming, and maybe I've heard this conversation, I know I need to find my purpose, but I'm not sure if I can make it on Thursday or Friday. Why do they need to be there?
2: One of the key things, first on Thursday, Charissa Moreau, the legacy, direct legacy of her father, she's going to be there, and she's going to be sharing with us some major message from her heart. So we want to come out and support her. But even if you feel like you may not be a leader, because I know sometimes life will make you feel like you don't know if you're a leader or not, or where you're supposed to be. It's the energy, the spirit in the room. People are flying in from all over the world for London. For those budding entrepreneurs, I talk marketplace. So we have media moguls that's coming in. Dorinda Walker. We have clinical psychologist Dr. Sherry Blake. If you have watched any of the celebrity shows in the States, she is the one who's directly given that counsel out. we have individuals coming in that's pouring their hearts, time, and energy, and love, and insight, and experience. I mean, these are not just like somebody we just pick up. These are people who have been prayed over, who said they would use their own time, resources, and flying themselves in to come in for the people of London at this global leadership forum. So whether you feel like you're a leader, you're inspired to be a leader, you know in your heart that God is saying something to you, nudging at your heart, like I was. Cecilia mentioned I would sit at the back of the room when I would go to the conference and Dr. Moreau would call me up because I didn't really feel like I'm a leader. I just felt like I was in the place where I was supposed to be at the time. So if you're out there and you feel a nudge as Adam is sharing and as Cecilia is sharing and I'm sharing that this is somewhere I'm supposed to be, guess what? That's where you're supposed to be.
0: Amen.
2: Whether you feel like you're the leader or you coming into your leadership and you want to know more about your purpose, because that's the only thing that's going to sustain you to be fully at peace. Somebody said, oh, you know, you look like you're a little younger. And I say, yeah, I am. Because purpose brings peace. And when you're at peace, it leaves the stress. And something else you said about just things happen naturally. Being where you're supposed to be. I'm in this position as chair, would have never imagined that I would be the chair of ITWLA. The person who was sitting in the back of the room who had to be brought up, but that's because purpose has aligned me to be here. And it's and not only that, I'm here bringing a global leadership forum to London, something that has never been done before. Of course, Dr. Moreau would come to London all the time and thousands of people would gather. But now I feel that we are his children and we are coming together to celebrate and continue the legacy.
0: I love it. So let me tell you where you can get tickets, family, because it's important to know what to do next. What's the action step from this conversation so far? So it's 3 days. Listen, I actually just wanted to double check this, if this is a typo for the price, because it doesn't seem right to me. It says 3 days for £54.99.
2: Yes.
0: Is it missing a five at the beginning of it or something?
2: It is. And Thursday is it open to the public and it's free admission on Thursday night. It's going to be powerful. So oh, my God.
0: These events I kind of like to look at. So I've seen events like this go for £500,000 to get into it. So just to be clear, you've heard it from if you get to the door and someone changes their mind, you've heard it from Dr. Daughtry herself. It is only £54.99. That's it's steal. I don't even know. I can't put it another way. You could buy, that's 1 week of lunch at work, a few coffees a day, you've done it. Easily. So if you can get to Brent Cross, there is literally a pay-per-view pass as well. It's all at glf2026.eventbrite.com. Literally, if you can make 1 day, get there. If you can get both days or 3 days, get there. Whatever you can do, get there. If you had to choose 1 day, Dr. Daughtry, which day would, if you had 1 day to get to?
2: Oh, my God.
0: I know it's hard.
2: Please. Yeah. No. Every day is going to be powerful and impactful. Because you know what? It's something about every day is going to be different. It's not the same lineup. It's not the same anointing. I mean, Thursday is a day of legacy, but it's powerful. I mean, Friday is business owner. We have Lavelle Levette. She is the very key. She is the CEO of a fund from Afreson Bank who gave her $1 billion to share with creative economy. Anybody who is looking to grow their business in creative economy, in the arts and entertainment, film, she is going to be there Friday morning.
0: Wow.
2: So Saturday, we are doing a special prayer for marketplace leaders. That's where my anointing lies. I understand how important it is to be surrounded with individuals who can believe. And I started a business again with $0. My grandmother is my first client, and now I have over 2,000 employees. So Marketplace Leaders Prayer is going to be on Saturday. So every day is going to offer you something different.
0: It's amazing.
2: So it's going to be powerful. It's powerful.
0: Maria just said on WhatsApp, she says, Adam, thank you so much for having these inspirational women on your program. I believe we are all leaders. I want to go to this conference as I still learn from Miles Monroe to this day. And she just asked me for the link. I've sent her the link while we've been talking to get her tickets for that. In a second, we're going to talk just finally about what you're building here before we let you go. I know you've been here for a while and you're looking very, very happy. It's been an amazing conversation. I can't believe an hour's gone so fast. But in a second, we're going to come back and just say goodbye and give you a bit more of a chance to get your tickets before it starts this Thursday. Keep it locked, family. Dr. Daughtry and Dr. Reverend Celia Collins about to head out. But they're here for one more moment. Keep it locked.
2: Thank you.
1: Yeah, I'd like to.

0: the Gospel this September the 14th. It's Monday. Wow, what a conversation we've had so far today. Dr. Daughtry has been absolutely nailing this conversation in purpose. Absolutely love it. And I'm so glad that you get to be part of it too, family. Now, we want to talk very briefly because we've got to go and they've got to go as well. They're very, very, very busy. Inspirational, but also very busy. And I want to give you a chance between the two of you, Dr. Collins and Dr. Devtry. What am I saying?
1: Dr.
0: Deva. I got you two names. Daughtry, yeah. So what I want to share is a bit more about, we talked all about purpose, but there's some people who maybe think, I know my purpose. Why else would I be there? So please, Dr. Collins, just Reverend Collins, Dr. Collins, please let us know more about the event and what other topics and content will be there.
2: Thanks, Adam. This is for everybody from the beginner to, you know, leadership is not waiting for somebody to confer a title on you. It's maximizing opportunity. Leadership starts when you start solving problems. That's exactly what Dr. D shared, solving a problem in society. But this is so power-packed. Like I said, a collective wisdom of hundreds of years. I also wanted to make a note of it. God hasn't stopped with Dr. Miles Monroe. Mm. The wisdom he shared is built upon. So this is going to be more than a voice of what Miles Monroe taught. Mm. This is going to be also delivered by people who have lived this. There's lived in experience here. So you're not hearing from theorists. You're hearing from pragmatists, people who are living this thing. Mm. And so experiences, there'll be panel talk as well as straightforth teaching style. Some of the subjects would be beyond the classroom. What about from voice to policy? Some of you are policymakers out there. How do you make that impact? How do you really steer things going in the way of things that benefit our society or write it? The weight we don't have to carry. Some of us leaders don't know how to delegate or effectively. We're burning out right now. Mm. That's going to be dealt with by pragmatists, people who've been there, done that, and are pointing us in the right way, in the right direction. From vision to implementation, this is one of my favorites. How do you download an idea? Most of us have a million ideas. How do you get from idea level to vision level to actually executing this? This is one key for everybody, no matter where you are, what level you are. Of course, Dr. D has spoken about the entrepreneurship side of things. The marketplace is very, very important. So from the pastor to the emerging leader, to the senior leader, to the CEO, there is something. It's a buffet. Let me just say this as I, there's also going to be an awards thing for some deserving people. But let me just say this, Adam, this is very key. When God wants to bless you, the first thing he gives you is opportunity. Mm. This is an opportunity to level up, to scale up. Answers you've needed. Iron sharpeneth iron. The word sharpeneth there means to prevent from losing cutting edge. Mm. This is an opportunity for somebody
0: Say that one more time. I've never heard that definition. Yeah. Say it one more time.
2: Actually, that's what it means. It actually means to prevent from losing cutting edge and to make more effective. When I think of this forum, I think not just of a lecture. This is a coaching session.
1: Yes.
2: This is mentoring. 3 days of your life to define what your next 10 years are going to look like, what your next 15 years are looking like. This is an answer to prayer. Because when God wants to bless you, he sends people your way to bring you the answers, to challenge, to inspire, to equip, to get you off that bat, to energize. I can tell you, somebody's going to come out there, walk out of there like I did. And many occasions when I went into GLF in Bahamas, I was like a university student. I still got my notes for the last 20 years. And somebody's going to walk out of there and say, this is the day my life changed. This is the season. This is what I'm waiting for.
0: Wow.
1: Yes.
0: Wow.
1: Yes.
0: We've had today one woman who turned a few $100 and a grandmother's encouragement into her purpose. And the forum that now carries her mentor's legacy is in London this week. Dr. Daughtry, before I let you go, one line really to the person who's listening, who knows they were put here to do more, but has not yet started. What would you say to them?
1: Thursday, Friday, and Saturday, we're bringing the best of the best together. These individuals have been prayed over, prayed for. We've been praying together because we're here to deposit. If you want to have a life-changing experience, just like Reverend Cecilia said, just like me, it was only one time I was in the right room at the right place for the right reason and purpose changed my life. This is the opportunity. You don't have to read about it. You don't have to watch it on YouTube. We're going to be live here in London. We are coming from all over the world, South Africa, Canada, Bahamas, U.S., West Coast, East Coast, New York, L.A., to deposit something in individuals' lives who are ready to make a difference. And at this point in time, Adam, I'm really only want to be around and surrounded by individuals who really are ready to make a difference in the lives of others. This is the place. This is the season. This is the time. This week, we're gathering for that reason. Purpose will prevail.
0: Oh, man, what a final word there. Honestly, it's been an amazing having you both here today. Dr. Daudrey, Dr. Collins. I've prophesied over your life now, Dr. Collins, by the way. Ebony's here too. Thank you for being here, Ebony. I'm not going to make you say anything, but thank you for being here. Family, if you want to be involved, if you need to find your purpose, look no further than glf2026.eventbrite.com. Your purpose answers will be there this weekend. Do not miss it, family. Shout out to Natisha, and Maria and Samuel also dropping the comments and saying how important purpose is. I love that, family. I'm going to let these wonderful ladies go. I'll be back in the next hour with Adam's Afternoon Arcade. We're talking about purpose again in that as well. Keep it locked, family. I shall return after this.
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1: I'm Martin T. Hart. Andy Burnham's father, Roy, has died. He's been suffering with Alzheimer's disease for several years and was unaware his son had even become Prime Minister. Mr. Burnham's cancelled all of his engagements for today and tomorrow. The leaders of Scotland, Wales and Northern Ireland say Westminster is not working as they've pushed for greater powers. The SNP, Plaid Conway and Sinn Féin have agreed to work together for change. But the Prime Minister says any independence vote is off limits. A four-year deal allowing a London nightclub, Fabric, to stage concerts at St Paul's Cathedral has attracted criticism. Some fear the move could make the cathedral less sacred, while St Paul faces annual running costs of £17 million and more than £60 million of repairs. And a 10-year-old boy from Macclesfield has raised more than £2,500 for Tear Fund by completing 1,000 press-ups. That's your latest.
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2: Family, it's just gone 2 o'clock on this Monday, the 14th of September, 2026. This is Afternoons with Adam right here on Premier Gospel. Woo, family, wow, what a start to our Monday afternoon. What a great chat with Dr. Deva Daughtry. What a great chat. And also Dr. Celie Collins as well in the building today. Love that. Talking about purpose. In the chat today, Maria was saying how her purpose is a grandmother, as a grandmother, mum, teacher of art. I'm also writing a children's book to encourage each child I have the honour to meet. I love the verse that says we must become like a child to enter the kingdom of heaven. I've struggled with mental health, so I like to help people to conquer fear and suicidal thoughts. Thank you, Maria, for that. Shout out to the teacher as well. It's good afternoon, Adam, listening in for Monday blessings. Amen. That was so good. I'm glad you enjoyed the conversation. I did too. I really, really did, family. Now, it's a new week. Same thing, though. Adam's Afternoon Arcade is here. And the September board is definitely open. Let's check out the leaderboard at the moment. Susan's leading at the moment by quite a few points, actually, as well. Interesting. My guy, Cleve, is in the building too. Shout out to Cleve. Afternoon, my brother. I hope you're well too. Now, family, today we're playing a game called Bible Brain Box on Purpose. And the rules are simple. I'll describe a moment where God called somebody with a specific assignment. And your job is to tell me who was being called. Six rounds, and the last two are worth double points, as always. And the board names today's winners at three. So, family, get ready for Adam's Afternoon Arcade. Yes, family, Adam's Afternoon Arcade. Question one. On the way, bear in mind, we're playing Bible Brain Box on Purpose Edition. So, the rules I told you are simple. I'm going to tell you about a moment where God calls somebody with a specific assignment, and you've got to tell me who was being called. So, let's get into it. Question one. A prophet is sent to Bethlehem to anoint a new king. Seven sons walk past. None of them is the one. They fetch the youngest from the sheep, and God says, "Arise, anoint him, for this is he." Who, family, was the shepherd boy? One more time for you. A prophet is sent to Bethlehem to anoint a new king. Seven sons walk past. None of them is the one. They fetch the youngest from the sheep, and God says, "Arise, anoint him, for this is he." Who was that shepherd boy, family? Let me know your answers on WhatsApp on 0303-040-1111 or text 66777. Starting your message with the word gospel. Question two is on the way.

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0: Anchor Peng here on Premier Gospel with Are You Ready? Family, you're locked into Afternoons with Adam right here on Premier Gospel. We're playing today's game, Bible Brain Box on Purpose, where I describe the calling and you name the person who got it. Who is question number two about? Listen to this. God speaks to a young man who thinks he's too young to be anything. Before I formed thee in the belly, I knew thee. I ordained thee a prophet unto the nations. Called before he was even born, family. Who is this person we're talking about? One more time for you. Here we go. Question two. God speaks to a young man who thinks he's too young to be anything. Before I formed thee in the belly, I knew thee. I ordained thee a prophet unto the nations. Called before he was even born, family. Who is the person we're talking about? Family, let me have your answers on WhatsApp on 0303-040-1111 or text 66777. Start any message with the word gospel. I shall return with question three right after this.
1: Ladies and gentlemen,

Jordan, shout out to you. Join me today for Adam's Afternoon Arcade. Into the next round. Question three is here. I've done two so far, and this one is an interesting one because it may be more than one person this time. So here we go. Question number three. Two brothers are casting a net into the sea when a man walks past and says, "Follow me, and I will make you fishers of men." They drop the nets. Who were the two fishermen family? Let me just do it again one more time for you so you don't miss it. Two brothers are casting a net into the sea when a man walks past and says, "Follow me and I will make you fishers of men." They drop the nets. Who were the two fishermen we're talking about, family? Now, family, bear in mind, right, that you are playing the game. If you missed the first two, that's number three. I'll give them all to you in order near the end of the game. So keep playing anyway, even if you're just joining us, and I'll give you all the questions again. And literally, family, bear in mind as well that every point counts. Even if you get one right today, it goes on the leaderboard. So, yeah, keep it up, family. Get your answers into me on WhatsApp on 0303-040-1111 or text me on 66777. Starting the message with the word gospel. Family, keep it locked. Question four is on the way.

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Mirazi playing here on Premier Gospel with Opinions. Before that, Jason Nelson and Madison Ryan Ward with Made New Family. You locked into Afternoons with Adam on Premier Gospel. Your boy Adam Brooks in the building, family. Playing Adam's Afternoon Arcade today. And you're right in the middle of the game. We've gone to question number four now. Just come on, what time is it now? Just gone half past two on this Monday afternoon, Monday the 14th of September. And we're playing Bible Brain Box on purpose. And here is question four. Now, a man tells the priest exactly who he is. I was no prophet, neither was I a prophet's son, but I was a herdman and a gatherer of sycamore fruit. And then the Lord took me as I followed the flock. This is a hard one, you know. A man tells the priest exactly who he is. I was no prophet, neither was I a prophet's son, but I was a herdman and a gatherer of sycamore fruit. And the Lord took me as I followed the flock. A farmer called straight out to the field. Who are we talking about here, family? Get your answers to me on WhatsApp on 0303-040-1111 or text 66777. Starting your message with the word gospel. Shall I read it one more time? Yeah, let me do it one more time. A man tells the priests exactly who he is. I was no prophet, neither was I a prophet's son, but I was a herdman and a gatherer of sycamore fruit. And the Lord took me as I followed the flock. A farmer who was called straight out of the field. Who is he? Get your answers to me on WhatsApp or text right now, family. I want to hear your answers. Question five and six, the tough ones, are on the way next. And I'm pretty sure, well, not sure, I'm positive they're worth double points. So get your minds in gear for those two after this.

Liberkey playing here on Premier Gospel with Spellbound. Before that, you heard the sounds of Morgan Starmer with Funk. Family locked into Afternoons with Adam. Right here on Premier Gospel, we brought Adam Brooks in the building, and today we're playing Adam's Afternoon Arcade. And we've got a game on our hands, haven't we? Question 5 and 6. We're playing Bible Brain Box, the Purpose Edition. Question 5 is a hard one. It's also worth a bonus point. So it's worth playing, even if you're taking a wild, wild guess. Now, here we go. Not a prophet, not a king, a craftsman. God says, I have called by name Bezaleel, and I have filled him with the Spirit of God in wisdom and in understanding and in knowledge and in all manner of workmanship. The craftsman was called to build. His name is in the verse. Spell it right now and get correct as well. Who was he? Spell it though, right? So here we go one more time. Not a prophet, not a king, a craftsman. God says, I have called by name Bezaleel, and I have filled him with the Spirit of God in wisdom and in understanding and in knowledge and in all manner of workmanship. The craftsman called to build. His name is in the verse I read to you a minute ago, family. Spell it right. Tell me spelling his name. Who was he? And then question 6 is another hard one, the second hard question of the lot, really. Now, it says this. An angel tells a childless couple, the child shall be a Nazarite unto God from the womb, and he shall begin to deliver Israel out of the hand of the Philistines. Famous for his hair, who was the child? Double points, family. This one you should definitely get. But we have double points as well. Now, if you just joined us, family, you missed one. Here is every question again for you, exactly as I read it the first time as well. So get ready for this. Here's question 1. A prophet is sent to Bethlehem to anoint a new king. 7 sons walk past. None of them is the one. They fetch the youngest from the sheep, and God says, arise, anoint him, for this is he. Who, family, is the shepherd boy? That's question 1 for you. Question 2. God speaks to a young man who thinks he's too young to be anything. Before I formed thee in the belly, I knew thee. I ordained thee a prophet unto the nations. Called before he was even born, family. Who is this young man we're speaking of in question 2? Now, question 3. 2 brothers are casting a net into the sea when a man walks past and says, follow me and I will make you fishers of men. They dropped their nets, family. Who were the 2 fishermen? There's 2 names for that one, family. And question 4. A man tells the priest exactly who he is. I was no prophet, neither was I a prophet's son, but I was an herdman and a gatherer of sycamore fruit, and the Lord took me as I followed the flock. A farmer called straight out of the field. Who is he, family? All answers are coming to you very, very shortly, locked in a few moments. Get your answers into me, though, in the meantime, on WhatsApp on 0303-040-1111 or text 66777, starting your message with the word gospel. I'll be bringing you all the answers and potentially a winner as well right after this. Keep it locked.

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PMJ. Every morning, Jason Claiborne playing on Premier Gospel with Pastor Mike Jr. Before that, you heard the sounds of James Cleveland with We Serve a Mighty God. What a mighty God we serve, even family locked in too. Afternoons with Adam, right here on Premier Gospel. Boy, Adam Brooks in the building. What's going on, family? It's Monday, the 14th of September. We're playing Adam's Afternoon Arcade Bible Brain Box on purpose. And it's time to check our answers for today's game. So here we go, family. Question one. First up, question one. The shepherd boy who was anointed king is, of course, David. That's from 1 Samuel chapter 16. Question two, called before he was born. That's Jeremiah chapter 1 there. So Jeremiah was a boy who was called before he was born. Question three, the fishers of men, the two brothers, the two people who were called by the man himself, Jesus Christ, were Peter and Andrew. That's in Matthew chapter 4. Question four, the herdsman who never asked for the job in the first place comes from Amos. That's Amos there, chapter 7. No, that was a tough one, actually. Not many people have taken the time to read those smaller or less prominent books of the Bible. Does that make sense? So that's number four. Question five, double points here, family. The craftsman filled with the Spirit to build Bezalel is spelled B-E-Z-A-L-E-E-L. That's from Exodus 31. God calls builders too. So again, the spelling was B-E-Z-A-L-E-E-L. Remember, you meant to spell it out for me. And question six, another double point question. The Nazarite with the hair was, of course, Samson from Judges chapter 13. Family, let's get into see who today's winners are. Yes, family. So I tricked you a little bit. No, I didn't trick you because I told you the answer to question five. And there's a few of you who spelt it incorrectly. So you've got the word right, the name Bezalel right, but spelt it incorrectly. So let's look at the leaderboard and see how it lands. We've got an outright winner today with all six correct plus the two bonus points. And that, I'll tell you in the reverse order, actually. Let me go back a minute. So let's go back to Maria. You got 3 out of 6. Well done, Maria. Sandra, 5 out of 6. So you got one bonus point because you got Bezalel spelled wrong as well. Quite a few did. Max, 5 out of 6. Sharon, 5 out of 6. Cleve, 5 out of 6. Auntie Val was just playing for fun as well. 5 out of 6. But Susan, I got 6 out of 6 plus the two bonus points. So today's outright winner is the one and only Susan. Well done, Susan. Well done for winning today's game. You are a winner today. Shout out to everyone else playing the game today. You did a great job. We got caught out on the spelling, and I tell you what, if I didn't have it written down, I probably would have spelt it wrong myself too. So Auntie Val says I should allow you. Yes, well, almost everyone got it wrong, Auntie Val, so you know, it's one of those ones, but it's all good. You played the game and you all did a great job. 5 out of 6 for most of you, and 6 out of 6 for the one and only Susan. The race continues tomorrow, family, at 2 for Adam's Afternoon Arcade, and 1 for the diary at 3 o'clock, family. The revival Glasgow's SEC Armadillo is got an amazing thing happening on October the 1st with Michael W. Smith performing live with Celtic Worship leading worship as well, and also Nikki Gumbel speaking as well. Premier is a proud official partner of that. Be there for the revival. It's therevival.scot. That's the website, with the revival.scot. And if you missed today's game, family, it's all right, don't worry. Today's question is still open. What do you believe you were put here on earth to do? Let me know on WhatsApp 0303 040 1111, or text 6777. Starting your message with the word gospel. In the final hour of the show, we've got a brand new track of the week. We'll talk about my own purpose story and also the cemetery and the word to carry you into your week as well. Yeah, Sharon, I saw you missed the question. It's fine, don't worry about it, it's all good. Tomorrow's game will be on its way very shortly. Keep it locked. We're back in the next hour for our final hour together of today, right here on Premier Gospel.

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1: Good afternoon, I'm James Lewis. The Ministry of Defence says a member of the British Armed Forces has died in a road traffic incident in Ukraine. It's not believed to be linked to hostile action. The Prime Minister has cancelled all his engagements today and tomorrow following the death of his father, Roy, from Alzheimer's. Andy Burnham had been due to meet business leaders this afternoon. Scotland, Wales and Northern Ireland's first ministers have all declared that Westminster's time is coming to an end. They've signed a cooperation agreement which includes working together on breaking from the United Kingdom. Downing Street says they should focus on the cost of living instead. And there won't be raves in the nave at St Paul's Cathedral after it signed a four-year deal with a music promoter. The Cathedral's Director of Visitor Engagement's been telling Premier that there'd be due diligence so events will be suitable for the place of worship. And that's the latest from the Premier News team.
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1: Family, it's just gone 3 o'clock on this Monday, the 14th of September, 2026. And this is Afternoons with Adam right here on Premier Gospel. Ooh, family, what a day, what a Monday we've had so far. Shout out to Susan, our winner of today's Adam's Afternoon Arcade. Outright as well, 6 out of 6 plus our 2 bonus points as well. Now, family, today we've been talking about purpose. What a day. We had an amazing conversation with Dr. Dantry earlier and also Reverend Celia Collins. What a great conversation that was. And family, today we've got a brand new track of the week as well. This one's got a bounce to it. Jesus, You're My Number One is by Drain Triumph. And that's coming up for you very, very shortly. He wrote it in a season of rest, a proper Sabbath period, right? Nothing planned, nothing scheduled, just wrote it in that moment. And out of that quiet time came a song about one thing, serving and worshipping Jesus Christ. All week long, fam, you'll hear it across the station here on Premier Gospel from today, which is day one. Get ready to hear that song very shortly. Turn it up, lock in, and be ready for today's and this week's Track of the Week coming up after this. Keep it locked.

Premier Gospel. Track of the week. Hello, this is Dwayne Triumph for Triumph Productions, and you are listening to the UK's number one gospel radio station, Premier Gospel. This is your track of the week, Jesus, You're My Number One. The song was written during a time of rest and Sabbath and quite impromptu, wasn't actually planned. I decided to write this song, Jesus, You're My Number One, and dedicate it to serving and worshipping the Lord Jesus Christ.

0: hope you enjoyed your track of the week, Jesus, You're My Number One. You can keep up with me on all socials at Dwayne Triumph. 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

0: Family, you're locked into Afternoons with Adam on Premier Gospel. That's Jordan G. Welsh there with Never Gonna Let Me Down in Atlanta Live. Family, your boy Adam Brooks in the building. So glad to be spending this final hour with you today on Premier Gospel. I'll tell you what's really amazing as well. I've managed somehow to rope in the main man himself, Ibe Giant Killer, into talking to us for a second as well. Family, also before the song though as well, you heard our track of the week, which was Dwayne Triumph. And I'll tell you what's super interesting about that. It made me think about songs, right? That, you know, when you hear a song and it makes you think of a person or a place or a time. And let me ask you the same question, family. What song makes you think of a person, place or time for you? As Ibe came in, I said, Ibe, what song is it for you?
1: You know, I had two songs, but then I as I started to think, I thought, this one song, I think I played it in my show, but this one song always takes me back. Every time I hear it, it takes me back to New York, 1991, when I had hair and I ran off to New York. I was young, really young. And I said to my parents, I'm going to New York. My mom was like, okay, go to. They didn't believe I bought the ticket. All up to the day. Went up to New York. ran off to New York, you know. And 1991. And then this song came out. It was huge. Back then, it was a year Fresh Prince and Jazzy Jeff and the Fresh Prince came out with Summertime.
0: Mm-hmm.
1: Huge all over New York. Then this one song came out. It was an inspirational gospel song by a group called Sounds of Blackness, and it was called Optimistic. And that song was just everywhere, and it just had such a positive vibe to it. Every time you heard it, everywhere you heard it, I mean, they're playing it on radio, every radio station was playing. If you just turn on the radio, you just back then you had a dial, you press the dial, you'd hear it how many different times, how many different places on the radio. It was so big, it was so huge. And every time I hear that song, it just takes

0: date song or something like that, or what about a song that your kids love that they play, or
1: kids, they more like they like children's BBC stuff.
0: So Tracy Beaker,
1: yeah,
0: kind of stuff.
1: Yeah, and all that kind of stuff. Yeah,
0: I say one of the things that lands for me always is Fred Hammond. When I hear "Let the Praise Begin," I remember literally sitting with my brother in my bedroom for the first time hearing him. Like, what is this? You know, the first begin.
1: Yeah.
0: When it comes in, you put on, I remember recently you landed this with Unconditional. I hadn't heard the song for ages.
1: Yes, 1993, Unconditional. And that was one of the, because I told a story of how I first got into Commission, because there was a group, a secular group called Today, which sounded like Commission.
0: Mm-hmm.
1: And I was really into that New Jack Swing sound. And then when I became a Christian, I heard Commission and I thought, oh, Today, they got saved as well. They're Christians as well. So I thought Fred Hammond was the group.
0: That is too funny.
1: Yeah. And then, yeah, I heard Everlasting Love. That was my first time I heard Commission.
0: Man, love it. Well, I've got a surprise for you, babe. I've got Sounds of Blackness optimistically loaded up. So let's take us back to New York, 1991.
1: Take me back, 94. Man. Take me back, 1994. 1991.
0: 91? Yes. Lord Jesus. Have a listen to this. Let's take Ebe back to when he had hair.
2: Blackness.

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1: Hi, this is CeCe Winans.
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0: Silence Bang here on Premier Gospel with Well Alright, playing on behalf of my guy Ibe Giant Killer. Loves that song. Got some memories attached to it as well, right? So we'll talk about that in a second as well, fam. But you locked into Afternoons with Adam right here on Premier Gospel this Monday, the 14th of September 2026. Now, family, Ibe's in the building. I managed to rope him in. He's been working all day. He's been here from 7 o'clock this morning working, and he's a real hard worker. And it's like, literally, can I grab you for a minute just to talk to you about...
1: Come on, somebody.
0: Your memories of music, Ibe, yeah, but also purpose as well. But first, that song, what's the memory that song took?
1: Well, the memory, I was working in a Christian record company. I was working, and there was... I had to run that record company because the owner was ill for about a month. But he's now passed away. I have to give it up for, rest in peace, Lucas Langdon. It was Awake Records. And that song, I heard that song and I fell in love with it, and we were able to get that song, because back then you had CDs, you get the imports, so we were able to get that song, and I just played it every day, just loved it, loved the production, just loved the song, everything. In fact, that album, I think it was called Everlasting Love, great album, but it just brings back memories of, like you said, hard work, really grafting and trying to make things happen by myself, while the, because there's only two of us, you know, but
0: so you really on your own then, isn't it?
1: Really, I was really on my own. But trying to make things happen, and but yeah, that brings back some great memories. It really does.
0: So you were around early when I was talking to Dr. Daughtry about purpose and that kind of thing. Firstly, I would love to know, how important is purpose to you? Like, is purpose something that you consider, like, why am I here? And have you discovered it? Is it a consistently evolving journey for you?
1: I think because I'm a multifaceted person. So I do music, I do comedy, I do anything. Look, I'm the type of person, if I don't know it, I'm going to go and learn it. YouTube is one of the best places to learn anything. You know, you just learn it. Just go and learn. So I don't wait on anybody. I do it. I'm multifaceted. That's the person. And when your gifts make room for you, that's when you know you're doing your purpose.
0: Definitely.
1: You know, many doors have opened for me just through probably two or three gifts, you know, just doors open. But once you know your purpose, you thrive in it. You know, there's a scripture that says, the blessings of the Lord make rich and add no sorrow. That's my scripture. You know, once you know your purpose, you know, you are... You may not, because there are people who've moved in purpose, but may not be rich as such, physically or financially, but they're rich in their relationship with God, in the fact that God has told them to go here, and they've flourished in that area. It could be in ministry, it could be in family, it could be in connecting, you know, I think it's important to know your purpose, so that you know where you're going. If you don't know your purpose, it's almost like a chicken who's had its head cut off and you're running around in circles, doesn't know where it's going. Eventually you're going to drop because your energy's gone.
0: Yeah.
1: You know, once you know your purpose, you know how to organize your time and organize who you give your time to. So yeah,
0: that's a great point, that is. The teacher says she loved that scripture, by the way, that scripture you gave.
1: Come on, the teacher. She knows, man. She knows.
0: And family, we're going to come back in a bit, and I'm going to talk about the wealthiest place on earth. Dr. Miles Monroe tells us all about it as well. The place where so many dreams, passions, books, songs...
1: Premier Gospel, that's where it is.
0: It's one of the places, definitely. But also, why you must never, like... You should never end up in that place where your gift ends up in this place. Trust me. So I'm going to come back and give you a word for the day. And we're going to pray as well, family. Keep it locked. I shall return. And thank you, Ibe, for being here.
1: No problem. I just got to jump. Just happy to serve on this show. Happy.
0: Love it, man. Keep it locked, family. We'll be back after this.

0: Premier Gospel.
1: Hallelujah. Is there anybody here that needs a blessing from God? The blessing that God gives, no man can take from you. Glory to God. Come on, quiet, say it. Say, bless me.
2: Bless me, Lord. Bless me.
1: Even me.
2: Even me.
1: Lord.
2: Lord, bless me.
1: Oh, say it again. Say, bless me.

JJ Harrison and Youth of Praise and Don Rooker can play here on Premier Gospel. Bless me, family, locked into Afternoons of Adam right here on Premier Gospel. What a day you've had today, family, and what a kind of place to get to. Thank you to Ibe for joining me a few moments ago, sharing about purpose and the importance of it. And you heard earlier as well, we had Dr. Daughtry in the building. She was the chair of the Miles Monroe Foundation, where he set up before he passed, obviously, and he taught her, and literally that forum lands this week in London, this Thursday and Friday and Saturday. But here's an idea I mentioned a few moments ago that I want to share with you as well. It changed how I see everything, and I think it'll change how you see things too. Now, he used to ask people, where is the wealthiest place on earth? And people would say the oil fields, you know, the diamond mines, the banks. And he said, no, none of those things, none of those places. The cemetery, because buried in the ground are songs that were never sung, businesses that were never started, books that were never written, cures that were never found, and purpose that never got used. People who died full. And I tell you what, man, for me in particular, I recognize the fact that so many of us are afraid to live our purpose, because like, well, what happened if I fail? What will people think of me if I try and do this thing? And it's like, it's such a disservice to yourself and to God for you to not live your purpose. I know it sounds like, oh, you know, it's just I'm pushing a message on you, but I want you to understand purpose. You were born on purpose, literally, right? There's a Adam-shaped hole, a Letitia-shaped hole, a Val-shaped hole, a Max-shaped hole, a Steph-shaped hole in the world that only you can fill. And until you fill it, it will remain empty. And the thing that is meant to have been done will not be done. Does that make sense, family? So, you know, here's something about Dr. Miles Monroe. He died at 60, suddenly on his way home, on his way to a forum. But he died empty. Every book he's written, every leader he's trained, the organization that he built and handed on to the woman, Dr. Daughtry, who was here with me earlier today. All those people that were affected by his ministry, that was his assignment. So him dying at age 60, wasn't young, if that makes sense, because he fulfilled his purpose. And I want you to take a word from today. If I can give you one word today, the word for today would be literally this. I want to carry this into to your week ahead. It's from Ephesians chapter 2, verse 10. For we are his workmanship, crafted in Christ Jesus unto good works, which God hath before ordained that we should walk in them. Now, literally, that's to remind you that in one line, that you were not put here by accident, and that the thing you were built for is waiting for you to start. Now, that message comes in three parts, though. Workmanship, you were made deliberately by a craftsman unto God's works. Sorry, good works, which basically means you were made for something as well. And then before ordained as well. That means the assignment was written before you even showed up in this world. How crazy, amazing, important is that? It's crazy, man. I love it. So the question really never was, do I have a purpose? It's, have I started walking in it yet? And imagine, family, you literally could start today. It doesn't take you getting, you know, the world to change in one moment. It takes you taking a step in the right direction. That's all it was. So the question again, like I said, think about this for yourself. Not do I have a purpose, but have I started walking in it? Here's this all in one line for you. You were made on purpose for a purpose. That's it. You were made on purpose for a purpose. Let's take a moment to pray, family. Heavenly Father, thank you for every single person under the sound of my voice today. I thank you for every single person out there questioning why they're here, what they're supposed to be doing, and even questioning whether or not they have a purpose at all. I pray to God that you'll bless them, bless the heart, mind, and spirit. I pray to God you give them the courage and the motivation and the belief to take a step in the direction of their purpose. I pray to God, even today, as they question themselves about, do I have a purpose? Let's take it past do I to, Lord, now I know I have a purpose. Reveal it to me. I pray to God you'll give us all a sense of direction when it comes to that. I pray also, Lord God, that you'll touch those who are still waiting to find out what it is. I pray to God you'll give them clarity of mind and clarity of thought to see that they have to be here for a reason. Nothing you have done, made, created, built is here by any other reason other than it has a direct purpose linked to what you created it for. Lord, I pray for every single person who's struggling. I pray you give them patience, faith, and I pray courage as well. We pray this prayer in the mighty, majestic, matchless name of our Lord and Savior, Jesus Christ. Together, family, as always, we say amen and amen. And family, getting ready to say goodbye because time is nearly up. So keep it locked. I'll return to say my goodbyes and to let you know I love you right after this.

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I'm pastor and author Tom Nelson, and in my new podcast, God's Work, we're going to completely change how you think about your job. 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

0: Mix before they heard Salvation by Stephanie Sounds Family. Locked into Afternoons with Adam right here on Premier Gospel. Boy Adam Brooks in the building. What's going on, family? Shout out to you for joining me today. Thank you for being here and part of the Premier Gospel family today. Shout out to everyone who played the game as well. It should come to 4 o'clock now on this Monday, the 14th of September, 2026. This is Premier Gospel. And what a Monday, family. You've had quite a lot of me today. Lots and lots of me today, from breakfast to a bit of a stint on eBay's show to this as well. Now, the end of my day has come though. Thank you for joining me. Thank you to our guests today, Dr. Daughtry and Dr. Celia Collins as well, for being here talking about purpose, man. I love that so, so much. In fact, I think the teacher said something about it. She said, we're made on purpose for a purpose. That's my kind of language. I love that. And it's my kind of language for you too, family. You were literally made to be in the world at this point in time, intentionally by the creator of all creations. He knew the world would need you for something in this moment that you only could bring. And I want you to buy that and lean into it and trust God that he put something in you that only you have, family. I really want you to believe that. Thank you for being here, family. It's been amazing, man. I love it. Tomorrow we start again from 1 o'clock. It's literally a brand new game as well at 2 o'clock. And remember, I'm going somewhere, but you ain't gonna go nowhere, because Cassandra Maria is in the building for Gospel Drive. She's got a great show lineup for you. The best in music, the best in games, the best in chat. She's here. She's ready to go. Send her a WhatsApp right now on 0303-040-1111 or text 66777. Starting the message with the word gospel. Say, hi, Cass Medea. I'm in the building. Right. Do that right now, family. At 7 tonight, though, family, as well. We've got our DJ guest mix. And then at 8 o'clock, we've got Monday nights that belong to Candice McKenzie and the Sanctified Selection. The best classic upfront and exclusive gospel and inspirational house music from all over the world. And family, at 10, we've got Wind Down and Worship. We'll just settle down your night and your evening, definitely, for you, before Koji DF comes in and carries you through to a new day at 11. Bless you, family. I love you. Gospel Driver Cass is up next. Until tomorrow, I love
1: Premier
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12: Good afternoon, I'm James Lewis. A member of the British Armed Forces has died in a road traffic incident in Ukraine over the weekend. Earlier today, former Prime Minister Boris Johnson revealed that he narrowly missed being caught up in a Russian drone strike when he was visiting the country. Andy Burnham could be the last leader of the United Kingdom as we know it. That's according to the First Minister of Scotland, who's promising to work with other devolved leaders to split from Westminster. Eight Christians detained in China are reportedly being held in overcrowded conditions with inadequate food and medical care. The Beijing Zhang church members have been held since last October, with relatives reporting severe weight loss among some detainees. And there won't be raves in the nave at St Paul's Cathedral after it signed a four-year deal with a music promoter. The cathedral's director of visitor engagement's been telling Premier that there'd be due diligence so events will be suitable for the place of worship. And that's the latest from the Premier News team.
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1: Good afternoon, hello, hi, and welcome. You're here with myself, Cassandra Maria. We're kicking off the 4 o'clock hour. This is the Gospel Drive show, and I'm very excited to be here with you today, as always. Right, we're going to kick off the show with a great one. It's called Arise by Called Out Music on your radio.

0: joyous celebration, we'd give you all the glory. And that is exactly what we're going to do this afternoon, right here on Premier Gospel.
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0: Welcome, welcome. This is the Gospel Drive Show. Come on in, take a seat. How you doing? How was your weekend? Let me know on our WhatsApp number, 0303-040-1111. We like to warm ourselves up before we really get into it right here on the Gospel Drive Show. So I only simply ask you to just send me a hello. And if you want to let me know how your weekend was, I would love to hear from you. If you want to send me a wave, I would love to hear from you if you want to send me a wave. For everyone that does send me a wave, or even how their weekend has been, I'm going to either pray for you or I'm going to send you a scripture back, okay? So you give and you get. I like to bless the people as you connect with me on WhatsApp. So it's not for nothing. Send me something on WhatsApp, whether it's a wave or how your weekend was, or just a heart, or just a hello, and I'm going to either pray for you or send you a scripture. The WhatsApp number is 0303-040-1111. I really just want to talk to you. I just like to say hello. It's been a couple of days. We haven't spoken. So let's get talking. Coming up in your next few hours right here on Premier Gospel, we do have your track of the week, Spirit Charge, your evening prayers and our daily game. All things to make sure that we are locking off our Monday in the best way possible. So do connect all the way through the show. The number is, like I said, 0303

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0: Calling Joy, Toby, Kofi, Marsha, Mercy, Peace, Tolu, Olu, Daniel, Leroy, Samuel, and Karen. I know it's been a while. It's time to come home.

0: Get my handkerchief out on this very lovely Monday afternoon. You're here with myself, Cassandra Maria. You're listening to the Gospel Drive Show. Before that, it was Imran with No God. And you know what? I've got something great for you now. It is your spirit charge. And if you are someone that sometimes you have a bit of a moan, I'm a bit of a moaner. And throughout the summer, you would have learned this about me, family. I was moaning about that sunshine all the way through the sunshine. I was. But this spirit charge right here is going to give us the antidote to make sure that we don't complain as much. I want you to take a listen. Here it is.
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2: Hello, my name is Andy Orson, the resident pastor of KICC Dominion Center, Accra, Ghana, and the lead pastor of KICC Churches in Ghana. And this is your spirit charge for today. Psalm 42, verse 5. Says, why are you cast down, O my soul, and why are you disquieted within me? Hope in God, for I shall yet praise him for the help of his countenance. As you go about your daily duties, there may be storms, there may be challenges, but please remember, praise, thanksgiving, and worship are the antidote to complaining and grumbling. Choose to honor God. Choose to speak to your soul. There's always an opportunity for you to praise the Lord your God, and he will be your help in Jesus' name. God bless you richly.
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Caleb Collins with Hands to the Sky playing for you right here on Premier Gospel. Then, of course, it was that very wonderful and very poignant Spirit Charge talking all about how the antidote to our complaining is, of course, just praising, praise and worship. And it is so, so true. Sometimes when I go into a moment of complaining, and I'm not going to lie, so it's something that I'm working on, right? I am working on it. Sometimes when I go into a time of complaint and I have loads of different things that I feel as though I can complain about, one of the best things to do is just to pause, take a breath, and say, Lord, I want to sing a song. And I'll sing a worship song, or I will remind myself of the things that I can be really, really grateful for. And it kind of puts the thing that I'm about to start moaning about into perspective. This weekend, actually, I had two of my nieces over, and they're at quite a tricky age. They are 10 and 12, and so they're heading into their teendom. And as you know, I mean, I don't have my own children, but I have a lot of nieces and nephews. I have 17 to be precise. And so I've spent my life around kids in the different phases of life, and this phase of life is one of the most tricky ones, isn't it? They're always on their phone nowadays. They answer back all the time, moaning all about these different things, and you really have to exercise patience and not complain a lot. And what really helped me this weekend, when there were the moments of just being a little bit tried and tested, it's just pausing, it's breathing, is singing a song, is going to God. And so that is it, isn't it? That is what it is to exercise your faith. That's what it is to be free in Christ. And I'm going to play this next one because it is called Jesus, I'm Free. And it's such a great reminder that we truly are free of all these things that can sometimes bog us down as humans.

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such a great reminder, because sometimes we can forget that better is always around the corner. If you're not in a very good spot right now, listen, better is always coming in the name of Jesus. You are here with myself, Cassandra Maria. Welcome. If you're just joining me, I did say if you send me a wave, I will send you a scripture, or I will pray for you, or if you let me know how your weekend went. And today I'm going to dedicate two scriptures to two people, and I'm going to pray for everybody else. So I'm going to dedicate these two scriptures to these two people, because I don't believe, right, that these two people in particular have said hello to me or waved either ever or in a very long amount of time. And so we have a number ending in 6696. You sent me a wave. We have Devani, who says, good afternoon, Cassandra. Just to let you know, I had a fantastic weekend. I went to a funeral on Friday, a Saturday wedding, and Sunday church. What a jam-packed weekend. And so my scriptures today are for you both, 6696 and Devani. So number ending in 6696, your dedicated scripture of the day is this. Deuteronomy 31:8. The Lord himself goes before you and will be with you. He will never leave you nor forsake you. Do not be afraid. Do not be discouraged. And I think that scripture right there is one that just reminds us we are not alone in life. We really, really are not. And if you ever think that you are, just remember that scripture, Deuteronomy 31:8. Devani, I have your scripture. It's Romans 2:7. To those who by persistence in doing good seek glory, honor and immortality, he will give eternal life. Wonderful reminder that that is what our mandate is to seek God's glory, honor, and to just be persistent in doing good. And so there are scriptures, but I am also going to pray for the wonderful Cleve, JQ, Pastor Robert, Natisha, Val, and of course, Devani, and the number ending in 6696. You're going to be in the prayer as well. And if you didn't say hello and you didn't wave and you didn't do anything, it's okay. I'm still going to pray for you because I'm nice like that, you know? So if you're listening in right now, hello, hi. We're going to get into our prayers, but first I'm going to play this. It's Proverbs 3 right here on Premier Gospel.

Yes, I call him strong and mighty, cause his hand is always by me, fighting. Whoa, all the battles I be tiding. One more for me, now I'm testifying. Whoa, can I get the mic one time, please? Screaming from the rooftops, hear me shouting. Whoa, that my God is strong

Terry Yaffay with Hasta La Vista on your radio. You're here with myself, Cassandra Maria, and it is that part of the afternoon where we like to pray together. Now, what kind of Monday have you had? Have you had a good Monday? Have you had a bad Monday? Whatever kind of Monday you've had, we're going to take out just 60 seconds now to pray, because it's so important that we continue to do this. So will you join me in prayer? And I'm going to particularly pray for Cleve, JQ, Pastor Robert, Natisha, Val, Devani, and the number ending in 6696 who sent me a message when I first stepped through the studio doors. It's such a blessing to get your messages, honestly. They always make me smile. And so I'm going to pray for you all. And of course, if you're listening in and you didn't message me, it's okay. I'm still going to include you in the prayer. No one is excluded here. Dear Heavenly Father, Lord, I just want to put in your hands the family of Premier Gospel, Lord. Cleve, JQ, Pastor Robert, Natisha, Val, 6696, Devani, Lord, I just want you to bless them. I want you to bless each and every listener right now. Someone who is locked in, Lord, maybe their very first time tuning in. Maybe they're new to the Premier Gospel family. Maybe they're new to the faith, Lord, or maybe they've been in it for 20, 30 years and they just need you to come alongside them, Lord. I'm asking that you can do that and that you can bless them. Send them through the rest of their afternoon, free of the stress that they may have picked up over this weekend, free of the heaviness that they may have endured, free of the stresses of the day, Lord, from their colleagues or their children or whoever it may be, God. I'm praying that you can just be with them. The word says that there was a lady, and just by a touch of the hem of Jesus' garment, everything in her changed. And so we're praying for that touch, Lord. Just a touch of the hem of your garment, a little drop of the Holy Spirit that can revitalize the Premier Gospel family this afternoon. That is my prayer for each and every person that is listening in. In the name of Jesus, amen. And I feel like this next song might be it. Suddenly, the Holy Spirit is just got to come.

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0: Pharoah Young with Cycles on your radio. Before that, Chris Henry with Everything Good. You're here with myself, Cassandra Maria. Hello to Maria, who got in touch. Maria, that prayer that I prayed earlier was for you. Cleve said that the scripture that I dedicated to 6696 was actually this morning's devotional scripture, which means only one thing, right? It means that the Lord needed you to hear that word, sir. He did.
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0: 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Yes, indeed. I like to shake off the stresses of the day, just for 20 minutes of the show. Will you indulge me in that? Please do. We're going to get into it in the next 20.

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11: Hello there, I'm James Lewis. The leaders of Scotland, Wales and Northern Ireland have called for the right to hold independence referendums. They've signed a memorandum promising to work together to bring about significant constitutional change. Downing Street says the Prime Minister remains committed to the United Kingdom. Meanwhile, Andy Burnham is taking a short break after the death of his father. Roy had been suffering with advanced Alzheimer's disease, which meant he didn't know his son was Prime Minister. There won't be raves in the nave at St Paul's Cathedral after it signed a four-year deal with a music promoter. The cathedral's director of visitor engagement's been telling Premier that there'll be due diligence so events would be suitable for the place of worship. And Oasis have confirmed they're going on tour again next year. They'll play 11 dates at the Etihad Stadium and four nights at Nebworth, the site of their famous gigs in 1996. And that's the latest from the Premier News team.
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1: Good afternoon. You're locked in listening to myself, Cassandra Maria. Welcome. If you're just joining me, it is a blessing to have you here. It's just gone 5 o'clock. It's the 14th of September. Welcome, welcome. We're going to get into our daily game very, very soon, so don't worry. We are going to have a lot of fun, as we do on the Gospel Drive Show. But first, I want to play this. It's Order My Steps.

0: Sunday with Open My Eyes. You know what? He is absolutely smashing it right now. You know when an artist just blows you away continuously?
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Coming up over the next 30 minutes, we're going to be playing a little bit of a game. Yes, I do like to play games. Not in life. That sounds really bad. I like to play good games. Fun games where we can have a good old laugh. Mainly because your day may have been

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0: The King Will Come, playing for you right here on Premier Gospel. That is called Know You Better. Because sometimes we just want to know him better. We just want to know what there is to know about him. It's not possible to know everything about God, but the more we learn, the more blessed we feel, isn't it? You are here with myself, Cassandra Maria. 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
1: This is Gospel Drive.
0: Yes, indeed. And I am going to play for you now a little snippet of a song, right? So this is a game called The Praise Puzzle, which I know that you know. And if you don't know it, let me explain the rules. So I have a snippet of a song. It's all mixed up. I need you to listen to it and then tell me what you think the song is, okay? Then we're going to play the song. It's a great song. I'm going to give you a few clues along the way. So don't worry in case you don't get it straight away. Here is your praise puzzle of the day. Now, this praise puzzle is definitely one I feel as though I may have done before. And so if you are an avid listener of the show, you would have heard it. Maybe you already know it. But if you're not, then don't worry. I'm going to give you a few clues. If you have no idea what it is whatsoever, nothing is coming to mind. I got you. It's okay. 0303-040-1111. For those of you who do know what it is, though, send me a message. Your clues are coming up in the next 10 minutes.
2: I wrote this song, so when trials and tribulations come your way, you got something to say. Cause I want you to be ready the next time the devil comes to try you. Cause best believe life is gonna life. But I learned that we serve a God that's greater than any situation and anything that could ever come your way. And I'm glad to announce that every storm to ever exist from the beginning of time to today, they all had one thing in common. It had to come to an end. So you better get ready for the turnaround.

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0: Kessler with Higher Ground. Before that, Travis Malloy, Urban Worship Collective with He Is. You're listening to myself, Cassandra Maria. We're doing our praise puzzle.
1: This is Gospel Drive.
0: And I'm going to play it to you for a final time before I need your answers in, okay? So the cutoff time is almost nigh. Here's your praise puzzle for the day. What song is this? So this song came out in 2005, so it's 21 years old, which feels really crazy, you know, because how is it 21 years old? But it is, it's 21 years of age. It is a song by two people, so it's two people, they're in a group. The name of the group I cannot tell you because that would be giving it all away. But they do have a very famous song that you would definitely know. What else could I tell you? The testimony at the start of this song is so powerful. You are going to hear it right after this next song. Is Ariel Fitzpatrick on your radio. Send me your answers to 03.

0: that we can go to him with everything. Here with myself, Cassandra Maria, we're playing our praise puzzle.
1: This is Gospel Drive.
0: And I asked you to tell me, what song do you think this is? And of course, you got it right. Of course you did. It was the wonderful Mary Mary with A Believer. And you know what? The testimony at the beginning of this song, right? I just want you to, for the first minute and a half, just mentally quiet your mind, okay? And listen to the testimony at the start of this song, because it's one of them ones that you're like, man, that is our Lord, you know. That is what he does. Here it is. This is the song. It's Believer on your radio.

0: Hello?
1: Really? Alright, I'm gonna stop you right there, Buckaroo. I got way too much good in my life to go with this. I just had my first son. Marriage is amazing. Holy smoke is sold out. I'm gonna praise God regardless, to tell you the truth. I got way too many reasons to praise.

Got a Reason playing for you right here on Premier Gospel. And if you liked that, whoo, listen, that put me in a hype mood. It always does. I feel like now I need to go and, I don't know, jump around, get rid of all the energy. But that is why we use it to praise the Lord, isn't it? You're locked in listening to myself, Cassandra Maria. And if you like music like that and you really love Premier Gospel, I'm gonna ask you to do something, right? Please tell someone about the station, okay? Tell someone, just send it to someone. Say to someone, listen, I know this station and it's called Premier Gospel and I think you might like listening to it. I'm asking if you can do that. Tell a friend. Tell your mum, tell your dad, tell your kids. Just put it on in the car. You know what I mean? Just see. I do that with my nieces and nephews whenever they're in the car with me. I'll just put on Premier Gospel and they like the songs and they're like, oh, is this the station that you're on? And I'm like, yeah, it's a good station. So please tell a friend to tell a friend about Premier Gospel. We would really appreciate it. We want to make sure that we're spreading the message of Jesus far and wide.

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0: And you know what? The Bible, right? The Bible talks about how we have to choose what we are doing on a day in terms of who we're serving. It says, choose you this day who you will serve in Joshua 24:15. Choose you this day. Make a decision today of who you're going to serve. And we have to do that every single day. And when we decide to go and serve Christ, when we decide that is what we're going to do today, today we're going to follow Christ, today that's the route that we're choosing, it literally means to cut off every other route. We are choosing freedom and we cannot be anything else. And you know, years ago, you may not know this, right? I'll let you into a little secret. I have actually known Adam Brooks for many, many years. And before we were at Premier Gospel together, Adam used to give so much encouragement. He still does, but he used to give a lot of encouragement. And once he told me about the word decide. And he said that the word decide, right, the Latin word means to literally cut off every other option. It means that we literally cannot do anything else because we have decided to do this. And I always thought that was such a powerful meaning behind the word. It gave the word decide so much more weight. And so when we are deciding, when we are choosing that we are following Christ, we really have to look at it and say, you know what? I have just chose freedom. I have just chose the power of the Holy Spirit. I have just chose Christ. Look at what you've actually chose to do and look at what you've rejected by making that choice. And so my prayer for you this afternoon is that you can decide, you can choose today, the next day, the next day, the next day to just follow Christ and know what that actually means. Know that you are chopping off the things that do not serve you by just choosing Him. Can I get an amen? You're here with myself, Cassandra Maria. You're listening to the Gospel Drive Show. Play next. It's a great song based off a wonderful scripture, Revelation 19:1.

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1: Hello there, I'm James Lewis. The leaders of Scotland, Wales and Northern Ireland have called for the right to hold independence referendums. They've signed a memorandum promising to work together to bring about significant constitutional change. Downing Street says the Prime Minister remains committed to the United Kingdom. Meanwhile, Andy Burnham is taking a short break after the death of his father. Roy had been suffering with advanced Alzheimer's disease, which meant he didn't know his son was Prime Minister. There won't be raves in the nave at St Paul's Cathedral after it signed a four-year deal with a music promoter. The cathedral's director of visitor engagement's been telling Premier that there'll be due diligence so events would be suitable for the place of worship. And Oasis have confirmed they're going on tour again next year. They'll play 11 dates at the Etihad Stadium and four nights at Nebworth, the site of their famous gigs in 1996. And that's the latest from the Premier News team.
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0: It is such a blessing to be with you this very lovely Monday afternoon. It is just, it's just gone 6 o'clock. It's the 14th of September. Can you believe it? We are in September. I took a walk today, right, on my lunch break. I took a little bit of a walk. And it's so lovely and warm outside during the day. It's beautiful. A little part of me is a little bit bitter, and I'll tell you why. I did say earlier on in the show, I like a bit of a moan, and I promise I'm learning how to not do it. But right, so I got married last year, 18th of September, okay? The weather was very cloudy. It was very grey. It even rained a little bit on the day. It didn't take away from the impact of the day. I mean, it was literally the best day of my life. But I would have liked a bit of sunshine. And now I feel like every single year for the rest of my life, I'm going to look at the weather on the 18th of September and be like, well, why couldn't it have been like this? Why couldn't it have been like this? And today I was thinking that, man, this sunshine would have been amazing. But no, we are giving God thanks. We are giving him all the thanks and all the praise for the lovely weather that we are having. And it might be a bit rainy, but it's still quite warm, which we are giving God thanks for. You're listening to the Gospel Drive Show with myself, Cassandra Maria. Your track of the week is coming up, as is your spirit charge, which coincidentally is all about not complaining. So I need to lock into it again, man. Stick around.

Premier Gospel. Track of the week. Hello, my name is Dwayne Triumph for Triumph Productions, and you are kicking it with Cassandra Maria on Premier Gospel. This is your track of the week, Jesus, You're My Number One. The song was written during a time of rest and Sabbath and quite impromptu, wasn't actually planned. I decided to write this song, Jesus, You're My Number One, and dedicate it to serving and worshiping the Lord Jesus Christ.

0: hope you enjoyed your track of the week, Jesus, You're My Number One. You can keep up with me on all socials at Dwayne Triumph. You can also find me at triumphant.com.
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0: Same for you on Premier Gospel. You're here with myself, Cassandra Maria. It's such a lovely day. It's Monday, the 14th of September, and I feel so blessed and so lucky to be here with you. And I'm going to play you a little bit of a word before we get to our evening prayers together and before we go to the Lord. I'm going to play you a word from a wonderful, wonderful man. And this spirit charge right here, it's made me really excited for the rest of the spirit charges throughout the rest of the week, because I know he's going to come with some great, great wisdom. Take a listen.
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2: Hello, my name is Andy Orson, the resident pastor of KICC Dominion Center, Accra, Ghana, and the lead pastor of KICC Churches in Ghana. And this is your Spirit Charge for today. Psalm 42, verse 5 says, "Why are you cast down, O my soul, and why are you disquieted within me? Hope in God, for I shall yet praise him for the help of his countenance." As you go about your daily duties, there may be storms, there may be challenges, but please remember, praise, thanksgiving, and worship are the antidote to complaining and grumbling. Choose to honor God. Choose to speak to your soul. There's always an opportunity for you to praise the Lord your God, and he will be your help in Jesus' name. God bless you richly.
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Metal with a Grateful playing for you on Premier Gospel, reminding us to just be grateful. Before that, it was James Cleveland, Southern California Community Choir, right here on Premier Gospel. And you know, songs like that just remind me of all the things that I am actually grateful for. And maybe you're grateful for the same things that I am. Well, we're going to pray about what we're grateful for and give God the thanks for the wonderful things that are happening in our world and in our lives very, very soon. But I would love to hear from you on the things that in the next 10 minutes, you can send me what you're grateful for. So what I want you to do is open up the Premier Gospel chat on your WhatsApp and just list them. So as soon as they come to your mind, just send them to me. It could be family, friends. You could send me a random name, whatever it may be. Just use that as a dump for all the things that you're grateful for. I want to see how many things can come through.

through as to what you're grateful for in the next 10 minutes. So just add us on WhatsApp if you don't have it already, 0303 040 1111, and use that chat as a dump, as a note for what it is that you're grateful for. And then we're going to pray. We're going to give God thanks for all the things that we're grateful for, but we need to have them in mind. So you got 10 minutes to do that. 0303 040 1111. Send me what you're grateful for.

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0: Fred Hammond reminding us that no weapon formed against us shall prosper. You're here with myself, Cassandra Maria. You're listening to The Gospel Drive Show. And I did ask you to send me all the things that you are grateful for. And man, what an amazing amount of things I have to look at that you are grateful for. Family, friends, workplaces, everything, everything under the sun. Some of them have even made me think about the things that I'm grateful for. Your health, your senses, whatever it may be. And Lord, we're going to come to you now and just give you thanks for every single thing that we have said that we are grateful for. Thank you, Lord, from the bottom of our hearts, for our family, for our friends, for our loved ones, for our workplaces, our colleagues. Some people have said bosses, whether it may be the church that they're in, Lord. Some people have said their health. Some people have said their home, that they have cars that they can get from A to B. Lord, we are so grateful for every single thing that has been listed in the last 10 minutes. We are thanking you from the bottom of our heart, and we're asking that we can never, ever, ever, Lord, forget these things. We can never forget this feeling of gratitude. We can never forget this feeling of just being grateful for the wonderful things that this life brings us. Even when it gets difficult, Lord, bring back to our remembrance the wonderful things that we have in this life, in this world. In the name of Jesus, amen. Yes, can I get an amen on the WhatsApp? If you're listening in, 0303-040-1111. Man, my heart feels so grateful and full. We're going to get into this one now. This is A-Star on your radio.
1: Bruv, I don't know what you're doing, if you're still barring, but you're one of the sickest ever. 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

0: William Murphy with The Sound on your radio. You're here with myself, Cassandra Maria. Now, did you know that for £25, you could see the amazing Grammy Award winning Michael W. Smith perform live? That is amazing value. And on the same evening, you could also see Celtic Worship and Nikki Gumbel. It is the revival in Glasgow. It's on Thursday, the 1st of October. And we're very proud to be one of the official media partners. Have a look at therevival.scot. Get your tickets and yes, definitely make your way there. If you are up and around the Glasgow area, I was going to say Manchester then, they're near, but not that near. They're not walking distance, definitely not. But if you are around that area, please do take a look. Therevival.scot for more information.
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4: What a tune, what a tune. And you know what? That is it from me. Yes, thank you very much for joining me. It's been such a blessing, such a pleasure taking you through your 4 p.m. to 7 p.m. Do stick around because we have a wonderful DJ mix coming up and we have Candice McKenzie in the building on the decks. She's going to be with you from 8 p.m. till 10 p.m. So do join her then. Until tomorrow, good evening and God bless. And I'm praying that this evening you can just feel the presence of the Holy Spirit in your house, in your car, in your kitchen, wherever you may be. That is my prayer for you. In the name of Jesus, amen. God bless.

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with thanksgiving and extol him with music and song. Well, I know some of you must be saying, what do I have to be thankful for? I can't pay my bills. My marriage is falling apart. My health is failing.

The Bible says, enter his gates with thanksgiving and enter his courts with praise. Give thanks to him and praise his name. You know, when the praises go up, the blessings come down. So what I want you to do right now, wherever you are,

Sanctify Selection Premier Gospel. I'm Candice McKenzie. Great to have your company this evening. House music beats to make you tap your feet on your Monday night. Swing by, say hi, catch me in the WhatsApp group 0303 040 111. 0303 040 111. Big hello to everyone getting in nice and early. I'll be reaching your shout shortly.

Sanctify Selection Premier Gospel. I'm Candice McKenzie. We started the show with music from Jamie Lewis, who was on production, Misha Weeks, who was on vocals. That one was called Be Thankful. What are you thankful for on your Monday evening? Let me know in the WhatsApp group 0303 040

Sport. I'm Candice McKenzie, joining you on your Monday night. Thank you so much for tuning in. Wonderful to have your company. Playing you the very best house music beats to make you tap your feet. That last track was Candy Staten, Hallelujah. Anyway, and I would love to know what is making you say hallelujah anyway today. Let me know in the WhatsApp group 0303 040 11 11 03 03 040 11 11. We'd like to say a big hello to Richard. How you doing? I see you. Also out to Clive. Do hope that you're well. Also, big hello to Maria. Thank you for tuning in. Wonderful to have your company. Moving into this one. As you know, I do like to play you instrumentals so that you can just vibe along, perhaps in your own words of praise. This one is called Praise God. One of my absolute favourite instrumentals. Enjoy.

Thank you so much for tuning in tonight. Absolutely wonderful to have your company. It's the Sanctified Selection on Premier Gospel with me, Candice McKenzie. We'd like to say a big hello to Fiona. She's locked in. She sent me a message. God bless you, Candice. And she shared John chapter 13, verses 34 to 35. Thank you, Fiona. Good to have your listening ears. If you want to get in touch, 0303 040 1111. As we continue, playing this one for you if you are in need of some encouragement. This one's to remind you, don't you ever give up.

That's my favourite part of the song. Don't let nobody block your dreams. You can make it. Absolutely love that one. Inner Vision. Melanie Daniels on vocals. Don't You Ever Give Up. Craig C on the Revival Anthem. Sanctify Selection on Premier Gospel. I'm Candice McKenzie, playing you the very best gospel and inspirational house music. And as we continue, the reason why you should never give up is because you're going to make

One of my absolute faves. Absolutely love this one. I tell you why. You may know my story. I was diagnosed with kidney disease in 2019. My kidneys failed in 2022. I was on dialysis for 3.5 years. And this is one of the songs that encouraged me during that time, produced by my brother from another mother, Booker T, with

Sanctified Selection, Premier Gospel. I'm Candice McKenzie. That last one was a track I hadn't played for donkey's years. It was Danny Clark, Jay Bennett and Susu Bomian. It was called Wondrous. Thank you so much for tuning in. We'd like to say a big hello to Richard, who is soaking up the Sanctified Selection vibes whilst prepping for Bible study. Nice one, Richard. I love that. Great to have your listening ears. Do let me know what you're up to tonight. Really is great to have your company. 0303 040 11 11 0303 040 11 11.

0: 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I want to make sure that they're fine if anything happens to me. So I've set one up. I'm also leaving a gift in my will for something that's been truly special in my life that will continue God's work.
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This one is music by Praise Report. It's called Thank God I Made It. Hands up if you're saying thank God I made it. I know I am. I would love to know what you are thankful for. Let me know in the WhatsApp 0303 040 1111. It's a Sanctified selection on Premier Gospel with me, Candice McKenzie. Big hello to Clive. He sent a message. He is praising and worshipping along to the Sanctified selection house music beats. Absolutely love that, Clive. Thank you so much. Great to have your listening ears. Also, must say a big hello to the Queen, my mum. She sent a message. She said, we are forever grateful to the Almighty God for the gift of life and for his goodness, his grace, his mercy and his love forever. Amen and amen. Absolutely, Mum. Thank you so much for getting in touch. Great to have your listening ears. Be like my mum. Get in touch on WhatsApp 0303 040 1111.

this one playing is Shano Black. It's called Kept. Sending this one out to Clive. He loves this one. I hear you, Clive. I love it too. If the Lord has kept you, let me know in the WhatsApp group. 0303 040 1111. Send me some praise hands if you know that the Lord has kept you. 0303 040 1111.

hands up if you are saying thank you, Lord, tonight. My hand is definitely up. That was music from Connie Harvey playing for you there. Now we're fast approaching 10 o'clock. I'm Candice McKenzie. I want to say thank you so much for being here tonight. Absolutely wonderful to have your company, wherever you are, whatever you are doing. 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Stay encouraged, family. I know life can be tough. Sometimes you might be trying to climb a mountain. You might be right in the middle of a storm, if that is the case. Always remember that no matter what you are going through, the sun will shine again.

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1: 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Tyler Sewell Nicholas visited care homes to meet residents. Their stories transformed her life. We ask why the church overlooks millions as they grow older. 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

devil, open your mouth right now and give him what you owe him. Give him what you owe him. Give him what you owe him, church. Yeah. Come on. Praise is what I do.

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It's the start of a brand new week, family, a brand new week full of blessings, full of God's goodness, God's mercies, God's grace. And what a way to kickstart the show. Jason Mighty's Don't Have to Do That. Family, it's a few minutes after 11 o'clock. Good evening. Happy, happy, happy Monday. It's the 14th, right? Yeah, it's the 14th of September. Monday, the 14th of September. Welcome to Gospel Tonight here on Premier Gospel and Premier Christian Radio with me, Ekosie Adia. Family, I would love to hear how your weekend went. What's that mean? 0303 040 1111.

the Father. And family, you know something? It's never too late to come to the Father. He is waiting with arms wide open. The Bible says in Revelation 3:20, "Behold, I stand at the door and knock." He's knocking at the door of your heart, waiting for you to open up. Allow him to come in and dine with you. Fam, you're still with Moa Kosi Adia. 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

Now that is a word and a half, Marvin Sapps. He is not finished. You know, sometimes things just seem so bleak and so dire, and we do feel as though all is lost. There's no light at the end of the tunnel, but absolutely nothing could be further from the truth. He's not finished with you. So far as you have breath in your lungs, you have life. Family, God is still at work. Fam, if you are literally just tuning in, welcome to Gospel Tonight here on Premier Gospel and Premier Christian Radio with me, Ekosia DF, and you are just in time for our scripture for the hour, Philippians 2, 1 and 2. Therefore, if there is any consolation in Christ, if any comfort of love, if any fellowship of the Spirit, if any affection and mercy, fulfill my joy by being like-minded, having the same love, being of one accord, of one mind. All my people,

0: Karen Clutchers. I'll be right there, bringing the time to about 11:30. Family, you're the one, KCADF. Listening to Gospel Tonight here on Premier Gospel and Premier Christian Radio. Still to come in this hour, this show, I've got a Bible story for you and our artist spotlight. But family, first, I got to let you in. I got to get you the scoop on what's happening in Glasgow this October. It's happening at the SED Armadillo on Thursday, the 1st of October. I'm sure you're wondering, what's happening? Coast? What's happening? What's happening? Well, Michael W. Smith, one of Christian music's biggest voices, is going to be performing live at the Revival with Celtic Worship and Nikki Gumbel. Your Premier is very proud to support the event as an official media partner. Family, to find out more about the event, how you can get your tickets, please do head over to therevival.scot.
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0: Jesus, you're the name we're lifting high. Your glory shaking up the earth and sky. Revival, we want to see your kingdom here. Lord, we want to see your kingdom here. It's William McDowell playing on Gospel Tonight here on Primary Gospel and Primary Christian Radio. Yours truly, Moa Akaisiadie, and he actually happens to be our artist for today. He was in the UK a couple of weeks ago and got the opportunity to catch up with Adam, so I'm going to share excerpts from that conversation. If you're not familiar with Pastor William McDowell, well, after this, you're going to absolutely love him. Definitely wanted you to check out his music from Amazon, Spotify, iTunes, or wherever you get your great gospel music.
1: Family, locked into Afternoons with Adam right here on Premier Gospel. I told you I had a major, major surprise for you today. And we are joined today by the one and only Pastor William McDowell, who has surprised us all by getting off a plane and jumping straight onto the air with us here on Premier Gospel. Pastor, how are you today, sir?
2: I am good. I'm glad to be with you.
1: Yeah, it's great to have you. I want to, just for those of us who, because there's always someone listening who's joining for the first time, they may not have heard about you. I want to tell everyone a bit about you first, if that's okay, just so they understand the magnitude of who you are. Now, if you've ever been part of a worship service family or been to a church in the last 15 years, there's a very, very good chance that at some point you have sung one of this man's songs. I Give Myself Away, Withholding Nothing, I Won't Go Back, Spirit Breakout. These are songs that have traveled far beyond the recordings that they first appeared on and become part of the language of worship for churches around the world. Now, Pastor William McDowell is a Grammy-nominated Dove and Stella Award-winning worship leader, songwriter, author, and pastor. His ministry has taken him to nearly 50 nations around the world. He's had 5 consecutive number one albums on Billboard's Gospel Albums chart, and alongside the music, he is the founding lead pastor of Deeper Fellowship Church in Orlando, Florida. But here's why I particularly wanted to speak to him today as well. For the last 7 years, there has not been a new William McDowell album. We've been in the desert, man. Luckily, there's so much great music already out there, but we've been in the desert. But last week, family, that all changed. His brand new 18-track worship project is called Dreams, Revelations, and Moments, and it has been created over 3 years, you know, 3 years across 3 continents. And listen, my colleague Acosta DF, she said to me today, this is already her favorite album of the year 2026 already.
2: Wow.
1: He's also right now in the UK preparing to appear at the Gathering in Manchester for Warehouse Worship before returning back in September as well here for the Encounter Tour. So there's quite a lot to talk about in a short space of time. Pastor William McDowell, welcome to Premier Gospel. You're back in the UK, in Manchester for the weekend. You've literally been coming over this side of the world quite a lot for a long time now. Does coming to UK, does it feel different today compared to when you first came?
2: I would say different from the standpoint that the songs that the Lord has given me favor to record and write are well known. And so it makes leading the times of worship much more fruitful. Mm-hmm. I think that, well, I would say this wholeheartedly, UK is one of my favorite places to lead worship in the world because of the way that the people worship here. It is really phenomenal and unique. And so it's always a blessing. So I think that the first time you come anywhere, you know, you're taking in the atmosphere and the environment of the place itself, but we keep coming back because of the people, not just the place.
1: I love that. And just quickly as well, when you go all over the world, what is the thing you notice that's different than, because you know we all worship in we all have our own way. Like if you're Afro-Caribbean, you have a one way of life.
2: Sure.
1: What's the thing you notice across the world that where you've been? What's the differences you notice the most?
2: Well, every culture is different, and every culture responds, you know, based on how the culture is. I think one of the things that is unique about this part of the world is that the believers are very passionate, even though the culture, the surrounding culture, may not be as expressive as maybe some of the other surrounding cultures. The believers here are very, very passionate in their expression of worship, at least every time that I've been in every environment that I've been, and of course even seeing, you know, some of my friends that will come over and minister as well, whether that be, you know, US or even those, you know, from Nigeria, South Africa, mm-hmm. Ghana, that kind of thing. You just see a significant passion. I think around the world, the atmosphere and the environment really does reflect how people engage. So for example, you know, in Southeast Asia, you know, the culture there is not necessarily as expressive, mm-hmm. As a dominant culture. And so, you know, the worship then, you know, is I would say, impacted by the culture itself. The U.S. has its own culture. Obviously, the continent of Africa has its own culture. And so each of those cultures, you know, finds itself reflecting in how people engage in worship.
1: I love that. That's so interesting to see. What I really want to get into with you in a minute after some more music is the 7-year gap, because it's a long time for me to have to wait for a new album. I'm glad we've got it now. It's a long time. I think everyone's trying to find out what has been going on. So we'll come back in a second and talk about that, okay?
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Joy G Melodies before that. You heard the Clark Sisters with Hey Ya. Family, we're gradually rounding down this hour. About to cross over to the second hour of today's Gospel Tonight Show. But first, our Bible story. Today, I want to share the story of Jesus feeding 5,000. Now, when Jesus heard this, he went away from there privately in a boat to an isolated place. But when the crowd heard about it, they followed him on foot from the towns. As he got out, he saw the large crowd, and he had compassion on them and healed their sick. When evening arrived, his disciples came to him saying, "This is an isolated place and the hour is already late. Send the crowds away so that they can go into the villages and buy food for themselves." But he replied, "They don't need to go. You give them something to eat." They said to him, "We have here only 5 loaves and 2 fish. "Bring them to me," he replied. Then he instructed the crowds to sit down on the grass. He took the 5 loaves and the 2 fish, and looking up to heaven, he gave thanks and broke the loaves. He gave them to the disciples, who in turn gave them to the crowds. They all ate and were satisfied and picked up the broken pieces left over, 12 baskets full. Not counting women and children, there are about 5,000 men who ate.

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0: After tumbling from a horse, breaking her shoulder and her arm, Corinne Hoffman officially declared herself as God's favorite. You know, God has no favorites. You are his favorite. I'm his favorite. We're all his favorites. Family's the second hour of Gospel Tonight here on Primary Gospel and Primary Christian Radio with me, Ecosia DF. Family, if you are literally just tuning in, you're very welcome to the show. Thank you so much for choosing your premiere today. I hope you've had a super, super blessed day. Now, you know, every time the clock strikes 12, it means it is a brand new day, and that means brand new mercies are upon us. It means God's goodness is about to abound towards us, and we always want to be careful to give him the thanks, but we also want to commit the day into his hands, knowing that only he knows what lies ahead of us. Father, we want to thank you so much for this day, Lord, for waking us up. We say thank you for setting us on our way, God. We say thank you, God, for keeping us in our right mind. Lord, we say thank you for food on the table. We say thank you, Lord, for clothes on our back, God. We say thank you for every single good and perfect gift that you bestow upon us, Lord. We say thank you. And Lord, we thank you in advance for today because, Lord, we know you are going to move on our behalf. Lord, we know that we're going to encounter and experience you in a supernatural way. Father, we know that you are going to order every single one of our steps to make every single crooked path straight. For that, Lord, we say thank you.
1: Come on.

Ricky Dillard and UG, he is known as the choir master. That was grace. And the Bible says this about grace in Ephesians 2:8-9. For by grace you have been saved through faith. And this is not your own doing. It is the gift of God, not a result of work, so that any man may boast. For we are his workmanship, created in Christ Jesus for good works, which God prepared beforehand that we should walk in them.

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are new creations, new creatures in Christ Jesus, Don Keith and Danny Lee, who the sun says free is free indeed. Family, it's almost 20 minutes past midnight. You're with yours truly, Mark Osea, DF. So I know some of the kids have already gone back to school. Some are yet to go back to school. It's a brand new school year. And it's been tough on parents. It's been pretty, pretty expensive. And over the last couple of weeks, your premier has been giving away free trims, vouchers. And now we want to let you in on the final part of our campaign to prepare your kids to head back to school. So we're launching the Back to School Show, presented by two of our beautiful, beautiful young listeners, Aaliyah Page and Elizabeth. Now they talk all things. They talk about new term nerves, favorite songs, and how to beat the bullies. You can catch it on our YouTube channel. All you need to do is head over to YouTube and search Premier Gospel. Then you know what to do. 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

The message behind this one from Travis Green is that all things work together for the good of those who love the Lord and are called according to his purpose. Fam, you're with Mark, host your DM. It's almost 12:30. That means your word of encouragement is around the corner. I love lifting your spirit, stirring your faith. I know we all need that pick-me-up every so often. And family, if you are in dire need of a pick-me-up, I want you to WhatsApp me. Just send me an emoji.

I will not fear. Even when it seems as though I'm all alone, I will not fear. Something there from Yvonne E. And that segues pretty well into our word of encouragement for today. Today, I want to talk about overcoming loneliness. You know, in a world full of social media and constant notifications, it's entirely possible to be surrounded by people yet still feel completely alone. But God makes a powerful promise in Deuteronomy 31:8. The Lord himself goes before you and will be with you. He will never leave you nor forsake you. You are never invisible to God. In your quietest moments, in your deepest prayers, family, you know something? He's actually listening. He counts every tear and he knows every concern of your heart. When the room feels quiet and the isolation feels heavy, I want you to remember that the Lord of the universe, the creator of the heavens and the earth, the I am that the I am, the uncreated creator, the many-breasted one, walks beside you. You're loved beyond measure, and you are never, ever alone.

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0: Brussels Female Artist of the Year a couple of years ago. The beautiful Shireen there with her buttery tone. Love, love, love this one. It's such a cutting and soothing song. May the peace of God, which passeth all understanding, be your portion. May it guide you. And on that note, it's time for me to sign out, family. Thank you, thank you, thank you so much for rocking it with me, Ekosia, DFB's last couple of hours. I love the fact that I get to hang with you every single day. So I'm going to be sick. I'm back again. Same time tomorrow. But I do want to leave you with a powerful quote from Mother Teresa. If you can't feed 100 people, then feed just one. And that is your challenge for today. As you go about today, family, I want you to seek opportunities to be the hands and feet of Jesus. Find out, seek those people who are struggling financially. Maybe there's somebody at work who you notice doesn't take lunch. Maybe they're not, they might not be fasting. They might just not be able to afford lunch. There might be someone in your community, in your family, who's going through really difficult times. And family, you can step in and you can help. You can't help everyone, but I know you can help just one person. Family, that is your challenge for today. Thank you, thank you, thank you. I'll be back with you same time tomorrow, taking us out there. We want to lift high the name of the Lord. Tell him that he's a holy, he's a mighty, he's a worthy God. James Fortune, God bless.
1: The seraphim begin to cry one to another.

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